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8: Hi there, I'm Rob McLennan. At least 27 people have been killed in a pub fire in Bangkok. Multiple others were injured when the huge blaze engulfed the building in the Thai capital. DFAT now investigating whether any Aussies are involved. The war in the Middle East has escalated with the US and Iran launching fresh attacks with drones and missiles. Qatar and Iran both say they've shot down Iranian rockets during our night. Barnaby Joyce is brushing off a poll that shows support for One Nation has dropped for the first time in 4 months. The Resolve political survey shows the party's primary vote is down 3%, while Pauline Hanson's approval ratings plunged by 8 points since June. But the One Nation MPs told Seven polls come and go.
9: Polls are an indicator that they're not a vote, and you always expect there to be fluctuation in polls as you go through a process.
8: Qantas cabin crew are pushing for mandatory rest breaks on the airline's Sydney to London flights, warning fatigue could become a safety risk on the 22-hour non-stop journey. The Flight Attendants Association wants those breaks to be mandated, fearing exhausted crew could become forgetful, clumsy and less able to respond in an emergency. And those orange passenger arrival cards will soon be a thing of the past, with Australia expanding digital travel declarations for overseas arrivals. A trial on some Qantas flights into the East Coast capitals will broaden to include Adelaide and Perth by year's end.
0: Be a sport. Take a mate to Bottomless Brunch, including food and a 2-hour beverage package. Saturdays at the Berry Hotel.
10: 5RM Sport.
8: Yannick Sinner's overcome a first set loss to keep hold of his Wimbledon crown, beating Alexander Zverev in 4 sets. The Italian says it did get pretty intense.
11: My mom and I see her. She left the stadium a couple of times, and you know, it is being a player. It's not easy, you know. So.
8: And supercar driver Will Brown says his Triple Eight team is headed back to the drawing board after failing to make the podium in the Townsville 500, the fifth defeat in a row.
10: I needed a ute that was ready for work Monday morning.
12: Mum picked the SUV with the screens in the back.
13: I just wanted something modern that didn't blow my budget.
4: We wanted comfort and something easy to get in and out of.
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16: Holly Gladdy with the slight chance of a shower today. Tomorrow, mostly sunny. Slight chance of a morning early afternoon shower. 17 atop at 15. Partly cloudy after some morning fog for Wednesday. Today, a top of 16.
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5: Hello, I'm Rob McLennan. Well, officials in Bangkok are looking into whether an electrical fault may be behind a deadly pub fire that's killed 27 people. It broke out in the early hours, with footage showing flames ripping through the building and plumes of smoke billowing from the doors. A musician who was playing at the venue says he saw smoke coming from a circuit breaker just before an explosion rocked the building. The federal government says Aussies are starting to realise One Nation is not the answer as the party's popularity begins to wane, at least according to the polls. Labor Minister Mark Butler telling Nine he's not surprised.
6: When you actually sit back and think about the so-called solutions they have for the country, I think more people are realising that would actually make things worse, not better.
5: Qantas flight attendants are looking for guaranteed rest breaks on the airline's upcoming Project Sunrise flights between Sydney and London, saying Australia's lagging behind other countries when it comes to crew fatigue rules. Their union wants regulators to mandate rest breaks on the 22-hour service, warning the crew could struggle to carry out safety duties if they're exhausted. Meantime, international travellers arriving in Oz will soon be able to ditch their paper arrival cards. Canberra expanding the digital travel system nationwide over the next couple of years. Home Affairs Minister Tony Burke telling Seven it'll be rolled out for Perth and Adelaide by the end of this year.
7: We want people, the moment they land in Australia, to be straight out enjoying the best place in the world. And this will make it much faster when people land.
0: Go posh with high tea, bubbles on arrival, house-made scones, ribbon sandwiches and chocolate profiteroles. Sundays at the Berry Hotel.
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5: Conor McGregor's first fight in 5 years has come to an ugly end, the UFC legend injuring his knee in round one, sparking vicious booing from the Las Vegas crowd. The Manly Sea Eagles have dropped out of the NRL's top eight after going down to the Cowboys, their third loss in four matches. In AFL, Essendon interim coach Dean Solomon's refusing to criticise Zach Merritt after the superstar got just 11 touches in last night's 15-goal thrashing by Brisbane, and Yannick Sinner's taken out his second Wimbledon title in a row.
9: I needed a ute that was ready for work Monday morning.
10: Mum picked the SUV with the screens in the back.
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8: Holly Gladdy with the slight chance of a shower today. Tomorrow, mostly sunny. Slight chance of a morning early afternoon shower. 17 atop at 15. Partly cloudy after some morning fog for Wednesday. Today, a top of 16.
14: And right now, at the DeVillies Air Conditioning Weather Station, it's 14 degrees.
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4: With the latest, I'm Lachie Winnell. River Murray flows into South Australia are set to rise this week following significant rainfall upstream. Flows are forecast to increase from 4.2 gigalitres a day last week to around 8 gigalitres a day by this Friday. Recent rainfall across New South Wales and Victoria has boosted inflows from a number of tributaries, while storage levels at Lake Victoria have climbed to 79% capacity. Locals with questions on the government's new emergency messaging system are invited to head along to a pop-up information session today in Berry. The national test of the system is slated for later this month, which sends an alert message to mobile phones, even if they're on silent. The information session is set for 2 p.m. at the Berry Pavilion today. And the Mid-Murray Mayor is continuing her push for changes to the state's landscape levy, saying regional residents are paying an unfair share. Simone Bailey says homeowners pay significantly more than people with similarly valued properties in Adelaide, despite the levy being outside council's control. The mayor says she'll continue raising the issue with the state government while she's in the role.
5: Oh, look, I got to meet with Minister Burke this week and it was a really good conversation. So I'm really hoping, and I said on my socials, you know, I've met with now three ministers and I feel like I'm getting closer. So cross your fingers for me.
4: Now you're up to date. I'm Lachie Winnell.
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6: Hello, I'm Rob McLennan. Well, officials in Bangkok are looking into whether an electrical fault may be behind a deadly pub fire that's killed 27 people. It broke out in the early hours with footage showing flames ripping through the building and plumes of smoke billowing from the doors. A musician who was playing at the venue says he saw smoke coming from a circuit breaker just before an explosion rocked the building. The federal government says Aussies are starting to realise One Nation is not the answer as the party's popularity begins to wane, at least according to the polls. Labor Minister Mark Butler telling Nine he's not surprised.
7: When you actually sit back and think about the so-called solutions they have for the country, I think more people are realising that would actually make things worse, not better.
6: Qantas flight attendants are looking for guaranteed rest breaks on the airline's upcoming Project Sunrise flights between Sydney and London, saying Australia's lagging behind other countries when it comes to crew fatigue rules. Their union wants regulators to mandate rest breaks on the 22-hour service, warning the crew could struggle to carry out safety duties if they're exhausted. Meantime, international travellers arriving in Oz will soon be able to ditch their paper arrival cards. Canberra expanding the digital travel system nationwide over the next couple of years. Home Affairs Minister Tony Burke telling Seven it'll be rolled out for Perth and Adelaide by the end of this year.
8: We want people, the moment they land in Australia, to be straight out enjoying the best place in the world. And this will make it much faster when people land.
3: Be a sport. Take a mate to Bottomless Brunch, including food and a two-hour beverage package. 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
0: 5RM Sport.
6: Conor McGregor's first fight in 5 years has come to an ugly end, the UFC legend injuring his knee in round one, sparking vicious booing from the Las Vegas crowd. The Manly Sea Eagles have dropped out of the NRL's top eight after going down to the Cowboys, their third loss in four matches. In AFL, Essendon interim coach Dean Solomon's refusing to criticise Zach Merritt after the superstar got just 11 touches in last night's 15-goal thrashing by Brisbane, and Yannick Sinner's taken out his second Wimbledon title in a row.
9: I needed a ute that was ready for work Monday morning. Mum picked the SUV with the screens in the back.
10: I just wanted something modern that didn't blow my budget.
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4: Remaining partly cloudy this afternoon through the Riverland and Mallee. Still with that slight chance of a shower tomorrow. Mostly sunny, 17, 15 Wednesday, Thursday, 14 cloud clearing. Today, it's up of 16. And right now at the DeVillies Air Conditioning Weather Station, it's 15.
3: 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This was the 80s.
4: 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Yep, it's the 80s lunch, Lockie, this afternoon for TJ's Furniture Renmark, where it's quality you love and prices you won't believe. This hour, 80s gold, nothing else but. Pretty soon, Spandau Ballet. Got some Carly Simon, also Midnight Oil. Kicking it off, Linda Carlisle.

talk about setting a high standard early. Noiseworks, No Lies, here at the 80s lunch. What am I getting at? Well, that was their debut track from their original album. Yep. Yeah, you know what I'm getting at. It was a pretty good way to kick things off, really. Noiseworks certainly did all right in the latter part of the 80s. It is the 80s lunch, Lockie, this afternoon. Pretty soon, Spandau Ballet, Carly Simon also this hour. Let's hear some Sure. It's the 80s lunch.

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0: The 80s never left us. They just fell between the couch cushions. The All 80s Lunch on 5RM for TJ's Furniture.

If only the follow-up track was false or pass, maybe, no answer. If, it's, you know, you're playing a game show, Spandau Ballet could have had all three answers, but they didn't. They just stuck with true. Lockie, this afternoon here at the 80s Lunch, where we celebrate the 80s, Midnight Oil very soon. Also, Carly Simon, as promised. When you talk about icons of the 80s, and we celebrate them all here at the 80s Lunch, it doesn't matter what they were doing in the 80s, flying high, playing footy, cricket, tennis, you name it, or playing a musical instrument for that matter, or singing, or just being a full-time rock star. We'll celebrate them all, just like Robert Palmer. We call him Robbie here at the 80s Lunch. It's Addicted to Love.

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7: Hello, I'm Monique Crichton. The PM has described former Australian of the Year Richard Scollier as one of the nation's brightest stars. The melanoma researcher is being honoured and farewelled at a state memorial service at the Sydney Opera House after losing his battle with brain cancer last month. Anthony Albanese says his legacy will live on.
8: Now this brightest of stars has set, yet his glow remains around us. Richard did so much to push back the shadow of melanoma. And one day, when a cure for brain cancer is at last found, his name will be spoken.
7: Work continues to identify whether any Australians have been caught up in a pub fire which has killed 27 people in Bangkok.
9: Our embassy is engaged in trying to make sure as to whether or not Australians have been caught up in it.
7: Home Affairs Minister Tony Burke says anyone concerned about relatives in the area can call the Consular Emergency Centre in Canberra on 1300 555 135. Our unis are under scrutiny as the Royal Commission into Anti-Semitism and Social Cohesion gets underway in Melbourne. Jewish students and academics today giving evidence. A breakthrough for anyone who travels overseas with our paper international arrival cards going digital from next year. It's tested well on the East Coast and will be introduced in Adelaide and Perth next ahead of a national rollout. And it turns out the Royals snubbed a chance to visit South Australia's tourism hotspot, Kangaroo Island, during the 2024 tour of the Pacific. You might remember Sydney and Canberra dominated the visit.
1: Go posh with high tea, bubbles on arrival, house-made scones, ribbon sandwiches and chocolate profiteroles. Sundays at the Berry Hotel.
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7: In sport, the son of Aussie tennis legend Leighton Hewitt has fallen at the final hurdle in the Wimbledon boys' final. 17-year-old Cruz Hewitt losing to American Jordan Lee 4-6, 6-4, 7-5. And we're being told there's a shortlist of 6 to 10 names for the next England cricket coach. Brendan McCullum, the brains behind Bazball, has been sacked as test coach a year out from the Ashes. That's the latest in news and sport.
10: I needed a ute that was ready for work Monday morning.
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16: 5RM of Riverland and Mallee weather.
0: Remaining partly cloudy this afternoon through the Riverland and Mallee. Still that slight chance of a shower tomorrow. Mostly sunny, 17, 15 Wednesday, Thursday, 14 cloud clearing. Today, a top of 16. And right now, at the Diddley's Air Conditioning Weather Station, it's 16.
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18: Well, hello, hello, my friends, and a very happy Monday to you. Chris Guscott here with you for Around SA as we once again get into all things regional South Australia. But firstly, how was your weekend? Hopefully you got up to a whole lot, or next to nothing, or something in between all of that. As long as the weekend went as you planned it, here's to hoping you had a great one nonetheless. If you want to tell me all about it or anything else you want to bring to the fold in regards to regional SA, 0417 063 963 is the number. A busy week on the text line last week. Here's to hoping we do it again as we discuss everything in your backyard and beyond. Also keep in mind, wherever you may be in your backyard or beyond, iHeart app. Have this on your phone. Type in the station name, press play. That's all you need to do, and this radio station will be with you wherever you shall be across this gorgeous state or even country of ours. Also, a wider world of audio entertainment at your fingertips as well, if you so please. So make sure you have that little piece of equipment with you, either on your phone, you can get it up on your desktop as well if you're already at your computer. All right, today's program, and I'm going to be honest with you, my dear listener, extremely light news day today. It's not a great deal to talk about. And I do say regularly, you live by the sword and die by the sword. I get the benefit of coming on at 1 o'clock every afternoon, which means the news that breaks early in the morning, I get a bit of time to research and tee up some guests. That's living by the sword. Dying by the sword is when nothing happens. So, we still have things to talk about, but I'm going to steer into today being just a lighter day in terms of things to discuss. In the last hour, we'll get to the text line like we normally do and anything you want to bring to the fold. But I think collectively we can get together and laugh at some funny stories, especially a handful of people who have used the UK consulate in a way that is not meant to be used. And I'll vaguely disguise it as something that's informative, but I'm looking forward to sharing that story with you later on in the program. Been a good day, however, for funny news, so I'll bring you as much as I can within the format. Next hour of the program, and on a different note to that, it must be said. However, it was really sad to read about the ongoing compensation struggles from the liquidation with GFG Alliance and some of the businesses that were hand-in-hand with the steelworks. And it does make me wonder if for all of the money that we're putting into all of the handover and the bailout, that surely a little extra money goes towards those who stayed on the ship as it was going down. So we'll get to that later. I also want to talk about an interesting back and forth that's been happening, which will have more of a bearing on you than you may think. It's between the Pharmacy Guild and the Royal Australian College of GPs, and something that I've been interested to talk about for a while, but been waiting for a quiet news day like this to do it. So we'll get to that soon. But up first, this has regional SA on it, and that's good enough for me today. The Royals. Apparently, we made a pitch for them to come to Kangaroo Island in 2024. And the grand question that I'm asking is, would you have cared if they arrived? Jenny Lenman's going to join me this hour to discuss it too. We'll get to all of that and more after we start with Bonnie Tyler. Rest in peace. This is Holding Out for a Hero. Thanks for joining us on Around SA. A very good afternoon to you.

Yes, welcome back, everybody, and thank you for your company on this Monday, the 13th of July. I'm Chris Guscott, and the text line, as always, is 0417 063 963. I'd love to hear your thoughts, feelings, musings, suggestions, and other about all things that you want to bring to the fold today. Especially if you'd like to start a conversation piece or two, you can go right ahead. The floor's yours today. So the text line's there to use at all hours, of course, but jump on this afternoon. I want to start with the story that was leading off the Advertiser. And again, I think it goes to show not only the quiet news day that I've been experiencing, but everybody else as well. But apparently back in 2024, South Australian government made a pitch to Prince Charles and to Queen Camilla, hey, come down to Kangaroo Island whilst you're in Australia. Now, that's pretty much the crux of the story, if I'm going to be honest. And on a busier day, this probably wouldn't have received the airtime that it does. But at the same time,

0: Zone. When life gives you lemons, you make lemonade. I'm intrigued to know if you would have genuinely cared or not. And I'm going to pivot this on the back of the trip that was made to South Australia about a decade ago. And I'm intrigued to know if anybody of our listeners took the opportunity to be a part of that. So the Royals, when they were last here, through the Barossa, and they went to Elizabeth, of all places. Of course, I know why they went there because of the name, but not exactly a highlight of South Australia, no offence. However, when the Royals were last here, they do as they always do in any place that they go. They have a variety of different PR opportunities set up, and people can shake their hands, they'll kiss a couple of babies, and then they'll leave again. And I don't quite get the point. Now, I would love to hear from those who are genuinely enthused about the Royals. And what I want to make abundantly clear when I start this segment is to say, I don't have anything against the Royals. I just am very indifferent to it. If they existed or not, my life wouldn't change. So I want to hear from people, especially who are invested in the Royals and really like this sort of stuff, because I'd imagine that for those who are invested, they would have really loved to have seen the Royals, which King Charles, Queen Camilla, South Australian soil, Kangaroo Island, experiencing one of the best tourist hotspots that we not only have in this state, but the country, even the world, for all of the credit that KI is getting at the moment. And at the end of all of this, there is an argument to make, especially if you are the type of person on our text line who does send in messages regularly and saying, well, this is a waste of money and what did we get out of all of this? Would it cost us a bit to put this on? Not that the Royals are short of a penny themselves. However, it would have cost us a little bit to initiate all of this. And then, of course, you would have had the marketing and all the staff that would have been on hand for all of this as well. So this wouldn't have been a free exercise either. I'm intrigued to know what the response would have been had we had the Royals in our backyard, if people would have been up in arms about how that money had been used. So we're dealing purely in hypotheticals because this was a pitch that was put forth. It failed. End of story, right? But if the Royals had to have arrived here in South Australia, would you have been intrigued, interested, indifferent, angry? I'm intrigued to know your thoughts. Jenny Lenman's going to join me next, and I'm always intrigued to know hers. She brings an interesting perspective to the program when she's able to pop in for a few minutes. She'll jump right on in next. So use the text line, have your say. This is Around SA.
1: 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Jonesy and Amanda.
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0: It's Around to SA and a very happy Monday to you, wherever you are, whatever you're doing. Chris Guscott here with you. We're all the better because Jenny Lenman's decided to pop in for a quick chat. Hello, Jenny Lenman.
1: You're too kind, Chris Guscott.
0: How are you? You doing well?
1: I'm pretty well, thank you. I always feel very fresh on a Monday.
0: Yes.
1: You doing all right?
0: Yeah, I'm not doing too bad.
1: Nice.
0: Yeah, despite the fact there's very little to talk about today, which, not to be disparaging in any way, but I bring you in so we can have a broader discussion about something that maybe doesn't deserve a broader discussion.
1: Sure.
0: But, you know, it's my radio show, so too bad. 0417 063 963 is the text line if you'd like to jump in on this too.
1: If you want to come at Chris.
0: No. People do that enough already, Jenny. Don't you start. Adam comes in and does this as well. He riles everyone up and leaves. Anyway, I bring you in, Jenny, because I'm intrigued to know your thoughts about what you think about the Royals in general. But okay. I'm tying this into a local and regional story today because it has been revealed that we made a pitch for King Charles and Camilla to come to Kangaroo Island and to have a look around for a day.
1: That was 2 years ago, right?
0: That was two years ago. It didn't end up getting over the line. As you would imagine, they're inundated with offers from everybody who thinks their place is the best to be.
1: Well, yeah, KI is a very special place.
0: KI doesn't really need any more pumping up. It's already very well regarded across the world, but that was the pitch anyway.
1: But it is so expensive to get over there.
0: True.
1: Compared to the rest of the country.
0: Not for the Royals, though.
1: Not for the Royals. They can afford it.
0: Infinite money. The point that I'm making with this is twofold. So, firstly, I'm asking people whether or not the Royals is a draw card for you in 2026.
1: They're no Diana, are they?
0: Well, see, this might be the point, right? So I'm 31 years old.
1: Yeah.
0: I've never really seen the Royals of having any relevance in my life, but I'm sure that there are many of our listeners who did. And I believe it was about 10 or 12 years ago they came to around the Barossa and drew quite the crowd. I'm curious to know, firstly, if that would be something that you would engage with. Let's say, for example, all of this panned out and they're down the road from you. Would you go out and have
1: probably
0: a good look?
1: Probably.
0: Just to be a part of it?
1: Just to be a part of it. But I honestly don't care.
0: Yeah.
1: And I think, you know, there is an element of nostalgia, and Queen Elizabeth was beloved.
0: Sure.
1: And, you know, I know a lot of people who have loved receiving letters when they've turned 100 and, you know, just how special that is. And obviously, you know, some of the royals are more interesting or beloved than others.
0: Sure.
1: But I don't really see the relevance to us anymore. I'm sort of in the camp of Republic,
0: really. What's the point? Yeah. I think more and more people are going that way, not necessarily because I feel strongly against them. It's just sort of redundant, it feels like, this point. The second part that I wanted to talk to you about was more so about whether you're the type of person who would go out and see any type of celebrity or famous figure. So if there was someone that you were interested in.
1: Right.
0: If they were, you know, not too far away from you and they had some type of public appearance, would you be the type of person to go to that?
1: Potentially, but more if they had something valuable to share, not just for the sake of seeing a celebrity.
0: Right.
1: Like if I wanted to tell them that I think they're wonderful or,
0: sure,
1: I don't know.
0: Yeah.
1: If I've ever gone to see someone who's famous, it's because I'd like to see their content.
0: Right.
1: So, whether it's an author, public speaker, musician, artist of some variety.
0: Sure.
1: To me, it's more about seeing what they're offering rather than just seeing them stand there.
0: Again, it's very much the point here. I don't quite understand the appeal, but maybe I'm looking at this from, I'm just looking at this from a very different lens to others. So the floor is open, especially for those who happened to be a part of that Barossa trip a decade or so ago now.
1: It would be pretty special, though. I mean, I've had, I know someone who runs a clinic where he does like DJing and mixing and stuff like that. And you know when William and Kate went to Elizabeth?
0: Oh, yes.
1: In the north of Adelaide?
0: Yeah, yep.
1: He said it was pretty cool having them stand there at the decks with him and talking to the kids about music and stuff. There's something kind of novel about it, I'm sure.
0: Hmm. Interesting. Yeah. Maybe coming around a little.
1: And it depends on which royal.
0: Yeah, true.
1: You know,
0: that's a good point.
1: There's somewhere you just wouldn't want to.
0: Yeah.
1: Right? I don't know, depending on your vibes.
0: Yeah, we'll leave that where it lies. Text lines there if you want to use it. I'm interested to hear your thoughts on this as well. Always interested to hear your Jenny's, and thank you so much for joining us.
1: Thank you.
0: It's Around SA.
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You're listening to the Riverlands in Mallee's 5RM, and it's Around SA. Happy Monday, if you're so observant, of course. Chris Guscott here with you for Around SA. 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Lockie Winnell, as per usual, guiding you through everything that you need to know. And not only will you get the reference point first thing in the morning with the local news first bulletins, but of course you can head to the website and you can read about it anytime too at 5rm.com.au. Flows are forecast to increase from 4.2 gigalitres a day in the River Murray last week to around 8 gigalitres a day by Friday. That has been boosted by recent rain across New South Wales and Victoria. Storage levels at Lake Victoria climbing to 79% capacity, and releases from that lake making up about 44% of the total flow to South Australia. So if those are the types of numbers you need to pay attention to, then you can find the reference point at our website. Lots of other local news as well that Lockie does a great job with. All at 5rm.com.au. 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

0: Welcome back, everybody, and thank you for your company on this Monday, the 13th of July. Chris Guscott here with you. 2 p.m. news, sport and weather on the way in a moment. That'll get you up to date with what you need to know more broadly speaking. Next hour of the show. Really sad to read about the ongoing situation for some workers who are going to be left out in the cold through the liquidation of GFG Alliance. Now, it's unfortunate timing that as we wait with bated breath potentially on finding out who the new owner of the steelworks is, we still have the ongoing effects of the previous ownership. So I'll talk to that next hour, as well as an interesting battle that's going on between two rather large organisations. And you may think this is immune to you, and halfway through this you're going to wonder, why is this of any relevance to me? But I promise that it does have a relevance. We'll get to all of that and more after the break.
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10: Hello, I'm Monique Crichton. Thousands of people have gathered in Sydney today to remember the remarkable work and life of Professor Richard Scollier, who died last month at the age of 59 following a battle with brain cancer. The Prime Minister among those who spoke at the Opera House, along with Governor-General Sam Mostyn, who says Professor Scollier was truly extraordinary.
11: A pathologist, and a devoted teacher and mentor to so very many.
10: The nation's southeast is being warned of damaging winds and high tides, and even Alpine Victoria and the Snowy Mountains won't escape, according to Angus Hines from the Bureau.
12: The winds up here could be 110 kilometres an hour, and there has been quite a bit of snow recently. That means that snow could get blown around and whipped up and lead to very low visibility and blizzard-like conditions.
10: A man accused of killing his ex-partner, Toowoomba woman Yana Armstrong, will remain behind bars for now. The 48-year-old has been remanded in custody after being charged with domestic violence murder. The case adjourned until October. Anyone concerned about relatives potentially being caught up in a deadly pub fire in the Thai capital, Bangkok, is being told to call a Canberra hotline. The Consular Emergency Centre is available on 1300 555 135. So far, 27 people are confirmed dead and dozens of others have been injured, more than 20 critically. And the Michael Jackson movie has become the first biopic to earn more than $1 billion at the box office. Michael has broken US and global records since its big release in April.
1: Be a sport. Take a mate to Bottomless Brunch, including food and a two-hour beverage package. Saturdays at the Berry Hotel.
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10: In sport, Collingwood's deciding whether to challenge Billy Frampton's one-match ban for rough conduct over a tackle on North Melbourne's Matt Whitlock. The Pies face Carlton on Saturday night. And in the NRL, the Manly Sea Eagles have dropped out of the top eight after going down to the Cowboys, their third loss in four games. The Rabbitohs have celebrated Jai Arrow's birthday with a 26-24 win over the Knights. That's the latest in news and sport.
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20: Remaining partly cloudy this afternoon through the Riverland and Mallee. Still that slight chance of a shower tomorrow. Mostly sunny, 17, 15 Wednesday, Thursday, 14 cloud clearing. Today a top of 16 and right now at the Dooleys Air Conditioning Weather Station, it's 17.
21: 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We've got it all. 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
0: Our regulars would know how much I love diving into art stories in this particular spot of the program because art is so subjective and the joy of it is that you can look at it and go, what the heck is that? Or you can be stirred with great emotions and it can be something that truly moves you. And that's the whole idea of art, is that everybody receives these things differently, right? However, there are a lot of instances with art where you just have to go, what is happening? And the latest instance comes from over in the Netherlands, in Rotterdam more specifically. So, one of their famous museums there is paying tribute to a Dutch artist called Wim T. Schippers. Now, Schippers was a conceptual artist who was quite a pioneer in the space. And so they wanted to really honour this man for the work that he had done. One of his most famous pieces is called The Peanut Butter Floor. In 1969. Now, whatever you're thinking the peanut butter floor might be, it's exactly what you're thinking it is. He just smeared peanut butter on the floor. And that was his art. Now, Schippers goes on to do a variety of other things with his career, but it's one of the things that he's known for, which is pretty remarkable because, truth be told, you could find most two-year-olds who would like to put peanut butter on the floor. Anyway, this is a little bit beyond a two-year-old's work, though, however. There's an extraordinary amount of peanut butter that was used and essentially drywalled over the floor. So it was just peanut butter on the floor. Now, I don't know if you can call that art or not, but apparently the Dutch loved it. So with Schippers passing away, one of the men who went and actually saw this original piece decided to dedicate his next piece to him and has done exactly the same thing. He has put down more than 800 pounds of peanut butter on the floor, which they estimate is enough for 15,000 sandwiches, and that's his tribute to him. And the whole idea of this when it was in existence was people were saying, follow the smell to the peanut butter, which did exclude people with peanut allergies. So you weren't allowed to see that room. But they were saying, oh, it's a real emotion with the smell and the nostalgia and, you know, you might have had peanut butter sandwiches as a kid, blah, blah, blah. But it just goes to show you what art can be, which is wasting a huge amount of peanut butter on the floor. But anyway, 0417 063 963. I'll never quite get it, but it is a joy to see other people happy by it. And, you know, it's very unusual. Anyway, within this hour of the program, a sad story about those who hung on as long as possible in regards to GFG Alliance with the previous steelworks arrangement, of course, and are still waiting on compensation, something that I think surely passes the pub test to be able to flick something their way with all of the money we're already spending for the new steelworks arrangement anyway, but we'll get to that in a moment. Up first, though, two rather large organisations within the medical space are sparring against each other. And I think this is an important back and forth to watch. because I think it could have a genuine bearing on how you are able to access healthcare within the next 5 to 10 years, a really important period for us in regional SA. So we'll get to all of that and plenty more after we start with our two ups at two and one of the greatest artists that there's been. It's Fleetwood Mac, of course, and we're leading off with Don't Stop. Thanks for joining us on Around SA and a very good afternoon.

0: That's one of Fleetwood Mac's best, and that's saying something. It's part of your two ups at two this Monday, the 13th of July. Chris Guscott here with you for Around SA. Hopefully you're having a splendid one wherever you're listening to me from. And hopefully throughout this afternoon you get an opportunity to be on our text line, which is 0417 063 963. All right. Hang with me on this topic because I promise it's relevant to you. And yes, I've said throughout the first hour, quite a quiet news day. And these happen from time to time. So it's an opportunity for us to be a little more expressive and to paint around the edges a little when it comes to regional SA. So bear with me, but I promise it's relevant. So I've been watching this for a little while. And it's the Pharmacy Guild taking on the Royal Australian College of GPs. Now, they've been going back and forth for quite some time now in regards to the powers that pharmacies can have to help you out in a healthcare space. Now, of course, in years gone by, what pharmacies are able to do for you is, of course, whip up that medication that typically gets subscribed by a GP or a doctor, someone within the hospital system. So they're there to facilitate that. But there has been a transition and a push over the last couple of years for pharmacies to be able to do some of the basic things that would indeed take pressure off of GPs and be able to simply put a bit more power back into the hands of your everyday person who doesn't have to wait 6 weeks for a GP appointment out in regional SA if you even have a GP at all. And, of course, that's been a common talking point over the years, especially with growing demand on GPs with an old demographic and the fact that we've seen so many of them unfortunately just get up and leave. That leaves those in really small towns quite isolated, and then you have to leave to be closer to healthcare, and then that's the flow-on effect. Of course, we've discussed this many times. So the Pharmacy Guild is arguing, well, what would make all of this better is we're able to take some of the pressure off. It means you can actually see the people that are required, and those who don't want to wait 6 weeks for something minor can go to the pharmacy and get it sorted. Now, the pushback from this, from a GP's perspective, is, well, how do we know that you are qualified enough to give out relevant and accurate health advice? That's been their push throughout all of this to say, well, if you are a GP, you go through an extraordinary amount of study because you're a doctor. So what they're saying is, and kind of looking down in a sense, but I can get where they're going to say, well, if you're working in the pharmacy space, it's not necessarily that we don't trust you, but it's we don't trust you to give out the health advice, because if you do and you make a mistake, usually that liability is with doctors and not necessarily pharmacists, right, who may be in the business of trying to move people through and for maybe a little more profit-driven. But it's not to say GPs aren't either. So there's been this back and forth, which I found really fascinating. And it coincides today with a Grattan Institute report, which is highlighting pharmacy reform in general and looking at, okay, well, how do we revolutionise pharmacies to be as relevant today as they need to be? And importantly, an arbitrator within the middle of this picture is the Australian Medical Association. And they've essentially come out and said, this is really good because what we want to do is get rid of anti-pharmacy competition laws so that you can open up more and more pharmacies. And if pharmacists have more power to help out people with lower end problems that they would typically go to a GP for, it means then that you can lessen the demand on GPs. So all of this is pointing towards what I think is the best system for regional South Australia. And a reason why the back and forth on this is important is because if the GPs get their way, that may be well and good. But the problem is that, especially out in regional areas, we simply do not have the GPs to keep up with the demand that we currently have. And I'm sure that you can speak to this even better than I can for your area and how long it takes you to get in. And you might be one of the lucky ones who doesn't have too many problems, but I would say the majority have to wait quite a while. So if you have something small that you could go to a pharmacist, I would say that regional South Australia would be better served to have that model in play, even if there are to be a few more risks with pharmacists who may not be quite as qualified as GPs, but they'll still have the relevant training to be able to help you out with something relatively minor. So I promise all of this is relevant, and the reason why is because the back and forth that they have here and what they end up landing on in terms of reform could have a big impact on how quickly you can access some care and the flow-on effects through all of that. So 0417 063 963, not something that's being actioned on right at the moment, but we'll keep an eye on it. And I'd love your perspective as well on that. All right, up next, really unfortunate story to read in regards to the ongoing impacts of GHG Alliance, which, look, we would have hoped everything would have been wrapped up by this point, but unfortunately not. And we'll talk about that next.
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0: baby. Great to have you as Around to SA navigates this Monday, the 13th of July. Chris Guscott here with you. Text line's always there for you to join in on any conversations we have. The number is 0417 063 963. Right. A sad story to read over the weekend, and this was highlighted by the ABC, who were talking to a couple of employees who had been associated with Ferretti International, which was one of the businesses heavily linked with GFG Alliance and the Whyalla Steelworks. Now, of course, we're not going to go back over the entire history of what happened. I am well and truly aware that you would know that by now. The sad part of the story within all of this was that it would appear as if there's a solid chunk of workers who stayed on the ship right to the end, didn't jump off when a handful of others did, and they've been patiently waiting for the entitlements that they believed would come as liquidation went through, well, just the complete chaos of what happened with GFG Alliance and them being booted out of the steelworks system, right? So within all of this, it's important to differentiate. So there is a scheme that is already in play. It's called the Fair Entitlement Guarantee. And what this is being able to cover you for a variety of different benefits if you work for a company that's being liquidated. Now, the problem with this is that it only applies to Australian citizens and not migrants who are here on work visas, which is the problem that's being highlighted here is that there were a lot of migrant workers who came in to help out with the steelworks, stayed on because truthfully didn't have a great deal of choice, and now they're being left out and their entitlements are essentially getting wiped away from all of this. Now, whether you like it or not, migrants play a big part in our regional communities and especially in these incredibly pivotal working environments like the steelworks and Nearstar. And it just strikes me when you look at the broader situation with the steelworks, and again, money's not infinite. I know I say that all the time. But with the amount of money that's used for the bailout, we're expecting an announcement on the owner for the steelworks relatively soon and the transition that they're going to help get as well. All of the money that's come from the federal and the state government, surely there just can be something a little off to the side. Just to say, okay, we appreciate you working as hard as you possibly did whilst the situation was as dire as it was. And I know when we were going to air with all of these different stories when this first broke, there was always the conversation from the state government to say the workers had been running on fumes and we can't believe that they've done as well as they did with the condition of the plant, etc. So for all of that hard work, some people were able to get some entitlements and others weren't. So I was glad that I read that, and I'm glad that that's been highlighted as the ongoing effects, even this far away from when GFG Alliance left town. It would be great to see something of that nature to say, look, we understand that the system's set up the way that it is, and maybe it's not perfect. Let's help out some of these people who are within the region and are going to continue to help the steelworks out into the future, whoever's going to be the owner and whenever that gets announced. So 0417 063 963. I recommend you go and have a read of that. It was a good article. It's Around SA.
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It's the Riverlands in Mallee's 5RM, and that is part of your Two Ups at Two. A great double up from a great artist, and that will continue on for the rest of the hour, but I will just be poking my head in as part of a round essay to remind you about the community events page at 5rm.com.au. Unsurprisingly, there's a lot of things happening around our region. So if you want to get out and about more, and not just for the weekend, but throughout the week too, you can enter the website, go through the calendar, fill up your calendar accordingly, of course, and just enjoy what we have in our region. That includes, and this is a recurring event, so every Friday you get the opportunity to be a part of this. At Loxcare Community Hub, they have their Meet, Greet and Eat, which is from 10 a.m. You can simply go along for a great morning tea, have a chat, some scones and biscuits provided, some light lunches on Fridays. Games, puzzles, activities, good food, good people, good times. So if that sounds like something that's right up your alley, then make sure that's a part of your calendar. And if you want to have a good look around at everything else that's there, once again, 5rm.com.au, our community events page. You can find it on the homepage, very easy to find. And from there, get out and about, celebrate the Riverland and Mallee for what it is, with the wonderful people and the great events that happen, not only regularly as well, like this one, or the ones that pop up fortnightly or monthly, but the ones that pop up from time to time, so make sure you're refreshing it regularly and be across everything that's going on. As promised, back to the Two Ups at Two now. Riverland and Mallee's 5RM and Around SA.

0: Great to have you as we further navigate this Monday afternoon. And with the 3pm news, sport and weather coming up next, you know I'm going to get you to the kettle, get yourself a big cup of coffee or tea, kick your feet up for a few moments, relax, you earned it as we're halfway through the afternoon. And then within the last hour, we dive headfirst into what you're talking about with the text line. So if you want to squeeze a message or two in, now would be a great time as you're fast running out of time. So jump on 0417 063 963. And throughout the show, I've been saying, very quiet news day, so I'm steering into that. I've got another funny story for you to wrap up the program, one that we can collectively laugh at people that will never know who they are. And I'll thinly disguise it as something informative. So we'll get to all of that and more next.
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7: Hello, I'm Monique Crichton. Former Australian of the Year Richard Scollier has been remembered for his inspiring honesty and openness at his state memorial. Thousands gathering at the Sydney Opera House to farewell the pioneering melanoma researcher following his death from brain cancer last month. Prime Minister Anthony Albanese says he was one of our brightest stars.
8: A medical revolutionary in the service of humanity. A man of courage, curiosity, generosity and kindness.
7: Bird flu fears have hit Queensland's Sunshine Coast. Authorities are awaiting results on tests conducted on a dead migratory bird found at Noosa. We're yet to hear much about the cause of a deadly pub fire in the Thai capital, Bangkok. 27 lives have been lost and a further 22 people have been critically injured. Home Affairs Minister Tony Burke says anyone with concerns about relatives in Bangkok should reach out.
9: It's called the Consular Emergency Centre in Canberra and the number is 1300 555 135. That's 1300 555 135.
7: Financial markets remain nervous as tensions in the Middle East continue. Oil prices have jumped 4.1% as navigating the Strait of Hormuz is troublesome. It's nudging $80 a barrel. And the stars have turned heads at Wimbledon. Aussie Nicole Kidman was among those to witness Jannik Sinner in the men's final. Anna Wintour and J-Lo were also in the stands at the All England Club.
10: Go posh with high tea, bubbles on arrival, housemade scones, ribbon sandwiches and chocolate profiteroles. Sundays at the Berry Hotel.
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7: In sport, a sigh of relief for Bulldogs fans with scans clearing Stephen Crichton of any serious injury. The Canterbury skipper was stretchered from the field over the weekend after losing feeling in his arm. And the head of England cricket has explained why Test coach Brendan McCullum had to go.
12: Now is the right time for a change, because this time next year we'll be in the middle of an Ashes series, and we've got 10 tests leading up to that, and we would like to try and make the changes now to ensure that we're in the best place.
7: Richard Gould there on the BBC. That's the latest in news and sport.
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11: 5RM, Riverland and Mallee weather.
13: Partly cloudy this afternoon and this evening through the region. Still with that slight chance of a shower. Tomorrow, 17, sunny. 15, Wednesday, partly cloudy. And Thursday, 14, cloud clearing. Tonight, down to 7. And right now at the Dooley's Air Conditioning Weather Station, it's 17.
1: Footy, farming, fishing and fun. That's regional South Australia. Welcome to Around SA.
0: I know I shouldn't be saying this with an hour left of my program, but if there's one thing that I want you to take away from today's show, it's this. It's a University of Malaya study, so over in Malaysia, Kuala Lumpur. What they did was they took 23 moderately trained men, is what they call them, in their early to mid-20s. They got them to fast for 10 hours before they did a workout, and they took a handful of metrics in, like how hungry are you, when are you planning on eating, example. And what they found was that if they gave some of the men dark chocolate to sniff, not to eat, but just to sniff, just to get the odour of it, they found they actually performed better in the gym, as well as having a reduced appetite. And the effectiveness of it waned as the cocoa concentration within the chocolate was diluted a little. So milk chocolate at 60% cocoa, they said, had some positive results compared to the control, which was just water. But they found that if you are to smell 90% dark chocolate, it reduces your appetite and you actually increase your performance at the gym, even if you're coming in on an empty stomach like they got those guys to do, which I find remarkable. It's incredible that even though they said it wasn't the most pleasant thing that I've smelt, and the guys who smelt the milk chocolate clearly had a better time of that, but they said it just, for some reason, activated something in their bodies. So that is something you can genuinely take into your day, by the way. You may not like the taste of 90% cocoa, but if you're someone who's trying to repress some cravings, maybe that's something to investigate. Or if you're a bit of a gym bro and you like getting to working out, maybe this could suppress some of your hunger and get you to push even harder. So there you go. Like smelling salts, but far better. Because smelling salts are incredibly offensive. I'm not sure if you've ever smelt those, but it is violent inside your nose, and I'm pretty sure they're not good for you. But anyway, 0417 063 963 is our text line. Appreciate your messages. Looking forward to diving into what you have to talk about soon. We'll get to all of that after we start with Queen and Radio Gaga. Thanks for joining us, everyone. Very good afternoon to you.

0: Welcome back, my friends. Always a pleasure to have you on board as Around SA moves through this Monday, the 13th of July. And as is the case at this time every workday, we dive headfirst into the text line to discuss what you're discussing. And I appreciate you taking a few moments to join in on 0417 063 963. All right, handful of things to get to, and we'll start with our first hour, which was the revelation that South Australian government tried to put forth a case to get King Charles and Queen Camilla here during their visit to Australia in 2024. They wanted them to go to Kangaroo Island, have a quick look around, fly in and out of Kingscote. That was it. And quite a quiet news day, as I've pointed out a handful of times. But it led to a broader conversation within the first hour, and Jenny Lindman joined me as well as to, well, do you really care if the royals are here? And Jenny and I are both pretty indifferent to it, but I threw it open to you, especially those who may have had the opportunity to have been a part of the last royals visit back in 2014, I believe, off the top of my head, where they were going around a handful of places like the Barossa and Elizabeth. And just putting the call out to you as to whether or not it's something that you're interested in, you would engage in. And we had a variety of responses, which I come to expect, which is great. We get a real canvassing of the state and the differences of how people think. So Meredith, she says, hi, Chris. Hi, Meredith. I really like the Royals and would have loved to have seen them here. Not sure I would have gone from Whyalla to KI to do it, but it would have been exciting. Good publicity. Look, I suppose at the end of the day, if it's them just highlighting some local businesses and then jetting out again, it's harmless. It's just whether or not people would engage with it. And I think more so the conversation is, as time goes on, there's, I think, less and less relevance of them. And that's what Jenny and I were talking about. But again, if you're engaged with it, I'd love to hear from you. 187 says, regardless of any relevance, they are our king and queen, and we would definitely want to see them. So there you go. Thank you. And then this texter, 422, says, would have liked to see Queen Lizzie instead of Charles. So there you go. Each to their own. But keep your messages coming in on that, as I'm always intrigued by how many people in Australia really engage with it. Because I get the royals buzz around the UK, of course, but we're a further step removed from that. So always a point of intrigue for me. All right. Also on the text line, and this is regional SA specific, which is fantastic. Starry, he says, g'day, Chris. G'day, Starry. We'd love for you to give an update on the progress of the desal project here in Lincoln. Thanks. Now, the good news about this is that there hasn't really been much news, which suggests that things are on time. And as of the end of the year, we're expecting to have a desal plant up and running for Port Lincoln. Truth be told, they didn't have a great deal of choice. They said by the end of 2026, you were essentially going to run out of water on the EP. So trust to leave it to governments and otherwise to get in right at the buzzer and solve this problem. But it would appear as if, Starry, from the updates that they provide, and SA Water, the latest one they did in June, says, look, with all of the big machinery in place, and I'm sure if you're around the EP and around Billy Light's Point, you would have seen a lot of big machinery coming in and out towards the beginning of this year. But now that all of that's in play and they're just working on a lot of the unglamorous stuff, I suppose, like the roads that are leading in and out, and they've done a lot of construction with that, and they're working on some of the pipelines underneath and just relatively standard stuff for a big construction project. So as far as I'm aware, Starry, none of this appears to be out of place. And by the end of the year, this is all done. And considering that for all of the build-up and all of this conversation about where the desal plant actually should be and its environmental impact, etc., the fact that we get 12 months away from all of that, where we can just say, okay, the project's being built, the battles have been won on either side, whether you like it or not, and this is what's happening now. So we'll wait to see if they remain on point as we get further and further along this process. But so far, Starry, from what I can see, that is the case. And finally, Macro Chris, excuse me. He says, regarding the recent discussions on power prices, and we've received a lot of texts over the last couple of weeks with people complaining about it. My wife and I have been doing the same as well. Macro Chris says, I've just got my first full weekly power bill for July, and I'm shocked at just how much we're being reamed. My supply charge was at $7.70 a week, $1.10 a day for those mathematicians out there, and now it's $12.60 a week. During the summer, I use about $12 to $13 a week without my air conditioner. This hike adds 100% to my bill. What a ripoff. Yeah, and there's very few alternatives out there that are cheaper, which, yeah. Short-term pain for hopefully long-term gain. So we'll see how this all stacks up in a couple of years, but surely there has to be more immediate relief. Like, we've had some of these, I don't even know what you call them. They're not stimulus packages, just assistance packages handed out by government. Surely another one wouldn't go astray, right? I mean, of course, we'd stick our hand out for anything, but it seems like it's needed when you have these types of prices. So 0417 063 963 is our number. It's Around SA.
1: 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Greg Bakker has got you every weekend for the Sunday Breakfast Club. For a

0: heard this in a while. Not often heard, but always remembered. The Sunday Breakfast Club with Greg Bakker for Harvey Norman Renmark. 6 till 10 Sundays on 5RM. 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

0: Welcome back, everybody. Lovely to have you on board as Around SA further moves through this Monday, the 13th of July. Chris Guscott here with you. And usually at this time, I have a segment that concludes the program. It's regional SA specific, leaves you on a talking point or something to think about. But today has been a different day because there's been very little to talk about. One of those very quiet news days. And as I said at the top of the program, you live by the sword, you die by the sword. However, I'm going to steer into it today. And there's been lots of funny stories. So I'll just bring you another one. We can go out and a laugh. And then hopefully tomorrow, when it comes around to 1 o'clock, I've got more things to talk about like I usually do in regards to what's happening in our backyard. So I'm going to finish up on this note. The UK consulate has released a handful of incredibly strange and weird questions they've been asked by tourists. Now, just in case you don't know what a consulate is, and just so I can pretend that this segment's somewhat informative, consulates are there in distress if you are travelling overseas. And Australia has consulates all across the world. So, for example, if there's serious illness or lost passports, arrests, God forbid you're not in that situation, but medical emergencies, natural disasters, the consulate's there to lend a helping hand. They provide general travel advice in that vein, but more so there diplomatically and have a variety of functions at a higher up level within governments or otherwise, right? So you're typically only going to the consulate if you need something relatively drastic. So let's run through some of the questions that UK travellers have asked their own consulates around the world. And this gave me a good laugh. A British holidaymaker in Jordan asked if the embassy knew where they could get blonde highlights. A caller contacted the embassy in Paris asking how much duck pate they could bring into the UK. An individual in France asked if the embassy could help locate where they'd parked their car near the Eiffel Tower. Which, what do you think the consulate does? Just go, oh no, you're absolutely right, holiday maker. I've been tracking where you parked your car. I can't believe somebody asked that. A holiday maker asked the embassy in Egypt to do something about the temperature of the showers at their hotel. Which would have been a gross misuse of consulate powers. I like that they asked, though, I suppose. An individual planning to visit the UK asked their local embassy if they could get assistance in trying to book tickets for Royal Ascot, which is one of the most famous horse races over there. It would be like someone saying, hey, I need to get into the Melbourne Cup. Let's go to the consulate. And a Brit asked one of the consular services where he was how to get in touch with their postman whilst they were away. So, long story short, consulate's not there for general advice like that and silly little things. But I did find that quite funny that people thought that that would be how it works. Just, hey, I'm over in Spain. Is there any good paella around the corner? Thank you, UK consulate. Anyway, this is Around SA.
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0: It's the Riverland in Mallee's 5RM, and around SA is once again slowly drawing to a close. It's been terrific to have you on board. Nearly time for me to say farewell as we welcome Jonesy and Amanda back into the fold after their couple of weeks away. But before we get to any of that, a reminder that The Secret Sound carries on as part of 5RM Breakfast. It's on every weekday morning at 7:30, thanks to our wonderful friends at Thinkwater Renmark. All you have to do is guess what the sound is and win the cash. And when I say it like that, it sounds remarkably easy. I can tell you for a fact it isn't. But this is the sound you need to guess to win that cash and to make it look easy yourself. Now, keep in mind, you don't have to remember it and only hear it once. You can go to 5rm.com.au and play it as many times as you like. Get all of the smartest people you know together. Have a brainstorm and see if tomorrow's the day that you can win the cash thanks to Thinkwater Renmark. It's part of 5RM Breakfast, which of course starts all the way from 6, but right in the middle of the program at 7:30, it's your opportunity to win. So, like I mentioned, get all those smart people together that you have around you. I've got a couple more tracks for you and we'll wrap up Around SA in a moment.
1: 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You can't touch this.

Yes, it's around to SA and the dying seconds of it, as it's time for me to now say goodbye and hand you over to Jonesy and Amanda, who follow me after the 4pm news, sport and weather. They're back after a fortnight away for their survey break, refreshed and recharged, and they'll take you into the next 3 hours. Of course, after that, Christian O'Connell's also back from his survey break. And then after that, at 8 o'clock, you have Shane Bryan and the 80s at 8. So a jam-packed roster once again to take you into your evening and beyond. And hopefully you'll join me tomorrow afternoon. We'll do this all again with hopefully a few more things to discuss. It was a light day today and I'm happy to steer into the skid. However, if this carries on for another day or two, we might be hitting some turbulence. But anyway, we'll cross that bridge if we happen to get there. I'm looking forward to talking to you tomorrow. Thanks for those who joined us on our text line on 0417 063 963. So goodbye for now. Have a lovely evening. Stay safe on the roads and I will talk to you tomorrow.

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7: Hello, I'm Monique Crichton. Professor Richard Scollier, who died of brain cancer last month, has been farewelled at a state memorial service at the Sydney Opera House today. The Governor-General, Sam Mostyn, joining the PM in paying tribute to the 59-year-old former Australian of the Year and his family.
8: Now, I first met Richard in 2024 during his year as Joint Australian of the Year. And when I first met him, he radiated joy and optimism and curiosity.
7: Australian authorities are helping the family of a Perth man who's died in a detention centre in Bali. Cameron Hughes is believed to have suffered a medical episode on Friday night after being arrested over visa issues. WA Premier Roger Cook says more needs to be known about what happened to the 39-year-old.
9: We hope that a thorough investigation will take place just to ensure that Mr. Hughes didn't come to any mistreatment while he was in custody.
7: Auction clearance rates have risen over the weekend. They were up above 50% for the first time in weeks, but there was a lower number of homes on offer. Australia is moving away from international passenger arrival cards and introducing digital declaration cards across airports and seaports. Home Affairs Minister Tony Burke telling Seven they're aiming for a seamless system.
10: It's been a trial with Qantas so far. 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
7: And a visit to Bendigo has paid off for a Victorian woman. She's $1.5 million richer after picking up a Tats Lotto ticket in Kangaroo Flat.
0: Be a sport. 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
7: In sport, Port Adelaide's decided to cop Jason Horne-Francis's penalty for a high hit on St Kilda's Liam Stocker, so he'll miss Saturday's home game with the Dockers. The Sharks are feeling pretty satisfied after beating the Dolphins 66-0 in Brisbane. Skipper Cam McInnes says they surprised themselves.
12: Guys doing their things off the field, and that I knew a really strong performance was there for us, but yeah, probably exceeded expectations.
7: That's the latest in news and sport.
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1: Partly cloudy this afternoon and this evening through the region. Still with that slight chance of a shower. Tomorrow, 17, sunny. 15, Wednesday, partly cloudy. And Thursday, 14, cloud clearing. Tonight, down to 7, and right now at the Devillies Air Conditioning Weather Station, it's 16.
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26: Out of the way, Dobie.
27: Jonesy and Amanda, those are names that you would never forget.
28: It's showtime!
29: We are back, baby. Back from sabbatical.
30: Yes.
29: That's on a caravan park.
30: Is that where you went for your holidays? I wondered why you had tenure.
29: I had a staycation. I just hung around the house.
30: Yeah, I had a... I went to China with my sons. I'll talk more about that a bit later on. I had a great time. And then my dad wasn't well while I was away, so I went up to Brizzy to see him. So I was had a busy, busy time, which is why, of course, I'm getting a cold today.
29: Of course you are.
30: My body is saying, just stop. So I'm sucking on some eucalyptus.
29: What drugs can I give you? Do you want a Lemsip?
30: Actually, I know you regret saying that. Look at your face. You're obsessed with your own Lemsips. You don't like to share them.
29: I had some Canadian Sudafed here as well. That's the old school Sudafed.
30: I don't need that.
29: You have one of those and a can of Coke. You're driving a road train to Darwin.
30: Or talking like Jonesy on the radio. Faster than is required.
29: I seem to be low on Lemsips.
30: Oh, what an empty offer it was.
29: Gen Y Rye.
30: Why would Gen Y Rye have
29: run down to Chemist Warehouse and get some Lemsips.
30: And get your ears pierced while you're there.
31: Okay.
29: Good to see you, friend. I missed
30: nice
29: your little
30: to see
29: face.
30: You too.
29: Ryan, I missed you.
31: Oh, that's nice. I miss you guys too.
29: Because you've got your play on this week.
31: Yeah, we open on Thursday. So, yeah.
30: Our team's going to be going along to see it.
29: We're going to come along.
30: What's it called? Kingdom of Fools?
31: Yeah, Kingdom of Fools. And it's in Sydney, the Eternity Playhouse.
29: I'm going to bring some fruit.
30: Is that what it will feel like?
31: No, this is a short, this is a 90-minute play. Yeah. It's very quick.
30: So it's not as long as Eternity.
31: Yes, no, not Eternity.
29: And I'm going to bring some fruit.
30: Why would I get
29: to
30: hungry?
29: Throw at the baddie. You know, boo.
31: It's not a pantomime. It's a comedy, but you can't heckle.
30: I've been to theatre with Brendan where he treats it like he's at the football. I've had to walk over empty cans to leave my seat after he has a drink, chucks it on the floor. And I think, hang on, this is a theatre.
29: It's Grease the Arena Spectacular.
30: It was.
29: Well, it's nice to be back and it's nice to see you. Did you get me a gift?
30: I did.
29: Oh, when will you give it to me?
30: When I talk about my holiday a little bit later.
29: Oh, okay. I'm looking forward to that.
30: I'm going to give you a cold. I think you'll really enjoy it.
29: Thank you. Emma Gillespie with the down low. That's coming up a little bit later on. We're going to talk about Prince Harry catching up with his old man over there in the UK.
30: Not just that, a very interesting court case that he had that didn't go his way. We're going to, lots of things have happened while we were away. We'll have to catch ourselves up.
29: We missed
30: up
29: a
30: on
29: lot
30: of
29: stuff, but we can't do anything until we do the Fast Five. It's Jonesy and Amanda driving you home for

0: It's Jonesy and Amanda driving you home. It's nice to be back in the chair after 2 weeks off. I actually cocked this holiday up. I thought we only had 1 week off, but we had 2 weeks off.
1: Would you have done something if you knew?
0: I probably would have done something instead of just sitting around complaining around my house.
1: Yeah, your wife phoned me and said, get him back to work.
0: Why don't you go and do something?
1: I said, he hasn't worked here for 3 years. Well, I don't know what he's told you. Packs his briefcase every day and heads on out.
0: There's nothing in there but a sandwich and an apple.
1: What about your brain?
0: Let's get into the Fast Five.
2: How fast can this thing go?
3: Faster than the speed of light.
4: Jonesy and Amanda's
5: Fast Five.
0: As if I pack an apple. Five questions. Can you go the way and answer all five questions correctly? If you do that, Amanda will say...
1: Today's prize, a $250 fuel voucher.
0: Woo! Who from?
1: Just says that. We're from us.
0: From us?
1: From us.
0: Yay. How's the Straits of Hormuz going? Is that deal done or
1: no,
0: what?
1: No, it's closed again because there have been military strikes. The strait is closed. So if you think of going there for your holiday, don't.
0: My 2 week sabbatical, I kept away from all media.
1: Which explains why you asked that question.
0: Yeah. Renee is in Collaroy. Hello, Renee.
6: G'day. How are you?
0: Good.
1: The first question, Renee, is about the World Cup. Have you been paying attention?
6: You
1: might be able to have some guesswork with this one. The question is, there's four teams left in the World Cup. We're down to the semis. Can you name one of the four teams?
6: England?
1: Yeah, that's one. There's France, Spain, England and Argentina. I love the English say, bring it home. They won it once and that was about 100 years ago.
0: Who are you? I think I'm going for England in this.
1: Are you?
0: Yeah.
1: I was disappointed that Norway got out. I loved them, but they've gone.
0: What about Australia?
1: Well, yes.
0: Because we got done by the by Egypt, didn't we? By the Egypt.
1: By the Egypt.
0: Let's play the not-so-secret sound.
1: Renee, what is this sound? Ooh. Ooh, can we hear it again? What do you think that is?
6: Oh, God, I couldn't even take a guess at that.
1: Throw out a guess. Again? One more time.
6: Okay.
1: Sorry, Renee.
0: Kirill is in Craigieburn.
1: Hi, Kirill.
7: Hello, Amanda. How are you?
1: I'm very well. Oh, my lady. You should be in Ryan's play. Ryan's play is

0: starting at the end of this week, and it's full of My Lady. It's sort of a, would you say, Middle Ages romp?
1: Yeah, it's medieval, but we don't say My Lady like that.
0: Well, don't you? What do you say?
1: Well, you know, it's like His Majesty, and there's things like that. Right. I'm a lady.
0: And there are leeches, if I remember correctly.
1: True.
0: See if you can guess what this sound is, Kirill.
2: Sorry, say again, please.
0: Here it is.
2: King of chips.
0: No. Sounds a little bit like that, but that's not a packet of chips.
3: Thanks, Kirill. Thanks for the words.
0: You know, maybe you should take a leaf out of his book, Brendan,
3: what?
0: And use your words more wisely.
3: What do you say jazz for? We've been literally back 10 minutes.
0: Yeah, I know.
3: I know.
0: I know.
3: Everyone can just gather their thoughts. Play the Fast Five. It's Jonesy and Amanda driving you home for Jam Nation.
4: The Riverland and Mallee's 5RM.

0: Hello there. It's Jonesy and Amanda driving you home this Monday afternoon.
1: How fast can this thing go?
2: Faster than the speed of light.
3: Jonesy and Amanda.
2: Fast Five.
0: We're up into it. The Fast Five.
4: We're up to question number two. It's going to Peter in Scoresby. Hi, Peter.
5: Good morning. Oh, good afternoon. Yeah.
4: Man, hello. Peter. You've come through for the not-so-secret sound. Duh. All right, Peter, we've had no success so far. What do you think this is?
5: Sounds a bit like cracking an egg.
4: It's cracking an egg.
0: The Great Wall of China is the longest man-made structure in the world with an approximate length of what? Is it A, 10 kilometres, B, 20 kilometres, or C, 30 kilometres?
5: I would say C, 30 kilometres.
4: No, it's not 30. I was on it this time last week. Not on the wall, just on it. No, I was in China last week.
0: Yeah. Did you walk the length of it?
4: Not the whole length. My son's, there are a number of different entry points you can come in from.
0: Yep.
4: My son's walked the really steep, longer, the furthest they could go from our entry point. And they were being competitive with each other, I did have to say. Remember, you are on an eighth wonder of the world.
0: Yeah.
4: Look around and soak it in.
0: So, you know, yeah. Andrea's in Essendon. Hello,
4: hi,
0: Andrea.
6: Hi, how are you?
0: What's going on in your neck of the woods?
6: Just picked up my daughter from school.
4: Is she in the car with you?
6: She is.
4: Mm-hmm. Well, let's see if she can help you here. We've ruled out C, which was 30 Ks. The Great Wall of China, longest man-made structure in the world, the approximate length of, is it 10 Ks or 20 Ks?
6: 20.
4: It is 20
0: Ks. Wow.
4: Yeah.
0: How long did it take them to make?
4: Well, hundreds and hundreds of years, and bits were added on here and there. And I know what you're going to say is to keep the rabbits out.
0: You got to tell that to your daughter, Andrea.
4: It wasn't to keep the rabbits
0: for a school project.
4: If rabbits
0: no, it was
4: Mongols,
0: to keep out the Hun.
4: Yeah, and the Mongols and the invasion from
0: was
4: all
0: it the
4: sides.
0: Hun or the Mongols?
4: All sides are invaded from all sides.
0: Mm-hmm.
4: But when you see how steep that is and how heavy those bricks were that they carried, quite an incredible feat.
0: Isn't there parts of it that are not completed?
4: Bits of it that have fallen and crumbled and being rebuilt.
0: Yeah. Andrea, this is question number four for you. The character Mr. Smee is a sidekick for which iconic villain?
6: Mr. Who, sorry?
0: Mr. Smee. Smee.
6: Oh, Mr. Smee.
0: Mr. Smee. You know this.
4: Actually, I don't.
0: You know this.
6: Oh, my goodness. Let me think. Mr. Smee.
4: Oh, sorry, Andrea.
0: Tony's in Wollongong.
4: Hi, Tony.
7: Hi.
4: If you're going to be a sidekick, you may as well be Mr. Smee. Mr. Smee is whose sidekick? Which iconic villain does he hang out with?
7: Captain Hook.
4: Captain Hook.
0: This is it for you, Tony. If you get this right, you win the $250 worth of fuel. Which of tennis' four Grand Slam tournaments recently wrapped up?
7: Wimbledon.
4: Wimbledon. Yeah. Jannik Sinner won Wimbledon. Did you know that Leighton Hewitt and Beck Hewitt's son, Cruz, is in the final for Junior Wimbledon?
0: How old's Cruz these days?
4: I think he's about 17, 18, something like that.
0: Just like she had him the other day.
4: Yeah.
0: Goodness me.
4: Amazing, isn't it?
0: Tony, congratulations. You have won the jam pack. You've got $250 of fuel going into your tank.
7: Thank you very much.
4: Tony, you're welcome.
0: Don't go nuts, Tony.
7: No, that's great. Thank you for that.
0: Carry on.
4: Well, lots of things come up on the show. I did go to China.
0: Yeah. Did you get us a gift?
4: I did buy a present. My fake blonde hair has confused the Chinese as to my age. So I got some
0: interesting
4: responses.
0: Is it a bit like when Elton John went there? That's true.
4: What happened with him?
0: I'll tell you.
4: Okay.
0: I'll tell you what happened.
4: I'll tell you what happened.
0: Fast Five back again tomorrow. JonesyAmanda.com.au if you'd like to sign up for it. It's Jonesy and Amanda driving you home for Jam Nation.
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0: Hello there, it's Jonesy Demander driving you home. 2 weeks is a long time in this business. You take 2 weeks off, a lot of stuff happened while we're away.
1: We both still have jobs, so there's a lot that we're grateful for.
0: Well, a lot happened. Carl, he left.
1: Was he here?
0: He did one show.
1: Two, I think. Brendan, there were two.
0: That's got to be the shortest radio show in the history of the world, surely.
1: I don't know.
0: And I taught him all those vocal exercises, how to say the radio's call sign, all that stuff.
1: What a waste.
0: My talents don't come cheaply. And I feel bad for invoicing him because
1: it's been a very strange time. But lots of things have happened while we've been away. I kept seeing this story. It might be a bit manky, but this is what's going on in the world. Another example of has the complete social construct crumbled. Let's start by making it sound classy, because the story isn't. One of my favourite artists is a performer called Noah Kahan. This is one of my favourite songs, Stick Season.
0: It's a great song. Do you know that he's related to Chukka?
1: Brendan, why do I bother trying to bring information? Chukka Khan, is that what you're trying to say? For those that don't get that joke, that's what that is. Can I continue with my information, please?
0: Sorry.
1: So anyway, this Chukka does actually come up here. He recently has, this is a phenomenon that is happening at concerts, and Noah Kahan has called it out at his own concert. Remember a few months ago, was it last year, people started throwing stuff on stage, and even at sporting events, they were throwing sex toys.
0: Oh, yeah, that was...
1: onto stage.
0: Yeah, on the netball court.
1: And onto basketball courts, onto stages with
0: and
1: performers.
0: And the Foo Fighters used to have Mentos thrown at them for
1: why?
0: Some reason. I've forgotten why.
1: Well, lately...
0: A thing.
1: Here's the thing now. People, and I'm sorry this is very graphic, but this is a thing.
0: Well, can't you candy coat it?
1: No. People are going number two on the stadium floor.
0: Oh.
1: So people are going to see a show and going number two.
0: I'm presuming this is because of lack of facilities.
1: No, to the extent where it's not, I'm taken by surprise. It's not that number two. It's number two and it's come out of your pants and there it is on the floor. Deliberate number twos. This has happened at a number of different concerts in different kinds of ways, but there's footage and it's horrendous circulating about people having to clean it up, all this kind of stuff. Noah Kahan actually had to come out and say something. I'll play what he said in a second, but he's also gone to social media saying, if you have to poop at a show, go to a bathroom. He said, I've pooped my pants as much as the next 29-year-old, but you've got to understand there's a venue worker out there with a 1,000-yard stare after dealing with that. It's like all the human decency of the world has disappeared.
0: Mm-hmm.
1: So this is him at a concert saying, hey, guys, this is going on and you have to stop it.
2: This is awkward and this is fresh in more ways than one. You'll find out in a second. When you enter this building, you enter a social contract, right? And one of the big rule number two, besides don't literally kill each other, is don't on the floor. So,
1: and he made everyone put their hands up and say, "I will not do it."
0: So he made them put an ode to it.
1: But Olivia Rodrigo has said that, and this is a different scenario, that when she's at the front of her own concerts, she can smell number twos because people are wearing pads. Nappies and things because they don't want to miss being at the front. But that's two separate kind of situations going on. One is I'm wearing this because I don't want to miss out.
0: Mm-hmm.
1: Others are deliberately doing it.
0: Imagine you go and see the monkeys. They'll throw it back at you.
1: You've amused yourself. So that happened while we're on holidays. I'm just bringing you up to speed.
0: And we lost some famous people as well. One of them, our friend Darren Hinch. Mm-hmm. We'll talk about that next. It's Jonesy Demander driving you home for Jam Nation.
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0: Hello there, it's Jonesy Demander driving you home. While we're on holidays, we lost some famous people. We lost Bonnie Tyler. Mm-hmm. We lost Jaron Hinch.
1: And we've just heard the news, and I'm so sorry to be breaking this news for you if this is what you're hearing, but Sam Neill has passed away. Wow. One of our favourite
0: That just
1: humans.
0: Happened
1: yeah.
0: just moments ago. Sam was surrounded by family and friends, passed away with the dignity that was characterised his whole life in a statement written there in St Vincent's Hospital. But, you know, that's, wow, that just hit me.
1: I mean, this is what's interesting. Well, it says here, the loss was sudden and unexpected, but blessed by the fact that Sam remained cancer-free. So he had cancer. Mm. So they've said they'll release further details later on, but what a hard time. For his family, for everyone in New Zealand, in Australia, in the world that just loved him.
0: Yeah.
1: And what a gorgeous man. Met him a number of times. Gracious, funny, cheeky, dry. All the same qualities that characterised the wine that he made. I've got a signed bottle at home. He's just lovely.
0: I remember we got him, for some reason, we got people to do the Sherbet jigsaw puzzle that you got for some reason. Or the band Sherbet naked, strategically, with placed legs and limbs and things. And
1: every celebrity that came into our office, we asked him to help with the jigsaw puzzle. He went at it with gusto.
0: He was so diligent. I said, Sam, you don't have to finish it. It's okay.
1: He was just the nicest man.
0: Man, we're just so... I'm
1: just devastated to hear that.
0: Condolences to Sam's family.
1: Yes, and to everyone who just loved him.
0: Rest in peace, mate.
1: Yeah, absolutely.
0: It's Jonesy and Amanda driving you home.
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11: Hello, I'm Monique Crichton. Heartbreak for the family, friends and fans of award-winning actor Sam Neill. The star of My Brilliant Career, Dead Calm and The Piano has died in a Sydney hospital surrounded by family. The 78-year-old is said to have remained cancer-free after a five-year battle with blood cancer. The Kiwi, possibly best known around the world for Jurassic Park.
12: Look. dinosaurs. There's a dinosaur.
11: The father of four also recently starred in the TV series The 12. Former Australian of the Year Richard Scollier has been remembered for his honesty, courage and openness at his state memorial in Sydney. His wife Katie speaking about his love for life and his devotion to their family.
13: It didn't matter to Rich who someone was, their background, or even if it might embarrass his kids. He just had an amazing ability to walk up, say hi and start a conversation.
11: Professor Scollier's three children, Matt, Emily and Lucy, all paid tribute saying their dad was incredibly special. Anyone concerned about relatives potentially caught up in a deadly pub fire in the Thai capital Bangkok is being told to call a Canberra hotline. The Consular Emergency Centre is available through 1300 555 135.
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11: In sport, Cats goal kicker Jeremy Cameron will miss 4 to 6 weeks, going in for surgery later this week on his left shoulder. But Geelong's taking it as a win, as it means a successful recovery would see him back in contention for a September finals run. And the final four teams at the World Cup are ramping up preparations for the semi-finals. France and Spain will face off in Dallas midweek, while England and Argentina will do battle in Atlanta the following day. That's the latest in news and sport.
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14: 5RM of Riverland and Mallee weather.
3: Partly cloudy this afternoon and this evening through the region. Still with that slight chance of a shower. Tomorrow 17 sunny, 15 Wednesday partly cloudy and Thursday 14 cloud clearing. Tonight, down to 7, and right now at the De Villiers Air Conditioning Weather Station, it's 15.
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27: It's showtime.
0: I was walking past my fish pond and all my fish are gone. I don't know where they're
1: not
0: gone.
1: Not again. You've killed too
0: haven't,
1: many.
0: They weren't floating around. I looked, had a good look, and there's two stages to my pond, and in the top pond they weren't there, and in the bottom pond they're not.
1: Have you got a lot of foliage? Could they be hiding?
0: Yeah, they've got. There's a lot of, what's that stuff the Egyptians love? Papyrus.
1: Papyrus?
0: Papyrus.
1: Don't they make paper out of papyrus?
0: Yeah, the Egyptians, it's all on the Nile.
1: I didn't think it was underwater.
0: Yeah, it grows out of the water. I'm
1: so
0: sure
1: is yours
0: papyrus.
1: Going out of the water or under the water?
0: It goes under the water and out of the water.
1: Did you move it aside? You found Moses, but no fish.
0: I didn't want to go through the papyrus or papyri in case, you know, I didn't want to uncover any
1: fish affairs.
0: I didn't want to see any of that.
1: You'll disrupt the school.
0: One of the girls here said, why don't you put some notes up on telephone poles about missing goldfish? Which is...
1: So what are you saying?
0: Well, I don't know. Do you know what happens to fish in wintertime? Do they go and hide a little bit?
1: Oh, maybe.
0: Yeah.
1: Well, what I do
0: Because they
1: know,
0: just suddenly disappear.
1: You do this a lot to fish, but that's called killing them.
0: That is not true.
1: Come on.
0: That is not true.
1: There was a period of time there.
0: Where we had some bad luck. There's a run of bad luck. But if you know anything about fish,
1: yeah.
0: Do they go and hibernate? Do they, you know? Because they bred in there, because those fish, because there's two worlds of fish. There's top tank and bottom tank, and those two worlds
1: They're
0: don't
1: not
0: know.
1: Not in your toilet, are they?
0: They don't know. Each other one exists. And in the top tank, there's a massive fish who I call Mr. Big.
1: Is he still there?
0: No, I couldn't find him. And he's been around for ages, and I thought, imagine if I put him in the bottom tank and he saw all the little fish. He'd be like king of the world. He could lord it over them.
1: Yeah. you know, why don't you actually just Google it and see? Ryan, have you Googled it?
4: Yeah, I sort of. Well, they don't hibernate.
0: No. Where do they go?
4: I said, what happens if your fish are missing? It says your fish are likely hiding, jumped out of the tank, or got sucked into the filter.
1: Could that have happened?
0: Well, can I go with the hiding option, please? Right,
1: so if hiding's your best option. Sucked into the...
0: No, well, they hadn't jumped down. The filter's too small for them to be sucked
1: okay.
0: into.
1: Okay. Well, let's say they're hiding.
0: Okay.
1: If I was a pet of yours, I would too.
0: Well, you never saw them. This is not a Disney franchise, is it? Can't see Pixar
1: going anywhere. Finding Nemo, finding anything at this stage.
0: No wonder it was so hard for him. Emma Gillespie's coming up. She's going to be talking about Harry and meeting up with his dad.
1: Prince Harry met up with his dad, has also been at the tail end of unsuccessful lawsuit. Or not a lawsuit. He was trying to sue a newspaper. Didn't go his way. She's going to give us all the goss.
0: It's Jonesy and Amanda driving you home.

0: It's Jonesy and Amanda driving you home. The features editor at the Daily Oz, Emma Gillespie, or Emma G, as I like to call her.
1: Emma G.
0: That's got a nice ring to it. Why haven't I thought about this before, Em?
2: Well, my 9-year-old self thought about it when I was convinced I was going to be a fashion designer.
1: Oh.
2: The brand was going to be called Emma G, but we didn't go ahead with it on account of the fact that I couldn't sketch, had no ideas, had no business acumen, and the whole thing fell apart.
1: When has that stopped anyone, Emma?
0: But you had a great name.
1: That's right. That's all
2: you
1: need.
2: Thank you. Well, I wouldn't be talking to you fabulous people about the world of entertainment every week if I had gone ahead with that one.
1: That's very true. And what have you got for us today?
2: Well, I've got some Prince Harry information to chat through. It hasn't been the poor homecoming that he would have hoped for. There was this big court case that's fallen through, but I guess the first thing to discuss is that King Charles has officially hosted Harry. He's met with the family for the first time in years. Harry, Meghan,

0: two children, Prince Archie and Princess Lilibet, met with the King and Queen at Highgrove House, which is a country estate west of London. Buckingham Palace has confirmed the meeting. There has been all this speculation over whether or not it was going to go ahead. It has gone ahead, but Harry's in the UK for all these charity events. They were overshadowed first by that speculation of whether the meeting was going to go ahead, but secondly, because he lost this major court battle against the Daily Mail, or against the Daily Mail's publisher, Associated Newspapers. This one was years in the making. Harry was actually one of seven high-profile claimants, including Elton John, Liz Hurley. You probably heard about this one. They were all taking the publisher to court, accusing it of decades of illegal news gathering. So the allegations centered around phone hacking, tricking people into handing over medical records, travel records, allegations of kind of unfair sourcing of witnesses and manipulation, and private investigators, all stretching back from 1993 to 2018.
1: And Harry has always said, my social circle is watertight, that the only way you could have got information is by illegal means.
0: Yes, and the Daily Mail's defence had always been, this isn't information we've gotten illegally. We have willing sources who have come forward, and people in your circles, Elton John and Prince Harry, who have happily given us the goss and dirt on you. Ultimately, a High Court judge ruled against Prince Harry. They threw out every single claim. It's not that they said definitively that the Daily Mail didn't do anything wrong. It's that they simply can't prove that the newspaper unlawfully sourced its stories. Oh. It's just basically their word against the publisher. There were 11 weeks of trials, north of £50 million in legal costs. It was a huge hearing, a huge trial, and an equally huge loss. And that ultimately has kind of really overshadowed these talks of reconciliation with Charles, who is, of course, being treated for an undisclosed form of cancer. Harry and Charles did meet briefly in September for a cuppa, and so then they kind of obviously patched things up enough for the meeting to happen again over the weekend with the rest of the family. But you can imagine the British press is having an absolute field day with this.
2: Well, it would be a nice little patch-up, wouldn't it? You know, Dad, I'm here. Here's a cup of tea. How about a spare $50 million?
1: But also the press are going to go hard because they feel they've been just besmirched through this court case.
0: Yes, and they've said, the Daily Mail has said, this is a win for freedom of the press. I think, you know, everyone has their own opinions about a publisher like the Daily Mail. They have historically not always gone about things in the right way. And this, I suppose, feels like for them a moment to be very smug about their practices. And they've said, you know, we always said Harry's friends were the leaks and he has a leaky circle, and we just can't prove.
2: Doesn't Amanda, do you have a leaky circle?
1: Look, I'm working on it with my pelvic floor exercises.
0: They say one in two women has a leaky circle.
2: You know, maybe we put this to the Emma G people.
1: Maybe.
2: Emma, thank you.
0: Thank you.
3: Okay, your download is complete.
2: It's Jonesy and Amanda driving you home.

0: It's Jonesy and Amanda across Australia driving you home.
1: Oh, still feeling very emotional. We heard the news that Sam Neill has passed away. It's hard to imagine a world that doesn't have Sam Neill in it, doesn't it?
0: Isn't it? Always a great guest.
1: Oh, wonderful.
0: Always really good. And when him and Brian Brown came in, you just let those two talk and entertainment would ensue.
1: Oh, they're great. And I'm
0: it's a sad day for this country.
1: Very sad day. And I'm feeling emotional. I went to see my dad in Brisbane over the holidays. He was hospitalised and he's 92.
0: And that would have been hard for you because you were in China.
1: Yeah.
0: And they were contacting you.
1: Yeah, and Harley wasn't great. And then my dad wasn't great. And, you know, it was just hard. So anyway, I went up to Brisbane when I came home to see Dad. And there was so many of my amazing family memories. I was born in Brisbane and we left there when I was about 6 or 7 and we moved to Perth for a few years and then really settled in Sydney.
0: You weren't on the run, were you?
1: No, we weren't on the run.
0: Because it sounds like it.
1: Weren't on the run. But so much of my childhood, every time we'd come up to visit my grandparents, they lived in a house that's not far now from where my brother lives. Mm-hmm. Every time I go to visit my brother, I make him drive us past the house my grandparents lived in. So many of my favourite childhood memories are from my grandparents' house. And Cameron met someone who's the son of the family that bought that house from my grandparents 30 years ago.
0: Oh.
1: They're still living in the house. And Cameron is a surprise to me. Arranged for us to go through the house.
0: Oh.
1: So we drove past as we always do and then Cameron pulled up and I said, what are you doing? He said, we're going to go in. And I just had this rush of a nostalgic kick to the heart.
0: Has it changed?
1: Well, you know, that house was there. They were in that house for 20 years and that was 30 years ago.
0: Yep.
1: Or probably they were there longer than that. But the front of it, it's like a tiny Queenslander house. And I remembered it always being much bigger when I was a kid, but it's tiny at the front. And miraculously, they've left the front of it almost as is. And out the back, they've put a new kitchen and things. And they've often over the years thought of knocking it down or doing bits, but she said she just felt that there was a beautiful spirit in that house.
0: Oh, have they set it up like it's a shrine to you? It's like Paul McCartney's house. ACDC's house got knocked down.
1: But it was a thing where, you know, that was when
0: we could make a little museum. We could get some stuff, pictures of you, put it all around the house.
1: There are people living there, Brendan.
0: I watched the Arnold Schwarzenegger documentary in the break and they've got a house set up over in Austria and it's where he grew up.
1: Hmm.
0: And it's got his little workout bed. Not his workout bed, just his bed.
1: Well, I'm sure the people who live there now would be thrilled for me to do it.
0: And there's all pictures of bodybuilders on the wall.
1: I saw that where my...
0: Not in your room.
1: I'm pushing through and telling this story, okay, because I'm emotional about it.
0: Of course.
1: And I saw where my grandpa used to do his home brew and my grandma used to make these incredible roasts. And it was just the most lovely thing to be able to sit with the family and tell the story of the family who'd lived there before.
0: Mm-hmm.
1: It was lovely. I've told you this story before when we were in London on a Beyond 2000 trip. And Harley was a Kiwi but had grown up in England. And he went back to the house that he had grown up in England. And very unlike him, he'd knocked on the door and said, and they opened the door and said, are you Harley? They remembered him when he was a 17-year-old boy.
0: Mm.
1: And the woman said, I've got something. And they went into the kitchen and she had a jar of the marbles she had found in the garden 30 years before, 20 years before. And she'd kept them in case he came back.
0: Really?
1: Which always gave us the story, you know, Harley lost his marbles and found them again. But imagine this, you know, going back to these old places.
0: Yeah.
1: Maybe everything's changed, maybe nothing's changed.
0: Well, I've renovated a lot of houses and you pull out a wall cavity and you find stuff in the wall cavity.
1: Yeah.
0: Yeah.
1: And sometimes it wouldn't be good to go back because the memory you have of what the memory of this nostalgia, the kick of nostalgia, just can't exist all the time because things have changed.
0: Well, particularly if you've got a box collection of Knave or something like that in the wall cavity.
1: Did they keep yours, Brendan? Where did you hide them?
0: If I went to my old house and the lady said, I've got something here, I'd say, oh, well, that'd be my brother's. Not mine. I don't know what you're talking about.
1: Has this happened to you? Have you gone back or have you had a knock at the door and someone who used to live there has said, can I come and have a look? Tales of going back
0: home. Oh, the tribal drum will beat for this.
1: Oh, no.
0: Shaking Stephen.
1: If he's that shaky, should he be on the roof?
0: You say he's got no time to fix the shingles, but he's on the roof anyway.
1: Singing and shaking, dancing.
0: Fix the roof.
1: Get to it. Tales of going back home.
0: It's Jonesy and Amanda driving you home.
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0: Hi there, it's Jonesy and Amanda driving you home. Amanda went on a holiday to Brisbane and her brother has said, I'm going to show you through the old maternal grandparent home.
1: Well, it was the paternal grandparent home. It was my dad's parents. Mm-hmm. Actually, once we'd moved to Sydney and once dad was doing some work in Brisbane, dropped in to see his parents.
0: So hang on, you went Brisbane, Perth, Sydney.
1: Yes.
0: So is this, I'm getting a paper moon vibe here.
1: I know.
0: Was your dad, was Art, and I met Art.
1: He's not on the run. He worked for a financial
0: company.
1: It just seemed to me.
0: And you are the biggest patsy in the world. Like, you would easily sit there holding the bag of cash while he ran off.
1: But dad once went to visit his parents and his mum said, oh, your dad's at the pub. So dad walked up to the pub on the corner and as he arrived, my grandfather had just been hit by a car and was being put in the back of an ambulance.
0: Right.
1: And they just said, greeted each other like it was an everyday occurrence. I had a drink in that pub on the weekend.
0: Really?
1: Yeah.
0: Once again, I'm just saying. Do you know Cameron possibly setting up some sort of tribute place to you at works? Paul McCartney, for example, other places, in excess, their house that they grew. So your house?
1: My grandparents' house, but there's a family that live there.
0: Yeah, but were they buzzed that you walked in there? Was it a big deal?
1: They were very nice.
0: But they knew who you were.
1: Well, the mum said, oh, hello, it's you, and said to her son, who's 19 or 20, do you know who this is? And he said, no. And she said, looked at me and said, well, you'd better tell him.
0: Oh, that's the worst. And you would have done the best presentation.
1: I had a PowerPoint presentation. But it was so nice to go back. And I don't know if it's always nice for people to go back. And I don't know if you've received a knock at the door, people wanting to go through your home who used to live there. But it was such a kick in the heart to see the table or the room where Grandma would always leave a packet of chips. We'd run in and there'd be a packet of chips and she'd make this incredible roast dinner and Grandpa would be listening to the races on his little transistor. It was amazing to revisit.
0: Two of the last houses that I've bought, people have always said to me, I had a party at your house. I went to a party at your house. It was never when I was there. It was always
1: at two different houses.
0: At two different houses and they go great lengths to say how great it was.
1: What does that mean, that you have party
0: jealousy.
1: House?
0: Part of me, he thinks, I'm glad I didn't have to clean that up. Second part goes, well, why don't I have
1: and
0: people?
1: What if on Saturday night people don't come around saying, we heard there's a party?
0: Well, I don't want that.
1: No.
0: But what I'm saying is that, do you hear what I'm saying? The tribal drum is beating for this.
1: But you've taken any vibe out of the house? Is that what you're saying?
0: You know, look at me. I'm a fun factory.
1: Tales of going back home.
0: Donna has joined us. Hello, Donna.
2: Hi, guys. How are you?
1: Tell us, what house did you go back to?
2: My sister and I just happened to be in the area where we grew up. So we said, let's go have a look, you know, take some photos of our old house. And so we're standing at the front taking all these photos like a couple of idiots. And the lady was looking out her window and then all of a sudden she's come outside and she didn't understand English very well. We're trying to explain, you know, our parents built this house. This was our house. Then her son came out to see what was going on, so I explained to him, and he obviously understood. And then he said, oh, would you like to come inside and have a look? So we walked in. We were stoked because we lived in that house for nearly 25 years, and everything was pretty much the same. All I'd done was renovate the kitchen a little bit. Mm-hmm. All the shape was the same. My dad was a bit of a builder, I suppose you could say. He liked to make things. So he built this brick barbecue out the back. That's still standing there.
0: Oh, that's great.
2: Hot grill plate and everything. We were the kids that had the best cubby house in the street. Mum and Dad bought one of those offices when they were selling all the blocks. This cubby house of ours, that we called it, was actually their office, and Mum and Dad bought it for us as a cubby house. So it had proper glass windows. That's still standing.
1: And how many years had it been since you'd lived there?
2: So we lived there probably, I'm 60 now. I've just turned 60.
1: So like 40 years or something?
2: Yeah.
1: Wow. So after all that time, that stuff was still there.
0: That's amazing. That's so cool, Donna. That is so great. Mm. You know, especially, is your dad still with us, Donna?
2: No.
0: See, you see the barbecue that he made?
1: Yeah.
0: And it would have been one of those old school barbecues.
1: Remember that house you lived in, Brendan, and you made a slippery slide that you
0: called
1: Tetanus 2000.
0: The Tetanus 2000. The cubby house.
1: It was made for mountain goats. It was so steep and had rough metal edges.
0: Because my daughter wanted a tree house. So I made a treehouse, and it wasn't one of those little piddly ones on the bottom. It was up the top, the tree. It was like Swiss Family Robinson.
1: The council must have been thrilled.
0: I went a bit nuts on it, and it was very
1: precarious, shall we say. I was very unhappy about wanting my children to go up.
0: She had to take oxygen up with her when she'd go up in it.
1: At the ambulance on speed dial. See,
0: I have nothing to do with that
1: structure.
0: I wonder
1: if it's still there, Brendan.
0: Thank you, Donna. Matt has joined us.
1: Hello, Matt. What house did you go back to?
3: Yeah, hi, guys. Well, perhaps a more cautionary tale. My forebears moved from some bog outside Glasgow to southern Tasmania in 1830, and one of my brothers set about on a sort of a pilgrimage to track down the ancestral home. It was a sort of multi-year project and thought he'd identified the house. And on a trip to Europe, and with great expectation from the rest of the family, he travelled to this place outside Glasgow, approached the house, knocked on the door, very excited about, 200 years after we've lived here, at which point he was immediately attacked by the household dog and put in hospital.
0: Wow. That's just...
1: An emotional time all around, Matt.
0: Tears.
1: Thank you.
0: It's Jonesy and Amanda driving you home.
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16: Hi, I'm Rana Hussain. The ladies' doubles champions have been crowned at Wimbledon. Han Yu Guo and Kristina Mladenovic getting the win at the All England Club just 6 months after teaming up for the first time in Auckland. Brisbane's Tamiki Yallop has been the first A-League All-Star to be announced for the side taking on English giants Chelsea in Sydney next month. And in NRLW, the Dragons thumped the Eels 22-8 while the Raiders downed the Warriors 42-16.
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0: Hello there, it's Jonesy and Amanda driving you home. The tribal drama's beating. This is not something that you had, your brother did for you, which is very, very nice.
1: Oh, it was so nice. He met the person who was living next door to where my grandparents had lived for many years and was some of my favourite childhood memories. And the woman who lives there now was so lovely. She's a nurse, but they also own the Irish pub down at the corner. So she got her son to go down and buy some champagne.
0: Oh, how good's that?
1: So we sat having a glass of champagne or two in my grandparents' old house. It was such a treat.
0: Was there a velvet rope around and placards and little, you know?
1: This is where Amanda opened her teary deary doll under the Christmas tree.
0: Asking for admission.
1: That's all the memories I had.
0: I know your brother very well. He once convinced me that you were 5 years older than him.
1: Yeah, and you fell for it. He's 2 years older than I am.
0: When I first met him, he goes, well, Amanda being the older. I went, oh, really? Yeah, she's 5 years older.
1: But when we pulled up at the front, I said to Cameron, what are you doing? He said, we're going in. I just had this rush of, and that's how it feels, the rush of memory. And when you know, as I said, I was emotional because my dad hadn't been well. I was up visiting. And I always cry when I say goodbye to him because he's 92.
0: Sure.
1: I just don't know when I'll see him again. And my grandpa used to stand at the front of this house and wave as we drove around the corner. And even as a kid, I'd say, don't go anywhere till I'd come back. And he said, I can't promise you that, love. And I think of that every time I say goodbye to my dad now. Oh, so it was a wonderful afternoon. I'm very grateful we could do it.
0: The tribal drum is beating Tales of Going Back Home. It's a
1: All those stories are happy.
0: Shaking Stevens will cheer you up.
1: I don't want to go back to that. We just heard a hilarious story of a man who they went back to their family home in Scotland after 200 years to be attacked by a dog and put in hospital.
0: Well, that's what happens when you go to Glasgow. If it wasn't the dog.
1: The dog headbutted him.
0: I'll see you, Jimmy.
1: A drunk dog.
0: Robin has joined us. Hello, Robin.
1: Hello, Robin. What house did you go back to?
2: Hi, Jonesy and Amanda. Actually, my story's in the reverse. I came home to find two lovely elderly ladies at my front gate, and they went on to explain that one of them, Jessie, had been, she was 6 months old when that particular house was finished. Her father built it.
1: Oh.
2: And she'd been telling her friend about all these amazing features in the house. And I said, well, come in and have a look and see if it's still there. And bless her, they got to the laundry and she said, there you go, Susie, the tongue and groove. You know how we talked about the tongue and groove, which was just gorgeous. I just thought, oh, I'm so glad I let them come inside.
1: Oh, and they'd, over the years they'd been reminiscing about the house, obviously.
2: Oh, absolutely, yeah. So it was a really lovely moment. And then I said to Jessie, what did you do when you lived in Horsham? And she said, oh, well, I didn't work, darling. I played the piano at the church down on the corner, which was so gorgeous. And then she said she moved to Melbourne. And I said, oh, what's your surname? Because I always loved Jessie for a girl, but I went on and had three boys, but that's okay. She said, oh, my surname's Davies. And I said, so is mine, which was just amazing.
0: What are the chances?
1: I'm glad you could do something lovely, Robin, for them, Robin. That's very sweet of you.
0: Tongue and groove. It's very, you know what tongue and groove
1: is? Yes, I do.
0: Oh, do you? Go on, explain.
1: Well, it's where there's no joinery. It sort of just folds in. Is that right?
0: Pretty much.
1: Yeah. Well, what a shock to you, Brendan, that I got
0: Robin,
1: that right.
0: Thank you. Dave is
1: Hello,
0: nice.
1: Dave. Who went back where?
3: How are you guys?
1: Very well, thank you.
3: I went back to Nan and Grandad's house. They used to live on the edge of like Ceringai National Park, kind of French's forest. And, they had a little fibro place, you know, no running water. Granddad built it with his own hands, had a toilet, you know, you had to go out the house, outside toilet, big hole, it just reeked, you know. But I go back to look at it and it's gone, mate. Dick Smith, the owner of Dick Smith, had bought it from my grandparents, the property, and he totaled it. He knocked it all down. He put his big mansion up. Oh. And where I used to run out of the middle of the night to go take a pee and scared of getting bitten by snakes and whatnot, there was a helipad.
0: That's the problem
1: Did
0: with
1: you
0: the elites.
1: Do a memorial wee on the helipad?
3: There's an 8-foot-high fence and kangaroos were jumping around inside his property, not outside.
0: Oh.
1: Wow.
0: You know, I don't begrudge Dick for putting toilets in.
1: Elite. So elite.
0: You know,
1: next it'll be a flush.
0: The woke society we live in. Back in the good old days.
1: Oh, thank you for joining in. I've loved it. Thank you.
0: The helicopter pad. Thank you. Coming up, Instagram is on its way. If you'd like to pay, jonesyandamanda.com.au. And we pay tribute to the late, great Sam Neill. It's Jonesy and Amanda driving you home.
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15: Hello, I'm Monique Crichton. Movie buffs are mourning the loss of honorary Aussie actor Sam Neill. The 78-year-old's sudden and unexpected death taking place in a Sydney hospital surrounded by his family. They say he remained cancer-free after a five-year battle with blood cancer. While the Kiwi shot to international fame in movies like The Piano and Jurassic Park, he once told the ABC he loved living the quiet life on New Zealand's South Island.
16: I don't need security. I don't need an entourage. I just live like everybody else. That is a priceless thing.
15: He leaves behind four children and eight grandchildren. Thousands of people have gathered in Sydney to remember the remarkable work and life of Professor Richard Scollier, who died last month following a battle with brain cancer. The 59-year-old was not only one of the nation's leading cancer researchers, he was also a Midnight Oil fan. Lead singer Peter Garrett taking to the stage at the Sydney Opera House.
17: Everybody tries to squeeze time when they're called.
15: An investigation continues into the death of a Perth expat at a detention centre in Bali. Cameron Hughes was being held over visa issues and is believed to have suffered a medical episode on Friday night. And Disney execs might be taken aback by Moana's debut. It made $43 million at the North American box office on its opening weekend, but it had a budget of $250. It still finished in top spot.
4: Be a sport. Take a mate to Bottomless Brunch, including food and a two-hour beverage package. Saturdays at the Berry Hotel.
7: 5RM Sport.
15: In sport, if you're only just surviving the World Cup, imagine a 64-team tournament. The FIFA boss says an expansion is under consideration, as it needs to be for the whole world. 48 teams started this year, and we're now down to just four. And no more excuses for the Broncos. The side is set to be bolstered by the return of the cavalry, including Reece Walsh, for their clash against the Panthers on Thursday night. Payne Haas says the side needs to turn things around after eight losses on the trot. That's the latest in news and sport.
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5: A bit of cloud overnight, then on Tuesday, a mostly sunny top of 17. Wednesday, partly cloudy and 15. And Thursday, cloud clearing, getting up to 14. Tonight, we're going down to 7. And right now, at the Bivoli's air conditioning weather station, it's 13.
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22: 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Bad Amanda.
23: All right, I got to see Jonesy.
19: And the virile Jonesy.
24: What a creep.
25: I've heard them describe him as a drunken idiot.
19: Stay in school and learn school.
26: Yeah, okay.
27: Out of the way,
26: Toby. Jonesy and Amanda, those are names that you would never forget.
28: It's showtime!
0: Sam Neill has passed away. He was 78. He had cancer, but as I understand, as clear as that, it was a sudden passing, well, for us at any rate, and we're still quite shocked.
1: We're
0: because
1: still reeling from the news, and on a day when we farewell Professor Scolia,
0: yeah,
1: and
0: Richard Scolia,
1: Sam go, oh, it's a hard time.
0: He was a great guest on this show. I always loved when he'd come in because he'd always bring great entertainment. He knew the show, which is always helpful when you have guests on the show. He got into our dopey stunts, like that time you got him to build or construct the sherbet jigsaw.
1: Well, every guest that came in, for some reason, I was given a jigsaw of an album cover of the Sherbet Boys in the nude, pretty much, weren't they? Remember, and it just had a lot of hair, a lot of soap bubbles.
0: Yeah.
1: And it was a magazine photo that was legendary. And I was given a huge jigsaw of it. And so every guest that came in did a little bit of the jigsaw, and Sam enjoyed it enormously.
0: I remember Sam saying, well, why would they all take a bath together? There's so many of them.
1: They weren't in a bath. That's what was so weird. Bubbles that?
0: What about when he'd come in with Brian Brown, his good mate, and condolences to you, Brian, as well, because I know that you were very good friends.
1: They were promoting the movie Palm Beach.
0: And it's just a treat of a chat.
1: In this film, you actually come to fisticuffs. Is that the first time you've punched each other?
29: I think so. I've often wanted to punch him, but I'm from New Zealand. I'm civilized, and I know restraint.
0: Yeah. But you love Brian because you're on your vineyard. You've got a rooster called Brian Brown.
29: Yeah. He's a complete prick.
30: And there are a lot of chooks running around now.
0: Really?
1: Yeah, thanks to Brian.
0: Brian's pretty prolific on that farm.
29: I also had one called Hugo Weaving, who actually died on the job.
1: Sam had such a droll sense of humour.
0: He did. We're going to miss you very much, mate. Instagram is coming up this hour. It's Jonesy and Amanda driving you home for Jam Nation.

0: Hello there. It's Jonesy and Amanda across Australia driving you home this Monday, the 13th of July. We are back from break, 2 weeks off. I'm waiting for my present from China.
1: I've got it here for you. And you tell me when.
0: Am I right? Does he get a present
1: too?
0: Yes,
1: he does.
0: Is his present bigger than my present?
1: Let's not go into that. I'll give you your presents before the end of the show.
0: On a cost basis, which would be more expensive?
1: Nothing.
0: No,
1: well, we'll talk about that later because I want to talk about the wedding that happened while we were
0: on the holidays. Travis Kelce and Taylor Swift got married at the Madison Square Gardens, or the MSG.
1: Were you the MC?
0: That'd be a sweet gig. I've done it before, the MC'd weddings.
1: A wedding where there are 1,000 guests and 2 billionaires marrying each other.
0: Do that. I've just read the telegrams out.
1: You and Adam
0: Still
1: Sandler.
0: Funny. Yeah.
1: It's interesting, and the reason I think it's interesting to talk about, and I wouldn't mind your opinion on this, I love the idea of Taylor Swift. I'm not a massive Swiftie, but I think she's wonderful and very generous, all those fabulous things. And I bought into the dream of how wonderful. When they got engaged, remember she said, your English teacher and your gym teacher are getting married.
0: Mm.
1: They were humble, sweet, modest.
0: Yep.
1: A lot of people are surprised that the wedding was anything but that. And fair enough, she's dreamt of this day for many, many years, but there did seem to be a kind of elitist quality to it that has given some people the ick.
0: Yeah.
1: So what happened was they shut down a number of streets in New York on the 4th of July holiday weekend. I know she donated over $25 million to the city and did various charities and various things. Wonderful. That's how much their wedding also cost. But to have all those incredible people there, 1,000 of them, people who sort of joked that they didn't know her very well, 1,000 of them. And one of the things they had was like,

0: a raffle where you could win a Chevrolet, you could win Cartier watches, you could win Chanel handbags valued at over $6,500. That to me just seems really unusual from Taylor Swift.
1: I like her even more for this.
0: To give the most privileged people in the world expensive gifts.
1: Well, privileged people should get stuff.
0: Well, this is what's interesting. It's an insight into her dream day.
1: Mm-hmm.
0: A lot of people said, when we heard it was going to be at Madison Square Gardens. A lot of
1: I was shocked by that. I must admit, I thought that was a
0: perfect. They have been married. They're going to do something sweet and small and come in here for a party. Yeah, or whatever.
1: Maybe she wanted a big shindig. I'll tell you the reasons why Madison Square Gardens makes sense. It's enclosed roof. It's got underground car parking. So all the celebs can just zip on in and go straight up into the area. It's got, there's no place for helicopters or spies or anything like that. You know, all those weddings you see people go to and they've got umbrellas and all that sort of stuff. What if you want a big wedding?
0: 1,000 people. Yeah. It seemed a disparate number of people who, as I said, some of them who were there saying, I don't know her that well. But it gave people an insight.
1: Who said that?
0: Some of the people who were there.
1: It's what they said. I don't know her that well.
0: Well, sources close to the palace say.
1: Okay, right. Yeah. But this is just.
0: For people who, humble, sweet, kind, very image conscious, this is the thing. Not a single thing happens with her being across her own image.
1: She's that image conscious.
0: Are you joking?
1: No.
0: Every single thing she ever does is with intent, is with a lot of forethought. So all of this has been thought down to the last minute.
1: Privacy. She wanted a bit of privacy.
0: For her 1,000 guests.
1: And she can afford it.
0: Of course she can.
1: Quite frankly, she can afford it.
0: A lot of people weren't happy with the shutdown streets.
1: Well, naturally, but they're New Yorkers. I'm walking here. They're not going to be happy with anything.
0: Well, they're not walking there that day.
1: Well,
0: but some people have said, and this isn't me saying this, and I'm not sure how I feel about this. Some people have said they love Taylor, but it's given them a bit of the ick.
1: Oh, no.
0: It's like I see you. You're that person after all. You're an elitist kind of a person after all.
1: My love for Taylor Swift is such I can't put this to the pub test.
0: Oh, well, I'll say the words.
1: No. Well, I think it sounds like a whip poll.
0: All right. A whip poll. I can put it to the whip poll.
1: Well, because that's an instant snapshot on what the community thinks about any given subject without the aggression of the pub.
0: Taylor Swift's nuptials, wonderful, great.
1: Yep.
0: Or does it give you the ick?
1: I think it's great for her and great for young Travis. 13:55:22.
0: I'd like to have won that Chevrolet.
1: That'd be great. Imagine if you're too trolleyed and you couldn't drive it.
0: Well, she said that the reason she got the Chevrolet was because it was sentimental. It wasn't the actual car that they had used to drive around in on their first date, but it's the same model as the one they used to drive around in. So none of their DNA is in there.
1: Nope.
0: Hair follicles.
1: It's Jonesy and Amanda driving you home for Jam Nation.

0: Hello there, it's Jonesy and Amanda driving you home. If you've just joined us, we're in the midst of the whip poll. This is an instant snapshot of what the community thinks about any given subject. Anything you say about Taylor Swift, you can say right to me.
1: I've noticed there's been a bit of a division in how people have responded, how fans have responded to Taylor's wedding. This modest, wonderful, charitable, fabulous human has thrown an enormous shindig, as you would say.
0: Yeah, she's given away cars. Oh, she's given away
1: to
0: prizes.
1: To the guests inside.
0: Yeah, that's great.
1: To the wealthiest, most privileged people in the world.
0: There might be Johnny doing it tough in there.
1: Maybe. Had to rent a tux for the day.
0: It could be a couple of people like that. I just find that I think it's nice.
1: Some people are saying there's an element of elitism of consumption, of shutting down streets on a 4th of July weekend where inconvenient for people. People love Taylor, but were surprised that this has gone a bit ick.
0: A young person's perspective, Gem Y Rye.
2: Look, to me, it feels a little bit ick because it's just very showy-offy.
0: Showy-offy
2: vibe I'm getting.
1: And she's very image conscious, so she's deliberately showy-offy.
0: Kanye pulling Taylor. Marianne has joined us. What do you think, Marianne?
3: Oh, I think it's fabulous.
1: Fair enough.
3: She sells out stadiums and he plays football, so, and they get the privacy there at the stadium, so I think it's fabulous. Yeah.
0: And the facilities would be great.
1: You're saying about toilet facilities?
0: Toilets, hot dogs, you'd be able to get a nacho hat.
1: There was a big buffet, and apparently, you'll enjoy this bit, Brendan.
0: Of course I will.
1: They all played games. Oh. Games like... where are we?
0: Hungry Hippos?
1: Yeah, well, pretty much.
0: Board games?
1: No, like, you know.
0: I might have gone out for a beer during that.
1: Yeah, I know.
0: Marianne, thank you. John has joined us. Johnny.
1: Hi, John.
4: Yes.
1: Wonderful.
4: Yes, I love it. I lived in the U.S., worked at a lot of black tie events. The American royalty deserved to flash it all out. That's what makes the world go round with art in the U.S. Love it.
1: Okay. All right. Thank you,
0: John. Well
1: said. These are the games they were playing.
0: Yep.
1: They got their raffle tickets by playing party games during the reception like skee ball, mini golf and a football-themed ring toss.
0: Well, he plays the football.
1: Oh, duh. You think I don't know that?
0: Rachel has joined us.
1: Hello, Rachel. What do you think? Wonderful or ick?
5: Hey, yeah, definitely an ick. I think it's all very well thought out for publicity because I think they're going to make a movie out of it.
0: A movie?
1: Mm. See, I've heard that too. Yeah.
0: This is making hay while the sun shines.
1: Well,
0: it's like how your brother is renting out that house as your museum.
1: Sure. But I did hear that, you know, Taylor wants to have a baby, could take some time off, put out a movie, so she's still feeling
0: she's
1: part
0: I think she's
1: part
0: due
1: of it
0: for
1: all.
0: A baby. It's going to happen.
1: Okay.
0: Because the biological clock will be ticking away.
1: Oh, I'm lucky why you don't make a wedding speech, Brendan.
0: Michelle has joined us. Hello, Michelle.
1: Is it grand or is it ick?
6: No, there's no ick. I'm not a Taylor Swift fan. I'm definitely not a Swiftie. But I think that she did it really, really smart. And I think that if they can play games, like where else could they go and play games and have privacy? And I think she done it really, really smart. And to give like $25 million just to have a few roads blocked off. I mean, most of our roads have potholes anyway, and we're waiting a few years to get them fixed. So I'm pretty sure they've been all right.
1: All right, that's a good perspective. Thank you.
0: That is very good. Wrapped up with Dwayne.
1: All right, Dwayne, grand and wonderful or ick?
7: Oh, look, grand, wonderful. I mean, who doesn't love pass the parcel and pin the tail on Kanye West?
1: Oh, thank you, Dwayne.
0: These are all great calls. Thank you for being part of the whip poll.
1: Instagram is coming up next.
0: It's Jonesy and Amanda driving you home for Jam Nation.
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0: Amanda's. Our calling is Instagram. 10 questions, 60 seconds on the clock. You could pass if you don't know an answer. We'll come back to that question if time permits. You get all the questions right, $1,000.
3: And you can go with $1,000, but if you'd like to make it $2,000, you have 6 seconds to answer a bonus question, but it's double or nothing.
0: Susan is in Bonnet Bay.
3: Hi, Susan.
4: Hello.
3: Hello. We've been away for 2 weeks. We'll see if we can remember how this goes.
0: Did you miss us, Susan, while we were away?
4: Sorry, what was that?
0: Did you miss us while we were away?
4: Of course I did. I had no one else to listen to.
0: Right, so what did you...
3: What an excellent answer,
0: Susan.
3: You sat
0: and looked at the wall.
3: You looked at your radio and said, I need the wildest to come back.
4: Absolutely, always.
3: Well, Susan,
0: like on a rocking chair, just looking at the radio.
3: Like Whistler's mother.
0: Were you sitting in profile, Susan?
3: Well, let's see what we can do for you. We've got 10 questions in 60 seconds. If you're not sure, say pass. We probably have time to come back. Are you ready?
4: Yes.
3: Susan, here we go. Here comes question number one. What do chickens lay?
4: Eggs.
3: Question two. A standard wheelbarrow has how many wheels?
4: One.
3: Question three. What's the name of our galaxy?
4: Milky Way.
3: Question four. Who beat Norway in the World Cup yesterday?
4: Great Britain, England.
3: Question five. Which character does Alice follow into Wonderland?
4: Rabbit?
3: Question six. What currency is used in Germany?
4: Germany. Pass.
3: Question seven. Which luxury car brand has four linked rings on their logo?
4: Audi.
3: Question eight. Which planet have we sent the most missions to?
4: Planet Mars.
3: Question nine. What does the acronym PIN, P-I-N, stand for?
4: Personal Identification Number.
3: Question ten. In what state would you find the Barossa Valley?
4: South Australia.
3: What currency is used in Germany?
4: Oh, I can't believe I didn't get that.
0: Do you know it, Susan?
4: Probably.
0: What is it?
4: Euro.
3: It's the Euro.
0: Euro. Susan.
3: Wow. It was like pulling teeth at the beginning and then you did a big run.
0: 3 more seconds, you would have made that.
3: Oh, Susan.
4: I can't believe it.
3: Oh.
4: I was trying to get on and that's just so stupid of me.
3: You got all the hard ones right.
4: Oh, no.
3: Oh, Susan.
0: Susan.
3: I'm sorry.
0: At least we're back.
3: Oh, at least you can celebrate in that way, of course.
0: At least we're back. And Amanda's going to give me a present that she bought back from China, Susan.
3: I will. I'll tell you all about my trip next.
0: That's coming up. So,
3: Susan's getting all the gifts.
0: Susan's
3: not.
0: Going, yay me.
4: Aww.
0: Susan, thank you.
4: I'm so disappointed.
0: Don't be disappointed, Susan. You did very well. If you'd like to play, Instagram, josieandamanda.com.au. Gifts are plenty for J-Dog coming up. It's Jonesy and Amanda driving you home for Jam Nation.
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21: 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Or at least tolerate each other.

0: Jonesy and Amanda driving you home.
1: So, in my holidays, I went to China with my sons, Liam and Jack. And one of the reasons was that when I was working with Beyond 2000, maybe 40 years ago, I went to China, to Beijing and to a whole lot of country areas. And it was a really difficult, difficult trip. And I wanted to purge the image of standing in a silkworm factory. I wanted to get the sort of the hardness of that travel and that trip out of my
0: mind. You went into a silkworm factory?
1: Yes. And
0: was it in a big cardboard shoebox?
1: It wasn't. I ate my way through the mulberry leaves. So we went to Beijing and Shanghai, two very different cities, and it was great. And I'm glad we did Beijing first because it's easy to think these big, what seem like big modern cities, big shopping complexes, beautiful hotels, all that stuff. The rural areas, I'm sure, quite different, but these big cities. But when we went to go to Tiananmen Square, we went on a tour. It was just us with a tour guide. And I wasn't sure whether it was true or not, but they don't know about, they haven't learnt about Tiananmen Square in the way that we have.
0: Oh, the whole tank thing.
1: For them, Tiananmen Square is the centre of their power. That's where the politicians come and stand on the big balcony. That's where they show their strength of power. That's where, as we know, the tanks come in for their military parades, etc. So I wonder what why they think so many Westerners want to go there. But this was the most stringent security I've ever seen. Three different passport controls. Very thorough pat-downs. They checked our waistbands. They checked to see if we were carrying even bits of paper. Our guide turned very serious as we were approaching and said, you cannot bring in paper, cannot bring in signs, you can't bring in any written material. In case, I guess, we held up signs and started a protest or said to the locals, have a look at what
0: like
1: actually
0: that guy
1: happened.
0: Did on Big Brother that time. Oh. He held up the sign.
1: Well, at one point.
0: So I knew when you were there, I didn't send you any texts, like, you know, any jokes.
1: And we were very respectful.
0: Because I didn't want you to be in a Chinese gulag.
1: Well, we were very respectful and very careful. Because when the guide said, and of course we pay homage here to our great hero, I thought, I wonder if it's the guy who stood in front of the tanks. No, it's Mao.
0: Yeah.
1: Big portrait
0: it's
1: of
0: not
1: Mao.
0: Gonna be, you can't side with the tank guy.
1: No, well, but.
0: Not when you're over there.
1: But we said nothing, but it was quite extraordinary.
0: So and there's no mention of that whatsoever?
1: No. Wow. And then we went to Shanghai, which is just a fabulously modern city. I love the history of Beijing and the Forbidden City, which is thousands of years of their dynasties and where the concubines lived and the history of all that. Brilliant. But Shanghai, the river's called the Bund, B-U-N-D. Lots of bars, restaurants, rooftop places all along there. It was just brilliant. So we had a great time.
0: Did you get bunded?
1: I didn't get bunded. But it's interesting, when you do a tour, it's still like the old Beyond 2000 days. They say, we're going to stop here because our driver needs a coffee. Suddenly, I was at a silkworm factory.
0: Again.
1: And they showed, and the guy had a stick and a board and was showing us the life cycle of a silkworm. I thought, oh my God, I'm back here again. And it was a different one, but it's back the same experience. And then we went into a big showroom. We're the only people there apart from the people who were standing to attention to serve us, trying to, hey, look at, why don't you buy an eiderdown? Why don't you buy a doona cover?
0: Right.
1: Why don't you buy this and that? And that happened at a jade place. It happened at a tea emporium. And so your travels, they go, we're just going to stop here so you can have a cup of tea. Look what we're selling. You feel it's very hard to leave without buying something.
0: Is it a good value?
1: Not really, no. Those places were very expensive.
0: What's the toilet facilities like?
1: Well, you know, I only found one squat toilet. Most of the toilets, and as I said, I only went to cities, you had a choice of a squat or a non-squat. And there's only one place, a cafe, where I got confused and ended up in the squat toilet. My thighs weren't really up to it.
0: No.
1: A bit of, you know, discomfort there. Okay. But, you know
0: what?
1: For
0: the cleaner, I'd imagine.
1: The bag I took every day had a spare pair of undies and I didn't need them.
0: There you go.
1: That's a sign of a good trip.
0: I'm very proud of you.
1: My fake blonde hair really confused them as to my age because so many people said to me, I can't believe these are your sons. You look too young to have these sons. Consider I had my eldest son, when I was 38.
0: Yeah.
1: You look too young to have had these sons. And I said, well, thank you. And then they showed me.
0: Use you with
1: well, they showed
0: your
1: me
0: age.
1: Photos of who they thought I looked like, and they were saying these as compliments.
0: I would say you would have Julian Clary.
1: No, Brendan.
0: Ellen DeGeneres.
1: No, that's who you think I look like.
0: No, I don't. I just, you know.
1: The first one brought up a photo and said, you look like this. It's Meryl Streep in Devil Wears Prada. And the next one, and I've asked Ryan to look at the Google the picture, right. Elon Musk's mother, who is 90 years old. She's a very striking woman.
0: Oh, she is.
1: She looks 90.
0: You know, there's a, is she 90?
1: She is 90.
0: Oh, goodness me. She, you know what?
1: Yeah. What, Brendan? There's not a bit, what?
0: There's a bit of Cruella de Vil vibe.
1: Do you want...
0: They didn't ask to see your Dalmatian coat.
1: Do you, do you want your gift?
0: You would fit right in.
1: I'm going to give a present
0: yes,
1: to
0: gifts,
1: Ryan.
0: Yes, gifts, gifts, gifts.
1: Here you go, Ryan.
2: Yes, go on.
1: I bought
2: okay.
1: this at Shanghai Zoo when we saw the pandas.
0: Thank it's you. Not a silkworm kimono, is it?
1: No.
2: So
1: gosh,
2: nice.
1: No.
2: What does it say?
1: Well, it's in Chinese. I don't know what it says. There's a picture. It's pretty much a... The back, it's a key ring. It's the back end of a panda. What? Through Google something or other.
2: Don't fight over the bamboo and ruin my good behaviour score.
1: Is that what it says?
2: Yeah. That's
1: well, you live by that.
2: Okay.
1: And Brendan.
0: Yeah, what have you got me?
1: Well, I wasn't going to give it to you, this to you on air, because I don't know if it's contraband or not. Mm. It's a packet of, you can have a look.
0: It's a pack of smokes.
1: A pack of cigarettes from Tiananmen Square.
0: Tiananmen Square smokes. Yeah. I don't even smoke anymore.
1: No, I know. But I thought the packaging was interesting.
0: Yeah. I'm in Mao country now.
1: That's right. You can get Mao cancer.
3: Righto, you two. That's enough.
0: Thank you.
1: You're welcome.
0: We will be back again tomorrow.
1: Tin hat Tuesday. Do our tin hats still exist? We've been away for 2 days. Did someone wrap some garlic bread in them? We have to make sure they're going to be okay.
0: If you want to catch up with the show, or if you want to be on Instagram or the Fast Five, jonesyandamanda.com.au, we will catch you then.
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19: A bit of cloud overnight then on Tuesday, a mostly sunny top of 17. Wednesday, partly cloudy and 15. And Thursday, cloud clearing, getting up to 14. Tonight, we're going down to 7. And right now at the Davilly's Air Conditioning Weather Station, it's 11.
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22: It's the Christian O'Connell Show. We are back. We've been on a two-week break and the Bright Southern Dial is back. We've got brand new misheard lyrics. You can tell us about your weekend in three words. 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

0: Christian O'Connell Show. 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
2: Christian O'Connell's misheard lyrics.
0: All right, as always, as I play them back, if we agree what you think you're mishearing, you will hear this. If we don't hear it, and for the great ones.
2: Instant Hall of Famer.
0: Sean has got this. James Rain, Fall of Rome. Original line, every morning when I wake from my bed. Or is it sadly James is wake up in the morning and he's wetting the bed?
3: Oh, no.
0: Yeah, hey, listen, some men get older, you know? Yeah. Go to Chemist Warehouse, get yourself a nappy, man. Every morning when I'm wetting the bed. Very good, Sean. Trish has been listening to Kate Bush and Wuthering Heights out on the Wiley Windy Moor. Or is Kate wondering why we didn't get a divorce? Oh my God, that is crystal clear. I didn't know why we didn't divorce. Yes.
2: Instant Hall of Famer.
0: Instant Hall of Famer for Trisha there. Ed's got the Stones. Paint it black. No more will my green seagull turn a deeper blue.
4: Green seagull turn a deeper blue.
0: Yes. Damo's got Dolly Parton 9 to 5. Original line, in the same boat with a lot of your friends.
5: In the same boat with a lot of your friends.
0: Or is it former Olympic sprinter Usain Bolt with a lot of your friends?
5: In the same boat with a lot of your friends.
0: Yes. Damo, that's incredible.
2: Instant Hall of Famer.
0: Now, intern Pete has got his first ever misheard lyric.
6: Oh, yes.
0: Wonderwall. Obviously doing the rounds at the moment after the England wins throughout the World Cup. The original line, I don't believe that anybody feels the way I do about you now.
7: I don't believe that anybody feels the way I do about you now.
0: Now, what are you mishearing, Pete?
6: Yeah, I don't believe that anybody feels the way I do about Janelle.
0: Your first day on radio.
6: Yeah. I'm very nervous to put one of these forward because I'm also tone deaf, so I don't know where this is going to go. So just again.
0: How can you be tone deaf and work in radio?
6: Yeah, I really am. Like, I can't keep a beat or anything like that, you know?
3: I thought you meant content.
0: Yeah.
3: Be tone deaf.
6: Oh, okay.
0: He's that as well. That's why he was working on that show. That show was one thing. It was tone deaf.
6: I want to repeat this because my grade 4 girlfriend was also called Janelle, and I sang it to her like this as well. I don't believe that anybody feels the way I do about Janelle.
0: All right, let's have a listen. Okay.
7: I don't believe that anybody feels the way I do about Janelle.
6: Guys,
3: I want it to be there.
0: Chuckle Sisters, you hearing
8: there.
0: It?
8: That is absolutely there. Yeah.
0: I can't hear it. All right, let me hear it again. Okay, so it's Janelle.
7: I don't believe that anybody feels the way I do about you now.
0: Janelle. No, it's Janelle. It's not Janelle. The tone deaf. It's the tone deaf. You can't help it, mate.
6: At least I set it up properly.
0: You lost a genetic lottery.
6: I really have.
0: And this is a classic. Christian, watching Moana with my daughter the other day, shocked at the appalling X-rated language in the song I Am Moana. Now, the original line is, it's like the tide, always falling and rising.
9: Mm-hmm. Like the tide, always falling and rising. Mm-hmm.
0: Or is it, it's like the tide, always, F-word, rising.
3: Excuse me.
0: Rhymes with coughing.
3: Oh, God.
9: Like the tide, always falling and rising.
0: That is not on, young Missy. I blame the parents. I blame the rock.
3: It's got a bit of a Scottish accent to it.
0: It is. Still doesn't make it okay, even if it's in the native Scots tongue, where they use swearing as commas, basically.
9: Like the tide, always falling and rising.
0: Walt Disney is spinning in his grave right now.
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0: Rich and O'Connell show. I hope you had a great weekend. Tell us about your weekend in three words. Three-word weekend. Big week for my wife and I. Our eldest daughter, Ruby, turns 22.
1: Wow.
0: 22 this Friday. So my three-word weekend is 22 years a dad. It's yesterday I went to go find a birthday card for her, and I was in the shop, and I was looking at all the ages, you know, that I've been buying cards. So it was like 6, 7, 8, 9, 10, and then it was 12, 14, 16, 18, 20. Oh, I remember 21st last year, what we did for that, the wine tour. And now I'm like, there's no cards for 22. It's not significant, but it feels like it to my wife and I. 22 years of being a parent is an incredible thing.
1: That's huge.
0: So much gratitude. That's what I actually feel is excitement. She's graduated. She's got her degree now. Mm. It's like, and also when we moved here over 8 years ago, she was turning 14.
2: Yeah. Unbelievable.
0: And then at the end of this year, Patsy, Lois, our youngest daughter, turns 20. Oh. And then we're finally out of the teens.
2: Oh,
0: feels like I've been stuck at that level for all of my...
2: like
0: I don't think I had babies. I think actually my wife gave birth to teenagers. I struggled to remember when they were like four or five, but I've got too many memories of the teenage never-ending final boss years.
2: Oh, yes.
1: Wow, Ruby's 22.
0: 22
1: mate,
0: this Friday.
1: So proud.
0: Yeah, I'm very, very proud. And when I was in the car trip yesterday, I had my youngest daughter, Lois, with me. And we were talking about it yesterday evening. We just had dinner, the two of us. She was like, do you think that we've made you a better person?
2: Aww.
0: I went 100%. Then I went, well, I wasn't a monster before you came along. Yes, you've definitely made me a better person, but it's not like... I was still a nice guy before I became a dad. I wasn't like feral wandering the streets barking at people and stuff like that.
1: And you've helped them out a fair bit too.
0: That's ongoing, the whole relationship. Who's helping who? It's a seesaw. It's a seesaw being a parent. Rhea, what is your three-word weekend?
1: Mine is tricked by the Greeks. So I went on a lovely holiday to the Greek islands.
0: You have a great time.
2: Amazing.
1: It was incredible.
0: What a beautiful country, right?
1: But so we have to hire a car to get around. And in my head, and what was on the website, was like a beautiful kind of red Fiat, you know, like talented
0: something
1: Mr.
0: from the movies.
2: Yes. Mamma Mia.
1: Yes, exactly. We go to the store, the hire car place. What he pulls out, he drives out what could I only describe as this ancient rust bucket. It is red, to be fair, but it is not a Fiat. It's not a car brand I'd ever been familiar with. I think it was like a defunct Eastern European, Eastern German.
0: And I bet you had to pay
1: like
0: a small fortune for
1: it.
0: That.
1: Was so
0: Have
1: expensive.
0: Have you come back financially ruined?
1: It was so
0: Europe
1: expensive.
0: Europe is so expensive, isn't it?
1: The worst part of this car, which there's a lot of hills in some of the islands, and this car has like...
0: and also now you've finally met proper hills.
1: Yes, proper.
0: Not like when you go Sydney's a bit hilly or we're on a hill right now. Yeah. That's a slope.
1: Super, super steep incline. And this car has
0: tiny little streets as well, right?
1: Oh, they're so narrow.
0: It's like a cliff face
1: so
0: drop.
1: Yes. Wow. And I knew before we were going up this hill, I was like, there's no way this car's gonna get it. Because it's like a go-kart.
0: You're going up to the heavens.
1: Getting a fair bit of momentum as we're about three quarters of the way up, and I can feel us like slowing and slowing and slowing and slowing, and then came to a complete stop with about 20 meters still on this.
0: And there's always those great big coaches swinging around the corners, you know, with a load of tourists.
1: So I had to put the brake on and the hand, but there wasn't actually a parking mode. All you had was a
0: handbrake.
1: You had to put it in neutral and then put the handbrake on.
2: Terrifying.
1: And then Will had to sit in the car, take the handbrake off, and I had to push the car up the rest of the hill.
0: What?
1: And it was actually pretty easy because it was so light.
0: So you were the problem.
1: I guess we were.
0: You've had too much Greek cheese.
1: Yes, exactly. But it was the most terrifying, like, half seconds. Like, I was like, oh, are we gonna roll back down this hill?
0: Driving in Europe is frightening.
1: Yeah, crazy. If you thought Melbourne or Sydney and peak hour was bad.
0: It's easy.
1: These guys are maniacs.
0: Yeah,
1: they're actually maniacs.
0: Yeah, they drive so quickly. And also, did you find that everyone smokes everywhere?
1: Still in 2026,
0: they don't care. It's like they haven't got Google, where they don't know the risks. They're smoking everywhere, aren't they? During meals, you'll just see someone lighting up, having a nice Greek salad.
1: Yeah, restaurants, Australia, you can't smoke.
0: Also,
1: anywhere.
0: What about those old Greek guys that sit around outside that taverna about 10 a.m.?
1: I would love to be
0: Speedos,
1: there.
0: Speedos, got that big old distended belly out. They give zero Fs, don't they?
1: Those big sheeshes, they're like
0: it. Amazing.
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0: Rich and O'Connell show. Now, we need you all to listen very carefully to my words. 2 years ago, the show was under attack. 2 years ago, the radio landscape looked very different. Let's go down memory lane, memory lane, memory lane, memory lane. Suddenly, coming into our city, when we're just in one city, the Christian O'Connell show, been in Melbourne, another show was coming in from Sydney. R.I.P. Carl and Jackie O. Now, we work for the same company, and they axed my marketing money and gave it to Carl and Jackie O so they could have, they actually bought the town. Do you remember? There were posters everywhere.
1: Literally everywhere.
0: They had their own coach at one point.
2: Yeah.
0: Do you remember that great big coach? So we couldn't afford any billboards. And so one day I was driving, and it was bin day for the suburb that I live in, and I suddenly saw all these bins being wheeled out face side. We all know how to wheel the bins out face side on the streets. You see bins, bins, bins, bins, bins. And that's a bit like billboards. So straight away I thought, could we get some cheap stickers and use bins as bin boards? And the Rebel Bin Army was born. And we managed to hold the line here in Melbourne.
1: Yeah.
0: But now the show is in Sydney and Adelaide, Brisbane and Perth. We are a national show. But the real battlefront at the moment is, of course, Sydney. It is in freefall. When we were in Sydney a couple of weeks ago, all the other rival shows trying to get the number one spot, they've got their adverts all over the billboards. We need the bins to come back.
1: Yes.
0: And like any military campaign, okay, there's always the fronts that you're fighting on. Where is our Strait of Hormuz? It's Western Sydney. As soon as we start talking about the national show, our boss, Sue Vader, she said, if you can't make it in the west of Sydney, you won't make it.
1: She had like a war map out on the table and she put a big
0: Parramatta, Blacktown. She was like naming these suburbs all the west. Here in Melbourne, I think the mission, the battlefront here is about holding the line. Been here for 8 years, okay? This city made this show, made me. So in Sydney, we need our commander on the ground there. Boots on the ground. And that is you, Pete. You have five shows.
3: Yes.
0: To get a Christian O'Connell show bin sticker on the bins of the Prime Minister.
3: Oh, no problem. Oh,
0: got five shows, almost too much time. You get down to Kirribilli House, you use that charm of yours.
3: Yep.
0: Has he got any? You use that charm of yours and you get Albo to ask if you can put the stickers of this show on the bin. So look, 2 years ago, the Rebel Bin Army, we're not an army of war. What are we now? We're the Bright Side of the Dial, okay? So it's now renamed the army, the Bright Side Battalion.
1: Oh, I like
0: that. So you're joining the Bright Side Battalion now. I've got new roles for you in the Bright Side Battalion.
1: Oh, okay, here we go.
0: I'm the Rebel Captain, Bin Solo.
2: What's a good name?
0: Brio, I rename you now, Chewbinka. Now, in the Star Wars movies and that universe, there is a simple farm boy made good. And that is Luke Skywalker. Who is a simple farm boy in this show? You're already there. It's Luke Bin Walker. Pete, you are now Luke Bin Walker, the farm boy made good. All right, there's chat too. Some people want to join the binventry. That's the entry level here.
2: Yeah, you like that.
0: And then if you sticker five bins or more, send us photographic evidence, you get promoted to the highest rank in the Bright Side Battalion. General Waste. Should have just left.
1: Infantry was
0: should
1: very
0: have,
1: good.
0: Yeah, should have just left it with infantry. Let's go to Julie now. Julie, you want to join the binfantry and the Bright Side Battalion?
4: Yes, I'd like to join the bin battalion. Thank you.
0: Thank you very much. Thank you for your bin. Thank you for your support. And whereabouts are you?
4: I'm in Glossodia.
0: Glossodia, right. So far west in Sydney?
4: Sort of northwest, out in the Hawkesbury, the foot of the Blue Mountain.
0: Definitely. Julie, we'll send you some. Thank you very much.
4: Great, thank you.
0: Thank you very much. Tanya, welcome to the Bright Side Battalion.
5: Captain, my captain.
0: Tanya, welcome to the binventry. Where are you? Where can you lend us your bin?
5: I'm in southwest Sydney. It's a place called George's Hall. I was a bit dubious when you started in Sydney, but you grew on me like a rash.
0: Thank you. So. It's what I call fungus radio. Tanya, thank you very much for giving us a go, mate. And we'll send you the stickers. This means if we can take the south, she's southwest. We've got old mate in the northwest. You know what this is? Pincer.
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0: Christian O'Connell Show. Today's time waster, change a letter. Just change one letter, ruin a movie. The Lion Kink. Different. You don't take your kids to go and see that. Just one letter. Different movie. The Lion Kink. Drainspotting.
1: Silver.
0: Harry Potter.
1: Silver plus.
0: Harry Pottery.
1: Silver. Okay.
0: Pilates of the Caribbean.
1: Gold.
0: Jack Sparrow working on his corn. And what have you got, Rios?
1: Ooh, these dogs need some pickle juice. It's Lady and the... Oh, crap!
0: And actually, powerful acting as well. He mimics having cramp on his glute there.
1: Boogie Nights, great movie about cinematography.
0: Oh, no. Oh, I can already see where this is going.
1: No, this one's been filmed at the Langham with Patsy.
0: Oh.
1: It's Boogie Nights.
0: Oh, very good. Another gold. I thought you were going to go Booger Nights.
1: Oh, that's funny.
0: Charles, funny.
1: Point Break, they've made a sequel. These surfers, they're not surfing anymore. They're,
0: no?
1: they're painting a wall.
0: Oh, but it's a dull movie, isn't it? Hey, I slops, get out of hand.
1: But now they've been working all morning. It's time for a paint break.
2: Oh, dear.
0: Oh, yeah, yeah. You had two golds and what a drop off there, like Conor McGregor. Bronze.
1: And Wall-E, great kids movie. Great kids
0: really
1: movie.
0: Good.
1: Love it.
0: Yeah.
1: But now it's got a new character. It's Willy.
0: Okay, he spent 2 weeks in Greece. All right, what have you got? Change a letter. Change a movie.
1: Willy's.
0: We brought a poo.
2: No.
0: And that, my friend, sets a worrying childish tone.
1: It's gold.
0: Laura. Combiland. Not Zombieland, Combi.
1: Silver.
0: Forrest Gump.
1: Silver plus.
0: Lee, well done. The Life of Pig.
1: Silver.
0: Right, I'm Rob, Lock, Stock, and Two Smoking Darrels. That's going to take some beating for me. Best in show today. You're off to go and see a brilliant live show. Boyz II Men, Salt-N Pepa, and Bell Biv DeVoe. Three legendary groups. The Lizard of Oz.
1: Silver.
0: There's Something About Gary.
1: Gold.
0: Not The Naked Gun, but The Naked Nun.
1: Oh, I think I've seen that. Silver Plus.
0: Sad Max.
1: Oh, no.
0: Oh, no. Dear, oh,
1: Silver.
0: Dear. Well done, Kane. Reservoir Dags.
1: Yeah, gold.
0: Well done, Enya. Why Men Can't Hump.
1: You don't hear the word hump or shag much anymore, do you? No,
2: for a good reason.
0: Not, yeah, it's certainly not breakfast time.
1: Gold.
0: Peddler on the Roof.
1: Silver.
0: Well done, Sue. Why Man Can't Pump.
1: Silver.
0: When Harry Met Salty. Oh, she's a little bit salty.
1: Gold.
0: Well done, Steve. Wallace and Vomit.
1: Silver.
0: Kindergarten Mop. When the kids are thrown up. Top Gut.
1: Gold.
0: Mav's piled on a few pounds. He's Top Gut. I feel the need. The need for carbs. Stop or my bum will shoot.
1: Oh. Bronze.
0: They're just childish, aren't they? You can tell we've been away for 2 weeks. Standards have dropped. Jurassic Pork. That's more like it.
1: Silver.
0: And Kung Fu Manda.
1: That's
0: yeah, my friend
1: funny.
0: Mandy. Oh, yes. Kung Fu Manda.
1: That's gold.
0: She's... All right, who is winning today?
1: Lock, Stock, and Two Smoking Darrels.
0: Steve Harmon, you are today's winner. That's the Christian O'Connell Show for today. We are back tomorrow. 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Thank you very much for joining us. We're back tomorrow. 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
8: 5RM, Riverland and Mallee weather.
15: A bit of cloud overnight, then on Tuesday, a mostly sunny top of 17. Wednesday, partly cloudy and 15. And Thursday, cloud clearing, getting up to 14. Tonight, we're going down to 7. And right now at the Davilly's Air Conditioning Weather Station, it's 12.
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1: Good evening. Welcome to the 80s at 8. Shane Bryan with you. Tonight, we take a look back at a producer, a songwriter, and an incredible singer that worked with Tina Turner, James Brown, and had his own big successful career, Dan Hartman. 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
1: Yes, it was a huge concert, wasn't it? I was there. Well, not there. I was in my living room, as was plenty of other people. We'll take a look back at Live Aid. But right now, let's get underway with a band that's become synonymous with the 80s. This is Europe, the Final Countdown. You're on the 80s at 8.

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You're on the 80s at 8, Shane Bryan with you, and a fantastic song there, Mental as Anything, The World Seems Difficult. Wasn't one of Mental as Anything's biggest chart hits. The track actually came from the band's highly successful 1983 album Creatures of Leisure, which spawned several of Australian favourites and helped cement Mental's as one of the country's most popular bands.

0: Shane Bryan with you. You're on the 80s at 8. That was Dan Hartman. I Can Dream About You. I was going to make him my 80s icon tonight, but then I remembered what 13th of July was. We'll get to that a little later on. Now, most people know Dan Hartman from his 1984 hit. The song actually appeared in the movie Streets of Fire. The song was such a success that many people actually assumed that Dan Hartman was a brand new artist, but he'd actually been around making music for over a decade. Remember this little track from the 70s? Yes, that was him. That was Dan Hartman. He had a big hit with that song, Relight My Fire, We Are the Young, and of course, I Can Dream About You. But Dan Hartman wasn't just a singer. He was also a highly respected songwriter and producer. He worked with artists including Tina Turner, wrote Love Sensation, a song that would become one of the most sampled dance tracks of all time, and he co-wrote and produced this song for James Brown. Yeah, you can kind of hear it, can't you? One of the biggest James Brown songs of all time. Sadly, Dan Hartman passed away in March 1994 at the very young age of 43 years. Now, while Dan is no longer with us, his influence, of course, is still everywhere, and his songs continue to appear in film, television, and playlists as well, like the 80s at 8. Coming up, we take a look at a huge 80s icon. It's not a band. It was Live Aid.
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0: Yeah, 41 years ago, I was sitting in my lounge room trying not to fall asleep at midnight when Live Aid started. We'll take a look at that. That's coming up on the 80s at 8.
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You're on the 80s at 8, Shane Bryan with you, and tonight our 80s icon isn't a person or a band or an album or even a song. 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

July 13, 1985, the world stopped and watched as some of the biggest names in music came together for Live Aid on stages in London and Philadelphia to raise money for famine relief in Ethiopia. Look, it started as a charity concert, but it became one of the most defining moments of an entire decade. And it wasn't just the money that was raised either. Live Aid changed careers. Queen delivered what many still consider the greatest live performance of all time. In just 20 minutes, Freddie Mercury and the band reminded just how powerful they were on stage, and it gave the band a huge boost.

Now, you two were also very successful at the time, but Bono's emotional performance of Bad helped transform them into one of the world's biggest acts. Phil Collins became part of music folklore by performing in London, then boarding the Concorde and appearing in Philadelphia on the very same day. How incredible is that? And here in Australia, we had our own contribution, while the rest of the world watched Live Aid. An Australian audience turned out to Oz for Africa, a massive local fundraising concert with some of the country's biggest acts. One of the standout performances came from a very young In Excess.

0: we're still a year away from global explosion of Kick. Looking back now, it's pretty fascinating to see them sharing a stage with Australian music royalty before becoming one of the biggest bands of the world. Other Aussie stars included Men at Work, Little River Band, Australian Crawl's James Rain, and a host of local performers who helped make Oz for Africa one of the largest music events ever staged in Australia. 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

0: Was Elton John the number one song, or was it Irene Cara, Flashdance? We'll go back to July 1983. We'll take a look at the big charts in Australia, US and the UK. It is going to be a trip down memory lane, let me tell you. I think Flashdance is definitely right up there. That's coming up tomorrow night on the 80s at 8. I'll catch you then. Thanks for keeping me company.
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8: A bit of cloud overnight then on Tuesday, a mostly sunny top of 17. Wednesday, partly cloudy and 15. And Thursday, cloud clearing, getting up to 14. Tonight, we're going down to 7. And right now at the De Villiers Air Conditioning Weather Station, it's 11.
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7: A bit of cloud overnight, then on Tuesday, a mostly sunny top of 17. Wednesday, partly cloudy and 15. And Thursday, cloud clearing, getting up to 14. Tonight, we're going down to 7. And right now, at the Davilly's air conditioning weather station, it's 10.
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0: 5RM, Riverland and Mallee weather.
5: A bit of cloud overnight, then on Tuesday, a mostly sunny top of 17. Wednesday, partly cloudy and 15. And Thursday, cloud clearing, getting up to 14. Tonight, we're going down to 7. And right now, at the Davilly's Air Conditioning Weather Station, it's 10.
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0: They say no news is good news, but that's just lazy. 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

0: the music and more of it. 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
1: 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He didn't want to get out of bed. 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
8: Mostly sunny ahead of us today with a very small chance of rain hanging around for the next few days. Wednesday is partly cloudy, getting up to 15. Thursday, cloud clearing up to 14. Then for Friday, partly cloudy and 14 across the Riverland and Mallee. Headed for a top of 17 today.
9: And right now at the Davilly's Air Conditioning Weather Station, it's 8.
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13: Christian O'Connell Show. Patsy, welcome back.
14: Hello, everyone. Welcome back. I'm feeling great.
13: And how was
14: great.
13: Your birthday, Patsy?
14: I had a lovely birthday. Lovely birthday. I had a little stay in the city with our friends at the Langham, and it was very, very nice. Thank you very, very much.
13: You and the manager on train nestled up together?
14: No, not nestled
15: Chris
14: up.
15: Chris wasn't there.
14: Spooning? No.
13: He's in the cupboard filming.
14: Stop it.
13: No, for socials, you know.
15: Video first.
13: Yeah.
14: Gee, we stand out like a sore thumb, though, when we're in a place like that. So we had...
13: No, you don't. You are a very elegantly dressed woman.
14: Oh.
13: Now, I saw a picture on your socials, actually. An amazing coat you were in, obviously on a red carpet. I think, actually, Patsy comes with a red carpet. It's actually just permanently attached to her legs. You were Moana 5?
14: Oh, that was...
13: Moana 9.
14: No, the live-action Moana. That is so good. The Rock is brilliant. And the young girl who plays Moana, 17... Or actually, no, not 17. I Googled Seven. Her wrong. She's 19-year-old Sydney Sider.
13: Wow.
14: LaPaglia's daughter. And now I can't remember her
15: is
14: name.
15: Is it Anthony LaPaglia's daughter?
14: Yes.
15: You're kidding.
14: Brilliant.
15: Wow, what a family.
14: Oh, my God.
13: So
14: just
13: it's live
14: watch
13: action
14: this space. Yeah, watch
13: and
14: this
13: And The Rock
14: space.
13: Is Moana?
14: No. Oh, he's
13: oh,
14: not.
13: Right, okay.
14: He's the demigod. And he's
13: gotcha.
14: Brilliant. So he lends his voice in the animation and then you see him live action. And yeah, she is brilliant, this young girl. I tell you what, she is going to be
13: role.
14: The next Nicole Kidman in Hollywood. It's her film debut. First film she's ever done.
13: Hopefully better than that.
14: No, she's brilliant. She's brilliant.
13: Now, take us back to your birthday because when we were last together, we were obviously in the garden of a pub doing a radio show and it was the day before your birthday. She had a good birthday weekend.
14: Yeah, I had a lovely birthday weekend. Thank you very much. Had a lovely stay in the city. Did some galleries, some exhibitions, went to the State Library, which I hadn't done since a primary school student.
13: Isn't it?
14: It is stunning. Yeah. I left that place. It was so weird. I left that place. This is the State Library in Melbourne, feeling this feeling of calm. It's just really not just because it's quiet, but it's been done so well. There are so many little nooks, study nooks, and it's brilliant. You can just go there and spend hours. I loved it. And they've got Ned Kelly's armour in there and his boot and gun. Didn't know they had that.
13: I've been to sort of various libraries around the world. Yes. I've never seen that mix of sort of crime and books.
14: How Australian is that?
16: Famous murderer?
13: That's Australia.
14: That's right. Tiny little thing.
13: And let me guess, in terms of like, because we've had a 2-week break, Rio and I have both been to Europe. Amazing. And I'm guessing you slept in till 11 a.m. every day.
14: Oh, I did better. So my record was 11:45 last Thursday. I'm listening to my body.
13: Any of those optimization videos about here's what you do. You get up around 11:35, 11:45, midday. Get up if you can get out of bed by midday and then just sluggishly go around the rest of your day.
14: It was fantastic.
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0: Jason O'Connell show. We've only been back on air a couple of minutes already. Misinformation is being spread by the news.
1: Oh, no. What happened?
0: Totally wrong person. Wrong family tree. Did you see the movie Moana?
1: Yeah.
0: Ria, we've got some correction about it's not LaPaglia.
1: Oh.
2: not Anthony LaPaglia from Without a Trace.
1: No.
2: But Jay LaGaia.
1: LaGaia. Yes, of course. I do beg your pardon.
0: Patsy, you've had too much sleep. Ria and I have both got jet lag. We haven't had enough sleep. Somewhere between us, we'll find the balance point over
1: you're
0: the next
1: right.
0: 3 hours.
1: Thank you for correcting me. How dare I do that?
2: Oh. They're always getting mistaken, those two.
0: There needs to be, you know, you can watch TV shows and streaming now. And do you guys watch them always with the subtitles on?
2: Yes.
1: Oh, I can't stand
0: my daughter's
1: that.
0: My daughter's, I can't watch a TV show. I don't mean it's a generational thing without the subtitles on. There is a lot of mumbling these days in TV shows. There is, isn't there? You go, what did you say? It's easy with the subtitles. They also need another thing of just constantly above everybody's head who's in a scene, what you've seen them in.
2: Yes, that's a great feature.
0: We can't watch a TV show without my wife going, oh, God, Chris, what have we seen them in?
1: Yes.
0: They're professionals. This is their job. It makes sense that we would have seen them in other jobs of theirs. It's not remarkable. It's odder if they haven't been in anything ever before. They can't be very good.
2: We were watching Troy last night, actually. Like, you know, the old Brad Pitt, Angelina Jolie.
0: Oh, yes.
2: And after about 10 minutes, I had to put the subtitles on. But I think that's because...
0: And what led two gay guys to watch that?
1: I wonder...
2: Well, you know what?
0: Is it cheap porn for you and Will?
2: No, that's the actual upsetting thing, because in history, Achilles and Patroclus are gay and they make them straight in the movie.
0: They did.
2: There was nothing.
0: You know what? They straight-washed it.
2: They did. And everyone in that movie is just doing their own accent.
0: Yes.
2: Eric Bana doing Australian accent, Brad Pitt American, Angelina Jolie tries to do this sort of Mediterranean
0: but then gives up towards the end of it.
2: She does. She just sort of slips back into America.
0: So you were in Greece. I was in the UK and I went back. I was back for 8 days and 43 of those 8 days, 43 hours flying. And on the return flight, the airline I was with had a very slim choice of movies.
2: What did you watch?
0: I got so bored because it's 22 hours.
1: It's a long time.
0: Just, especially when you've seen the movies going out 8 days before, the ones that you actually watch. I watched Project Hail Mary for the second time.
1: That's all right.
0: Still really good
1: movie,
0: but you know. And then coming back, there was nothing. It was nothing that excited me. So I started to have a look on the TV shows. And then I watched an entire season of Paw Patrol.
1: That's
0: my children aren't children anymore. They're 19 and at the end of this week, 22. There were no kids with me. I'm a guy alone, bored, an entire season of Paw Patrol.
2: That's not right.
0: I've made notes. I've got actual opinions on Paw Patrol.
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0: Christian O'Connell Show. I think, are you impressed how restrained I've been? I haven't mentioned the World Cup once.
1: I'm very impressed.
0: You know, it says hard. It's very hard.
1: You have complete license to that. Australia's yes. knocked out. Mm. I think we all should be getting behind England now. You feel
0: so exciting. Mm. You know, so it's going to be tough though because, England play Argentina now in their semi-final, which is amazing to make it all the way to the semi-final. Tough, tough game yesterday in 42 degrees heat. Mm. Tough for both those countries. Norway and the UK. They don't get that kind of sunshine. They genuinely needed those hydration breaks. We could have done a few more. There's a lot of red-faced English people who've never seen heat like that. Let on because it went into extra time.
1: Yeah.
0: So they only have to do 90 minutes of World Cup action. You had to do 2 hours of it.
2: Wow.
0: So it's a big, tough game. But then now to go and face Messi at his last ever World Cup is incredible. 26 million people watched it in the UK yesterday.
2: Wow.
0: I reckon it'll be 35 plus just in the UK. And obviously, there are quite a few people that live in Argentina, so it'll be a huge game. But so for us in Australia, the semi-final, the England semi-final is 5 a.m. Mm. So first half before the show. And of course, why is it always this way? Why am I always on air? Do you remember when I first moved here, we were in the semi-finals of the World Cup, the Russian World Cup against Croatia.
1: Yes.
0: I was alive on air for that misery and capitulation. And now, once more, the second half of the semi-final, we'll be live on air.
1: And you might have also forgotten you were live on air when you lost to France in penalties.
0: No, it stays in my DNA, Rio.
2: Drop salt in the wound.
0: I've got so much form of losing on air.
1: It was actually, I remember us thinking, it might actually be a bit funny
0: it
1: if
0: was.
1: England lost.
0: It was for you guys.
1: No, but it was actually just
0: suddenly
1: so sad.
0: I felt
1: sad.
0: Like the loneliest man on the radio in Australia.
1: It was the saddest I'd ever seen a person. It was heartbreaking.
0: However, that is not going to happen.
1: No,
0: it's Thursday, I believe.
2: Yes, think
0: we
2: positively.
0: We will beat Argentina and then we're into a World Cup final, which should be for us. Guess what? I'm on air for it next Monday.
1: You're kidding.
0: How am I meant to do the radio show if England are in a World Cup final?
1: I know, that's not fair. You should get that day off.
2: Yeah,
0: I've just been off for 2 weeks. And also, you don't want to be rocking the boat this year at this company. Google it. Google it. My payout would not be what he got. Will you take $12 to do one?
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1: Christian O'Connell's show. I hope you had a great weekend. Tell us about your weekend in three words. Three-word weekend. This is a very big week for my wife and I. Our eldest daughter, Ruby, turns 22.
2: Wow.
1: 22 this Friday. So my three-word weekend is 22 years a dad. It's yesterday I went to go find a birthday card for her, and I was in the shop, and I was looking at all the ages, you know, that I've been buying cards. So it was like 6, 7, 8, 9, 10, and then it was 12, 14, 16, 18, 20. Oh, I remember 21st last year, what we did for that, the wine tour. And now I'm like, there's no cards for 22. It's not significant, but it feels like it to my wife and I. 22 years of being a parent is an incredible thing.
2: That's huge.
1: So much gratitude. That's what I actually feel is excitement. She's graduated. She's got her degree now. Mm. It's like, and also when we moved here over 8 years ago, she was turning 14.
3: Yeah. That, unbelievable.
1: And then at the end of this year, Patsy, Lois, our youngest daughter, turns 20. Yeah. And then we're finally out of the teens.
3: Oh,
1: feels like I've been stuck at that level for all of my...
3: like
1: I don't think I had babies. I think actually my wife gave birth to teenagers. I struggled to remember when they were like four or five, but I've got too many memories of the teenage never-ending final boss years.
3: Oh, yes.
2: Wow, Ruby's 22.
1: 22 this Friday.
2: You must be so proud.
1: Yeah, yeah, I'm very, very proud. And when I was in the car trip yesterday, I had my youngest daughter, Lois, with me. And we were talking about yesterday evening. We just had dinner, the two of us. She was like, do you think that we've made you a better person?
3: Aww.
1: I went 100%. Then I went, oh, I wasn't a monster before you came along. Yes, you've definitely made me a better person, but it's not like... I was still a nice guy before I became a dad. I wasn't like feral wandering the streets barking at people and stuff like that.
2: And you've helped them out a fair bit too. Oh, so
1: that's ongoing, the whole relationship. Yes. Who's helping who? It's a seesaw. It's a seesaw being a parent. Rhea, what is your three-word weekend?
2: Mine is tricked by the Greeks. So I went on a lovely holiday to the Greek islands.
1: You have a great time.
2: Amazing. It was incredible.
1: What a beautiful country, right?
2: It's divine. Oh, my God. I got you guys actually some little presents. Oh. I got you some donkey milk age-defying face masks.
1: How rude.
2: What do you mean?
1: Why did you look at Pat's?
2: No.
1: And also, you held up all the sachets for her. Why do you have extra large ones for Pat's? Come on.
2: Normal size, age-defying.
1: Don't come back with Greek donkey milk for Pat's face.
3: If I start going, you get really worried.
2: We could all use some donkey milk. But so we have to hire a car to get around. And in my head, and what was on the website, was like a beautiful kind of red Fiat, you know, like talented
1: something
2: Mr.
1: from the movies.
3: National Lampoons.
2: Yes, exactly. We go to the store, the hire car place. What he pulls out, he drives out what could I only describe as this ancient rust bucket. It is red, to be fair, but it is not a Fiat. It's not a car brand I'd ever been familiar with. I think it was like a defunct Eastern European, Eastern German.
1: And I bet you had to pay
2: like
1: a small fortune for
2: it.
1: It
2: was so expensive.
1: Have you come back financially ruined?
2: It was so expensive.
1: Europe is so expensive, isn't it?
2: The worst part of this car, which there's a lot of hills in some of the islands, and this car has like 3
1: and also now you finally met proper hills.
2: Yes, proper.
1: Not like when you go Sydney's a bit hilly or we're on a hill right now. Yeah. That's a slope.
2: Super, super steep incline, and this car has
1: tiny little streets as well, right?
2: Oh, they're so narrow.
1: There's like a cliff face
2: so
1: drop.
2: Yes. Wow. And I knew before we were going up this hill, I was like, there's no way this car's gonna get it. Because it's like a go-kart.
1: You're going up to the heavens.
2: getting a fair bit of momentum as we're about 3/4 of the way up, and I can feel us like slowing. And then came to a complete stop with about 20 metres still on this
1: And there's always those great big coaches swinging around the corners, you know, with a load of tourists.
2: So I had to put the brake on and the hand, but there wasn't actually a parking mode. All you had was a handbrake. You had to put it in neutral and then put the handbrake on.
3: Terrifying.
2: And then Will had to sit in the car, take the handbrake off, and I had to push the car up the rest of the hill.
1: What?
2: And it was actually pretty easy because it was so light.
1: So you were the problem.
2: I guess we were.
1: You've had too much Greek cheese.
2: Yes, exactly. But it was the most terrifying, like, half seconds. Like, I was like, oh, are we gonna roll back down this hill?
1: Driving in Europe is frightening.
2: Yeah, crazy. If you thought Melbourne or Sydney at peak hour was bad.
1: It's easy.
2: These guys are maniacs.
1: Yeah,
2: they're actually maniacs.
1: Yeah, they drive so quickly. And also, did you find that everyone smokes everywhere?
2: Still in 2026.
1: They don't care. It's like they haven't got Google where they don't know the risks. They're smoking everywhere, aren't they? During meals, you'll just see someone lighting up having a nice Greek salad.
2: Yeah, restaurants. Australia, you can't smoke
1: anywhere.
2: Also,
1: what about those old Greek guys that sit around outside that taverna about 10 a.m.?
2: I would love to be
1: Speedos. Yes. Got that big old distended belly out. They give zero Fs, don't they?
2: Those big sheeshes. They're like,
1: yes. That's it. Amazing.
0: Christian O'Connell Show. Up all night. Come on! Good music. Never.

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9: Mostly sunny ahead of us today with a very small chance of rain hanging around for the next few days. Wednesday is partly cloudy, getting up to 15. Thursday, cloud clearing up to 14. Then for Friday, partly cloudy and 14 across the Riverland and Mallee. Headed for a top of 17 today.
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14: Christian O'Connell Show. We were doing the Save Our Pig, Save Our Pub. Save Our Pig is a new idea I'm launching in an hour's time. And just so excited, stumbled out. A little bit rusty. But yeah, we're trying to save the pigs of Australia. Let's keep going with it now. In the last 20 years, 60% of pigs have been made into BLTs. And that is wrong.
15: We won't
14: save 5 great Australian pigs and do a live show from a sty. Oh. That's how we come back. You come back strong. Other shows right now going, bloody hell. They just keep levelling up.
15: They got nosy for the
14: pig event. I'm nosy now. That is huge. Probably would say yes. Anyway, Australia were about to play in the World Cup. And of course, we know what happened, but the cruelness of penalties.
15: Yeah, well.
14: There's nothing like it in sport, is it? The penalty shootout. It's brutal. And maybe it looked like that was their practice session at these things called penalties. I mean, has Suter's shot landed yet? It's still in the air.
15: It's in orbit.
14: When he hoofed that one out the stadium, I was like, time to go home.
15: Yeah, I knew straight away. I was in Greece and we were surrounded by probably about 30 Egyptians going crazy. And as soon as he skied that one in the air, everyone in the restaurant knew. I was like, yeah, this is done. This is over.
14: Well, when we were there, they had the midday game on the Friday that I was flying back to Melbourne for being up there. And I managed to get sort of patchy Wi-Fi reception. Why are planes starting to offer Wi-Fi? No, don't ruin a good thing.
15: Agree.
14: There's nowhere in life now you can be left alone for a short period. The ability of my wife to speak to me in the air isn't needed. Isn't it? But anyway, I was streaming the game. I was suddenly getting to a pocket of reception, right? And at one point, the pilot came out, recognised me and listens to the show and then was going, what's the score? How are we getting on? You've got all the comms up there. Surely you can, you know, you can speak to someone in the big tower. Hopefully, actually, they're not watching it.
15: But sure, wait, why is he not driving the plane?
3: Yeah, fly the plane.
14: They have a co-pilot, don't they?
3: Well, yeah, I hope so.
15: Why would they? Surely.
14: Well, they have to come out. No, they come out to go to the toilet, don't they?
15: Yeah, but not to have a sit and chat with Grisha.
14: Work the room. No, I think they should come out with some canapes and work the room.
15: Weren't people concerned?
14: No, they were getting stressed, and even at one point I was. I went, please get back into your job. I'm not a nervous flyer, but it's actually making me anxious. You know, oh, these things, they fly themselves. Oh. Don't hear it.
15: Well, then what are we paying you for, mate?
14: No, exactly. Get back in there. Stop worrying about the score. All right, let's speak to intern Pete. Pete, how was your weekend?
11: Weekend was great, guys. I was in Adelaide in South Australia over the weekend for a 40th birthday, but one of those groups that I haven't seen for a while, almost about 10 years as well. So it was a bit of a reunion as well. It was really, really good. Lots of fun, a few little drinkies. South Australia is such a beautiful, beautiful state.
14: Where were you?
11: So it's in Lindock, about maybe an hour out of Adelaide, I think it is. Down near Gawler, they've got some beautiful wineries and stuff like that down there.
14: So yeah, stunning.
11: Got myself a few clean skins on the way home, which was good, which was great. But I think the part for me, it was one of those themes which I was traveling, so I wasn't really going to do the theme. The theme was wear something you would never wear or like to look. You know what I mean? Like, so you would
14: what
11: never
14: a
11: wear.
14: Strange
11: that.
14: Thing.
11: A bit lazy, to
14: it
11: be
14: is.
11: Honest.
14: wear something you wouldn't.
11: Yeah, so
15: I don't want to wear it.
11: Really wear. So it's like I was thinking, because I didn't bring anything, my friends were like, oh, do you want to wear an Adelaide AFL scarf? Because you would never wear that. I'm a Geelong supporter, right? So it could be something quirky like that. Or
14: So quirky. Yeah. Oh, this guy, you can tell he did years with Colin Jacquio. He is outrageous. That guy over there in the scarf, what a character.
15: Can he do that?
14: Is that Adelaide socks he's rocking as well? He's a wild man.
11: Yeah, you know me. As well as, so everyone was just wearing weird and wacky, crazy stuff, and I ran into this guy that I hadn't seen for almost 10 years. His name was Hayden, and I hadn't seen him. He's normally, like, well-groomed, you know.
15: And he had polka dot socks on.
14: Wild.
11: No.
14: Zany.
11: But he rocked up in a flannelette shirt, tattoos. He had a mullet.
14: So he came as an Australian.
11: Yeah, that's it. And I was like, in my head, I was like, hey, he looks really cool. Like, he's gone all out tonight, blah, blah. Now, few drinks in, it does take a type of person to go, I definitely want to pull that wig off, just as a bit of a joke, blah, blah, blah. So I did. It's not a wig. That's his hair. He's completely changed his look over the last 10 years. He's basically a hippie now.
3: Uh-huh.
11: And I literally, it brought the party to a giant halt because he screamed.
15: Oh, it's his, you yanked his hair.
14: You actually yanked his hair.
11: He wasn't wearing a wig at all. It was his actual hair because he had two little dreadlocks in them. It looked like a wig, what I thought was a wig. It wasn't. It was his actual hair.
15: And not a toupee, like still attached to his
11: head. Yes. Wow.
14: He had him into Turkey to have some work done.
11: not at all.
14: He didn't have Turkish hair.
11: He just had completely changed his look. And I thought that was him in costume. But no, he's changed his character. He's changed to who he looks like, all that sort of stuff. And it was just, I was embarrassed.
14: I tell you what, that's a big pivot for any guy. Normally, that hair just gets locked down in your 20s and 30s. That's it for the rest of your life. Women experiment more than men with hair.
11: Yeah.
14: Hence so why you just thought that and just pulled it thinking it was sick. Even if it was a wig, you don't go around yanking it. But that's because you're the wild man.
11: Hey, those green skins were good.
14: You're right.
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0: Christian O'Connell Show. Whilst I've just come back from, we've been on a 2-week break, and I went back to the UK to see my mum, my dad, and my sister, and have a couple of days in London. And the weather there is unbelievably, well, stuff you get just as a given. I've never been in London and seen it consistently 28, 29, 30 degrees.
1: That's not that hot.
0: No, it is. It is there.
2: There.
0: Everything is context dependent, Rio. It is there. People didn't know what to do.
2: And no air conditioning over there. Like
0: no air
2: here.
0: Conditioning.
2: It's very different.
0: This cheap-ass Airbnb I was in a very big old cottage with thick walls.
1: Right.
0: And it was obviously there because, you know, like a lot of English buildings, it's there for months of cold weather. Mm. It's not designed. It'd be a waste of money to get air conditioning. And I had to sleep with the windows open. I had to go and buy an electric fan.
2: Oh, no.
0: They're all sold out. It was a tiny one, and it was still sweltering.
1: Oh, my God.
0: It was us sleeping in a sweat lodge.
2: Oh, no.
0: Every single night.
1: So everything's designed to keep heat in.
0: Yes.
2: Okay.
0: It's horrendous. It's horrendous. Anyway, watching a lot because different time zones, still keeping up with the World Cup, and managed to see an England game in a pub, which was amazing, just being amongst other people and sports fans. And also was watching one game. So I'm about to play this commentary in two parts. Mm-hmm. Two different games, same commentators. The guy you're going to hear talking is Danny Murphy. Danny Murphy, now a commentator. Same in sports over here. Former legends turned to comms. Danny Murphy played for many years, an amazing player for Liverpool. Now doing commentary. He's a northern guy, kind of a bit like Carl Pilkington. And often during a game when there's a break, where there's not much action, he will just start to chat. And as soon as I heard he was commentating, I said, oh, Danny Murphy's back. Then he starts telling a story about Bob the Cat. Now, Royal Mail, obviously the UK's version of Auspost. Have a listen to part one.
3: You used to have a cat called Bob.
0: This is during the Norway game. This is during a World Cup game, all right? Haaland is playing, one of the world's best players.
3: You used to have a cat called Bob. The game's not that bad.
4: Yeah, he jumped in the back of a Royal Mail van and we lost him.
5: We have a double substitution for Norway.
4: Sad, really. Anyway.
0: Anyway, the game picks up. But everyone, including me, was like, what happened to Bob the Cat?
2: It's a sad story.
0: He jumped into that post van, but then what? Does he die? Does he come back? 3 days later, those two are back commentating with a different game, and they'd had people writing and emailing wanting to know the part two, what happened to Bob the Cat? Let's find out.
6: He told the story about your cat, Bob.
7: Well, surprisingly, Steve, there was a lot of interest, which surprised us both, but yeah. He didn't actually die. We did get him back 6 or 7 weeks later. Unfortunately, he'd gone feral and we couldn't reintegrate him into the home. And he ended up living with my friend's parents in Preston. And now he is passed away, unfortunately. Thanks for all the concern, those who have been messaging us.
6: R.I.P. Bob.
0: The deafening noise of obviously action at the World Cup, and they had to do a part two about poor old Bob the Cat. He came back, but he was too feral to be reintegrated. So they gave him to. I've got to hear this again. This is amazing. This is actual commentary from the BBC from Danny Murphy about his cat Bob.
6: He told the story about your cat Bob.
7: Well, surprisingly, Steve, there was a lot of interest, which surprised us both. But yeah. He didn't actually die. We did get him back 6 or 7 weeks later. Unfortunately, he'd gone feral and we couldn't reintegrate him into the home. And he ended up living with my friend's parents in Preston. And now he is passed away, unfortunately. Thanks for all the concern, those who have been messaging us.
6: R.I.P. Bob.
0: I want to know what happened to break Bob in just 6 or 7 weeks.
2: Yes.
0: What breaks a cat? Well, he's gone so feral in just 6 weeks that he can't be reintegrated back into Danny's family. And wait for it, they had to give away this crazy feral cat to their friend's parents in Preston.
1: Yeah, why would they?

0: It's old. Better music and more of it. The Riverland and Mallee's 5RM.
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0: Christian O'Connell show. Don't you find if you're on a long haul flight, you start watching movies, whatever, emotions, I don't know, are higher, raised.
1: Mm, definitely.
0: Even a movie that wouldn't move you to tears or get you feeling that emotion, you watch on a plane, it's different.
1: Yeah.
0: And maybe there's some science on this. I'd love to find out. But anyway, I found myself getting very emotionally involved in a Jason Statham movie.
1: Oh, not usually emotionally charged.
0: Oh, they are. Movies. Tell you one thing about Jason Statham is he knows what his fan base wants. Not too much stretching in the acting department for Jason Statham. I watched his new movie called Shelter. And straight away I was like, oh, this is the same plot as every single movie. See if you can wrap your head around this high concept. Real stretch for Jason Statham. He's a retired assassin, haunted by his past, now living in a lighthouse on a remote Scottish island.
2: Tick, tick, tick, tick.
0: Straight away, you know... Enjoy that peace and quiet for now. The past is going to come on a small boat to get you.
2: And O'Connell's going to be watching that movie.
0: Oh, my God. I watched it twice. Oh. On the way to London, on the way back from London.
2: Was it good?
0: I watched it in reverse on the way back. Completely different movie experience. Every movie... He's always a retired assassin.
2: Yeah.
0: He's never not a retired assassin. He's never a retired maths teacher or caretaker or postman who is haunted by the past.
2: I'm just looking at the movie poster and it looks like it could be any Jason Statham movie. Like, he's in a big woolen coat and he's holding a gun and he's running.
0: Yes, that's every movie for the last 20 years. But you've got to admire the man's consistency.
2: Yeah, and sorry, you got emotional during this movie.
0: Yes. He starts to look after an orphaned girl.
2: Mm-hmm.
0: It works. And he's thinking, hang on a minute, he was living on that island. Yeah, anyway, takes in an orphaned girl. It's a beautiful story.
2: Oh. Yeah, it sounds beautiful.
0: Honestly, the ending, the scene actually made me cry. It's a beautiful ending to a very, very powerful movie.
2: You should try watching it on land and see if you're crying or if it's just the airplane that's making you cry in a Jason Statham
0: Do you know what?
2: Mid-range movie.
0: I'm going to give you money to watch it this week to pay for it to be streamed, okay? Because it's now on general release. And you all, that last scene will floor you.
2: I will happily watch it.
0: It floored this reviewer.
2: $7.99 on Amazon Prime.
0: Okay, I'll give you 10. Get yourself a snack. Okay. And then the other thing, because obviously flying to the UK and back, 44 hours of flying, you run out of movies. You know, suddenly you're going back to like the 90s. Mm. I'm like, I'm trapped here watching that. So then I end up watching an entire series. I was flying by myself. The kids weren't with me. They're not kids anymore. They're 19 and 21 of a TV show. Mums and dads will know this. You've got younger kids. Paw Patrol.
2: That's crazy.
0: Oh, it's brilliant. I really got involved. Honestly, hats off to that 10-year-old boy, you know, running that town's infrastructure with dogs. And he's got a rival who uses kittens.
2: Oh, my goodness.
0: Oh, yeah. I've got a favourite character as well now, Rocky as well. I've got a lot to say about Paw Patrol.
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1: Christian O'Connell's show. Good morning to Carly.
2: Christian.
1: Thank goodness my kids have now moved on from Paw Patrol, because I used to watch loads and loads of it. And like you, I had questions. Who's funding this kind of technology? The pup packs, the air patroller, the sub patroller. I could never figure out where all the money was coming from. Obviously, like you, had too much time thinking about this. I actually made notes on my phone because I had a lot of time.
2: Sure.
1: To do that. Number one, the entire this is what I actually wrote. The entire emergency infrastructure of this town, fire, police, air rescue, maritime, is run by a 10-year-old boy and six puppies. Where are the adults? There's a mayor. Her emergency plan is a handbag chicken. Number two, the funding. So, same as you, Carly. Mm-hmm. These dogs have vehicles. They have headquarters with an elevator. Who's trained the dogs to use a lift and a periscope? How on earth would a dog know to use a periscope? Someone is paying for this, and I want to see the books. Number three, this is why I got confused. The Dalmatian, Marshall, I think he's called, is a fire dog, and he's a bloody liability. Every single episode, he crashes into something and goes, I'm okay. He's not okay. He's got issues. But yes, Carly, I totally agree with you. Now, we need you all to listen very carefully to my words. Ago, the show was under attack. 2 years ago, the radio landscape looked very different. Let's go down memory lane, memory lane, memory lane, memory lane. Suddenly, coming into our city, when we're just in one city, the Christian O'Connell show, been in Melbourne, another show was coming in from Sydney. R.I.P. Carl and Jackie O.
3: Morning.
1: Now, we work for the same company, and they axed my marketing money and gave it to Carl and Jackie O so they could have, literally bought the town. Do you remember? There were posters everywhere.
4: Literally everywhere.
1: They had their own coach at one point.
3: Yeah.
1: Do you remember that great big coach?
4: Mm-hmm. And the best part about all that marketing money was it worked so well.
1: It worked very, very well. So well, they've now retired. They don't need to do radio anymore. So we couldn't afford any billboards. And so one day I was driving, and it was bin day for the suburb that I live in. And I suddenly saw all these bins being wheeled out, face side. We all know how to wheel the bins out, face side on the streets. So you see bins, bins, bins, bins, bins. And that's a bit like billboards. So straight away I thought, could we get some cheap stickers and use bins as bin boards? And the Rebel Bin Army was born. And we managed to hold the line here in Melbourne.
4: Yeah.
1: But now the show is in Sydney and Adelaide, Brisbane and Perth. We are a national show. But the real battlefront at the moment is, of course, Sydney. It is in freefall. When we were in Sydney a couple of weeks ago, all the other rival shows trying to get the number one spot, they've got their adverts all over the billboards. Mm. We need the bins to come back.
4: Yes.
1: And like any military campaign, okay, there's always the fronts that you're fighting on. Where is our Strait of Hormuz? It's Western Sydney. As soon as we start talking about the national show, our boss, Sue Vader, she said, you've got to take the West. If you can't make it in the West of Sydney, you won't make it.
4: She had like a war map out on the table when she put a big
1: Parramatta, Blacktown. Yeah. She was like naming these suburbs, all the West. She said, if you can make it in the West, the rest will fall.
4: It's a catchphrase.
1: Here in Melbourne, I think the mission, the battlefront here is about holding the line.
4: Mm.
1: Been here for 8 years, okay? This city made this show, made me. So in Sydney, we need our commander on the ground there. Boots on the ground, and that is you, Intern Pete.
3: Yes, I can do something for the show that you're going to love, I hope. Well, assist anyway. Sorry, yeah, I got a bit excited.
1: Thank you.
4: That was a great start.
1: And Carl still hasn't called you and offered you a job on his podcast.
3: No,
1: I keep messaging Carl going, he can take him on a free transfer. You definitely don't need him on that podcast.
4: You don't normally get the commander from the army that sort of left and you pick up him and say, oh, he's our commander to take us on.
1: Yes.
4: But, you know.
1: So we need you to run the operations in the West, Pete, okay, to help us take the West and spread the word. This isn't, just so we understand, about trying to get the show to number one. That's not what we're about on the Bright Solar Dial. It's just about spreading the word. The number one thing we hear from new listeners who are finding us in Melbourne or Adelaide or Sydney is, I didn't know there was radio like this. We do it differently, and it's up to you whether you prefer that or not, but we just want to spread the word. Right now, it's hard to do that. Everyone's saying, you know, Triple M, good forbid people want to listen to that in the morning in Sydney.
3: Yeah.
1: I mean, that's people who've given up on life, isn't it? Come on, there's got to be another alternative. It's us. And I think if you're driving around and you suddenly see some advertising promoting a radio show on the side of a bin, you go, that's my kind of show.
3: Yeah.
4: Well, they've got bin money?
1: Yes.
3: Yeah.
1: Yes. Yes.
3: We have great bins here too. Like, we have multiple...
1: Well, I know there's a lot of rivalry between Sydney and Melbourne. Who's you're now going to lord over us saying you've got better bins.
4: We've got some good bins here in Melbourne as well. Yeah. Thank you very much.
1: Have you seen the MCG bins?
3: No.
1: The bins of Great Ocean Road?
3: Oh, they are good too, aren't they? You got great recycling down there too. We do as well. Just anyway, nothing about the bins, but I'm just excited to be a part of the program. So,
1: all right. So here's what we need right now. Melbourne, represent. Show up. Can we have your bin? The other shows are taking the billboards. We're taking the bins. All we need from you to help spread the word of the Bright Side is your bin. Call in now, 1355 22. Pete, you have five shows.
3: Yes.
1: To get a Christian O'Connell Show bin sticker on the bins of the Prime Minister.
3: Oh, no problem. Oh,
1: got five shows, almost too much time. You get down to Kirribilli House, you use that charm of yours.
3: Mm, yep.
1: Has he got any? You use that charm of yours and you get Albo to ask if you can put the stickers of this show on the bin.
3: Question for you though. We're happy with Kirribilli House, or do we do the lodge, or do we do the one that's out near Dulwich Hill? He's got three, you know, we'll do all three bins, bugger it. We're doing all three. Is that okay with you?
1: Yeah,
3: you know,
1: all three. Yep. Okay. All three. So look, 2 years ago, the Rebel Bin Army, we're not an army of war. What are we now? We're the Bright Side of the Dial, okay? So it's now renamed the army, the Bright Side Battalion.
4: Oh, I like
1: that. So you're joining the Bright Side Battalion now. Now, guys, I've had to think about this. Again, I had a long time on a plane. I don't know if I told you about this. In between tucking into Paw Patrol, I've got new roles for you in the Bright Side Battalion.
4: Oh. Okay, here we go.
1: All right, I'm the Rebel Captain, Bin Solo.
4: That's a good name.
1: Rio, I rename you now, Chew Binka. Now... In the Star Wars movies and that universe, there is a simple farm boy made good. Now, that is Luke Skywalker. Mm. Who is a simple farm boy in this show? You're already there. It's Luke Bin Walker. Pete, you are now Luke Bin Walker.
3: I was wondering who it was going to be. That's great. Love it.
1: All right. Luke Bin Walker, the farm boy made good.
0: The Christian O'Connell Show. Up all night. If you thought your club days were over, think again. Greg Bakker has got you every weekend for the Sunday Breakfast Club. For a

0: heard this in a while. 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The Sunday Breakfast Club with Greg Bakker for Harvey Norman Renmark. 6 till 10 Sundays on 5RM.
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6: Mostly sunny ahead of us today with a very small chance of rain hanging around for the next few days. Wednesday is partly cloudy, getting up to 15. Thursday, cloud clearing up to 14. Then for Friday, partly cloudy and 14 across the Riverland and Mallee. Headed for a top of 17 today. And right now at the DeVillies Air Conditioning Weather Station, it's 8.
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12: 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Bad, bad Amanda.
13: All right, got to see Jonesy.
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18: Jonesy and Amanda, those are names that you would never forget.
19: It's showtime.
20: We are back, baby. Back from sabbatical.
21: Yes.
20: That's on a caravan park.
21: Is that where you went for your holidays? I wondered why you had tenure.
20: I had a staycation. I just hung around the house.
21: Yeah, I had a... I went to China with my sons. I'll talk more about that a bit later on. I had a great time. And then my dad wasn't well while I was away, so I went up to Brizzy to see him. So I was had a busy, busy time, which is why, of course, I'm getting a cold today.
20: Of course you are.
21: My body is saying, just stop. So I'm sucking on some eucalyptus.
20: What drugs can I give you? Do you want a Lemsip?
21: Actually, I know you regret saying that. Look at your face. You're obsessed with your own Lemsips. You don't like to share them.
20: I had some Canadian Sudafed here as well. That's the old school Sudafed.
21: I don't need that.
20: You have one of those and a can of cake. You're driving a road train to Darwin.
21: Or talking like Jonesy on the radio. Faster than is required.
20: I seem to be low on Lemsips.
21: Oh, what an empty offer it was.
20: Gen Y Rye.
21: Why would Gen Y Rye have
20: run down to Chemist Warehouse and get some Lemsips.
21: And get your ears pierced while you're there.
6: Okay.
20: Good to see you, friend. I missed
21: nice
20: your little
21: to see
20: face.
21: You too.
20: Ryan, I missed you.
13: Oh, that's nice. I miss you guys too.
20: Because you've got your play on this week.
13: Yeah, we open on Thursday. So, yeah.
21: Our team's going to be going along to see it.
20: We're
21: going to
20: come along.
21: What's it called? Kingdom of Fools?
13: Yeah, Kingdom of Fools. Hey. It's in Sydney, the Eternity Playhouse.
20: I'm going to bring some fruit.
21: Is that what it will feel like?
13: No, this is a short, this is a 90-minute play. Yeah. It's very quick.
21: So it's not as long as Eternity?
13: Yes, no, not Eternity.
20: And I'm going to bring some fruit.
21: Why would I get
20: to
21: hungry?
20: Throw at the baddie. You know, boo. No,
13: it's not a pantomime. It's a comedy, but you can't heckle.
21: I've been to theatre with Brendan where he treats it like he's at the football. I've had to walk over empty cans to leave my seat after he's has a drink, chucks it on the floor. And I think, hang on, this is a theatre.
20: It's Grease the Arena Spectacular.
21: It was.
20: Well, it's nice to be back and it's nice to see you. Did you get me a gift?
21: I did.
20: Oh, when will you give it to me?
21: When I talk about my holiday a little bit later.
20: Oh, okay. I'm looking forward to that.
21: I'm going to give you a cold. I think you'll really enjoy it.
20: Thank you. Emma Gillespie with the down low. That's coming up a little bit later on. We're going to talk about Prince Harry catching up with his old man over there in the UK.
21: Not just that, a very interesting court case that he had that didn't go his way. We're going to, lots of things have happened while we were away. We'll have to catch ourselves up.
20: We missed
21: up
20: a
21: on
20: lot
21: of
20: stuff,
21: that.
20: But we can't do anything until we do the Fast Five. It's Jonesy and Amanda driving you home for Jam Nation.

0: It's Jones and Amanda driving you home. It's nice to be back in the chair after 2 weeks off. I actually cocked this holiday up. I thought we only had 1 week off, but we had 2 weeks off.
1: Would you have done something if you knew?
0: I probably
1: you had
0: would have
1: two.
0: Done something instead of just sitting around complaining around my house.
1: Yeah, your wife phoned me and said, "Get him back to
0: she
1: work.
0: Said, why don't you go and do something?"
1: I said, "He hasn't worked here for 3 years. Well, I don't know what he's told you." Packs his briefcase every day and heads on out.
0: There's nothing in there but a sandwich and an apple.
1: What about your brain?
0: Let's get into the Fast Five.
2: How fast can this thing go?
3: Faster than the speed of light.
4: Jonesy and Amanda.
3: Fast Five.
0: As if I'd pack an apple. Five questions. Can you go the way and answer all five questions correctly? If you do that, Amanda will say...
1: Today's prize, a $250 fuel voucher.
0: Woo, who from?
1: Just says that. We're from us.
0: From us?
1: From us.
0: Yay. How's the Straits of Hormuz going? Is that deal done or
1: no,
0: what?
1: No, it's closed again because there's been military strikes. The strait is closed. So if you think of going there for your holiday, don't.
0: My 2 week sabbatical, I kept away from all media.
1: Which explains why you asked that question.
0: Yeah. Renee is in Collaroy. Hello, Renee.
5: G'day. How are you?
0: Good.
1: The first question, Renee, is about the World Cup. Have you been paying attention?
5: Oh, maybe.
1: Look, you might be able to have some guesswork with this one. The question is, there's four teams left in the World Cup. We're down to the semis. Can you name one of the four teams?
5: England?
1: Yeah, that's one. There's France, Spain, England and Argentina. I love the English say, bring it home. They won it once and that was about 100 years ago.
0: Who are you? I think I'm going for England in this.
1: Are you?
0: Yeah.
1: I was disappointed that Norway got out. I loved them, but they've gone.
0: What about Australia?
1: Well, yes.
0: Because we got done by the by Egypt, didn't we? By the Egypt.
1: By the Egypt.
0: Let's play the not-so-secret sound.
1: Renee, what is this sound? Oh, can we hear it again? What do you think that is?
5: Oh, God, I couldn't even take a guess at that.
1: Throw at it. Throw at it again. One more time.
5: Okay.
1: Sorry, Renee.
0: Kirill is in Craigieburn.
1: Hi, Kirill.
6: Hello, Amanda. How are you?
1: I'm very well. Oh, my lady. You should be in Ryan's play. Ryan's play is starting at the end of this week and it's full of my lady. It's sort of a, would you say, Middle Ages romp?
7: Yeah, it's medieval, but we don't say my lady like that.
1: Well, don't you? What do you say?
7: Well, it's like His Majesty, and there's things like that.
1: Right.
7: I'm a lady.
1: And there are leeches, if I remember correctly.
7: True.
1: See if you can guess what this sound is, Kirill.
6: Sorry, say again, please.
1: Here it is.
6: King of chips.
1: No. Sounds a little bit like that, but that's not a packet of chips.
0: Thanks, Kirill. Thanks for the words.
1: You maybe you should take a leaf out of his book, Brendan.
0: What?
1: And use your words more wisely.
0: What are you so jazz for? We've been literally back for 10 minutes.
1: Yeah, I know.
0: I know.
1: I know.
0: Everyone can just gather their thoughts, play the Fast Five. It's Jonesy and Amanda driving you home.

0: Damo there. It's Jonesy and Amanda driving you home this Monday afternoon.
1: How fast can this thing go?
2: Faster than the speed of light.
3: Jonesy and Amanda's
2: Fast Five.
0: We're up into it. The Fast Five.
4: We're up to question number two. It's going to Peter in Scoresby. Hi, Peter.
5: Good morning. Oh, good afternoon, yeah.
4: Man, hello, Peter. You've come through for the not-so-secret sound. Duh. All right, Peter, we've had no success so far. What do you think this is?
5: Sounds a bit like cracking an egg.
4: It's cracking an egg.
0: The Great Wall of China is the longest man-made structure in the world with an approximate length of what? Is it A, 10 kilometres, B, 20 kilometres, or C, 30 kilometres?
5: I would say C, 30 kilometres.
4: No, it's not 30. I was on it this time last week. Not on the wall, just on it. No, I was in China last week.
0: Yeah. Did you walk the length of it?
4: Not the whole length. My son's, there are a number of different entry points you can come in from.
0: Yep.
4: My son's walked the really steep, longer, the furthest they could go from our entry point. And they were being competitive with each other, I did have to say. Remember, you are on an eighth wonder of the world.
0: Yeah.
4: Look around and soak it in.
0: So, you know, yeah. Andrea's in Essendon. Hello,
6: hi,
0: Andrea.
6: Hi, how are you?
0: What's going on in your neck of the woods?
6: Just picked up my daughter from school.
4: Is she in the car with you?
6: She is.
4: Mm-hmm. Well, let's see if she can help you here. We've ruled out C, which was 30 Ks. The Great Wall of China, longest man-made structure in the world, the approximate length of, is it 10 Ks or 20 Ks?
6: 20.
4: It is 20
0: Ks. Wow.
4: Yeah.
0: How long did it take them to make?
4: Well, hundreds and hundreds of years, and bits were added on here and there. And I know what you're going to say is to keep the rabbits out.
0: You got to tell that to your daughter, Andrea.
4: It wasn't to keep the rabbits out.
0: A school project.
4: If rabbits
0: no,
4: were
0: it was
4: Mongols,
0: to keep out the Hun.
4: Yeah, and the Mongols and the invasion from
0: was
4: all sides.
0: Was it the Hun or the Mongols?
4: All sides. They're invaded from all sides.
0: Mm-hmm.
4: But when you see how steep that is and how heavy those bricks were that they carried, quite an incredible feat.
0: Isn't there parts of it that are not completed?
4: Bits of it that have fallen and crumbled and being rebuilt.
0: Yeah. Andrea, this is question number four for you. The character Mr. Smee is a sidekick for which iconic villain?
6: Mr. Who, sorry?
0: Mr. Smee. Smee.
6: Oh, Mr. Smee.
0: Mr. Smee. You know this.
4: Actually, I don't.
0: You know this.
6: Oh, my goodness. Let me think. Mr. Smee.
4: Oh, sorry, Andrea.
0: Tony's in Wollongong.
4: Hi, Tony.
7: Hi.
4: If you're going to be a sidekick, you may as well be Mr. Smee. Mr. Smee is whose sidekick? Which iconic villain?

0: villain does he hang out with?
1: Captain Hook.
0: Captain Hook.
2: This is it for you, Tony. If you get this right, you win the $250 worth of fuel. Which of tennis' four Grand Slam tournaments recently wrapped up?
1: Wimbledon.
0: Wimbledon. Yeah. Yannick Sinner won Wimbledon. Did you know that Leighton Hewitt and Beck Hewitt's son, Cruz, is in the final for Junior Wimbledon?
2: How old's Cruz these days?
0: I think he's about 17, 18, something like that.
2: Just like she had him the other day.
0: Yeah.
2: Goodness me.
0: Amazing, isn't it?
2: Tony, congratulations. You have won the jam pack. You've got $250 of fuel going into your tank.
1: Thank you very much.
0: Tony, you're welcome.
2: Don't go nuts, Tony.
1: No, that's great. Thank you for that.
2: Carry on.
0: Well, lots of things come up on the show. I did go to China. Yep. My fake.
2: Did you get us a gift?
0: I did buy a present. My fake blonde hair has confused the Chinese as to my age. So I got some
2: interesting
0: responses.
2: Is it a bit like when Elton John went there? That's true.
0: What happened with him?
2: I'll tell you.
0: Okay.
2: I'll tell you what happened.
0: I'll tell you what happened.
2: Fast Five back again tomorrow. JonesyAmanda.com.au if you'd like to sign up for it. It's Jonesy and Amanda driving you home for Jam Nation.
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11: Jonesy and Amanda.
0: I'll slap Brendan around in the meantime.
2: Oh, please.
3: For the drive home.
2: 5 RM.

0: Hello there, it's Jonesy and Amanda driving you home. 2 weeks is a long time in this business. You take 2 weeks off, a lot of stuff happened while we were away.
1: We both still have jobs, so there's a lot that we're grateful for.
0: Well, a lot happened. Carl, he left.
1: Was he here?
0: He did one show.
1: Two, I think. Brendan, there were two.
0: That's got to be the shortest radio show in the history of the world, surely.
1: I don't know.
0: And I taught him all those vocal exercises, how to say the radio's call sign,
1: yeah,
0: all that stuff.
1: What a waste.
0: My talents don't come cheaply. And I feel bad for invoicing him because
1: It's been a very strange time. Lots of things have happened while we've been away. I kept seeing this story. It might be a bit manky, but this is what's going on in the world. Another example of has the complete social construct crumbled. Let's start by making it sound classy, because the story isn't. One of my favourite artists is a performer called Noah Kahan. This is one of my favourite songs, Stick Season.
0: It's a great song. Do you know that he's related to Chukka?
1: Brendan, why do I bother trying to bring information? Chukka Khan, is that what you're trying to say? For those that don't get that joke, that's what that is. Can I continue with my information, please?
0: Sorry.
1: So anyway, this Chukka does actually come up here. He recently has, this is a phenomenon that is happening at concerts, and Noah Kahan has called it out at his own concert. Remember a few months ago, was it last year, people started throwing stuff on stage, and even at sporting events, they were throwing sex toys.
0: Oh, yeah, that was...
1: onto stage.
0: Yeah,
1: onto
0: the netball court.
1: And onto basketball courts, onto stages with
0: and
1: performers.
0: And the Foo Fighters used to have Mentos thrown at them for
1: why?
0: Some reason. I've forgotten why.
1: Well, lately...
0: A thing.
1: Here's the thing now. People, and I'm sorry this is very graphic, but this is the thing.
0: Well, can't you candy coat it?
1: No. People are going number two on the stadium floor.
0: Oh.
1: So people are going to see a show and going number two.
0: I'm presuming this is because of lack of facilities.
1: No, to the extent where it's not, I'm taken by surprise. It's not that number two. It's number two and it's come out of your pants and there it is on the floor. Deliberate number twos. This has happened at a number of different concerts in different kinds of ways, but there's footage and it's horrendous circulating about people having to clean it up, all this kind of stuff. Noah Kahan actually had to come out and say something. I'll play what he said in a second, but he's also gone to social media saying, if you have to poop at a show, go to a bathroom. He said, I've pooped my pants as much as the next 29-year-old, but you've got to understand there's a venue worker out there with a 1,000-yard stare after dealing with that. It's like all the human decency of the world has disappeared.
0: Mm-hmm.
1: So this is him at a concert saying, hey, guys, this is going on and you have to stop it.
2: This is awkward and this is fresh in more ways than one. You'll find out in a second. When you enter this building, you enter a social contract, right? And one of the big rule number two, besides don't literally kill each other, is don't on the floor. So,
1: and he made them put their hands up and say, "I will not do it."
0: So he made them put an ode.
1: But Olivia Rodrigo has said that, and this is a different scenario, that when she's at the front of her own concerts, she can smell number twos because people are wearing pads.
0: And
1: nappies and things because they don't want to miss being at the front. But that's two separate kind of situations going on. One is I'm wearing this because I don't want to miss out.
0: Mm-hmm.
1: Others are deliberately doing it.
0: Imagine you go and see the monkeys. They'll throw a bag at you.
1: You've amused yourself. So that happened while we're on holidays. I'm just bringing you up to speed.
0: And we lost some famous people as well. One of them, our friend Darren Hinch. Mm-hmm. We'll talk about that next. It's Jonesy and Amanda driving you home for Jam Nation.
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14: 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And the news and information you need to know. The Riverlands.

0: Hello there, it's Jonesy Demander driving you home. While we're on holidays, we lost some famous people. We lost Bonnie Tyler. Mm-hmm. We lost Jerren Hinch.
1: And we've just heard the news, and I'm so sorry to be breaking this news for you if this is what you're hearing, but Sam Neill has passed away.
0: Wow.
1: One of our favourite
0: That just
1: humans.
0: Happened
1: yeah.
0: just moments ago. Sam was surrounded by family and friends, passed away with the dignity that was characterised his whole life in a statement written there in St Vincent's Hospital. But, you know, that's, wow, that just hit me.
1: I mean, this is what's interesting. It says here, the loss was sudden and unexpected, but blessed by the fact that Sam remained cancer-free. So he had cancer. Mm. So they've said they'll release further details later on, but what a hard time. For his family, for everyone in New Zealand, in Australia, in the world that just loved him.
0: Yeah.
1: And what a gorgeous man. Met him a number of times. Gracious, funny, cheeky, dry. All the same qualities that characterise the wine that he made. I've got a signed bottle at home. He's just lovely.
0: I remember we got him for some reason. We got people to do the Sherbet jigsaw puzzle that you got for some reason. Or the band Sherbet naked, strategically, with placed legs and limbs and things. And
1: every celebrity that came into our office, we asked him to help with the jigsaw puzzle. He went at it with gusto.
0: He was so diligent. I said, Sam, you don't have to finish it. It's okay.
1: He was just the nicest man.
0: Man, we're just so... I'm
1: just devastated to hear that.
0: Condolences to Sam's family.
1: Yes, and to everyone who just loved him.
0: Rest in peace, mate.
1: Yeah, absolutely.
0: It's Jonesy and Amanda driving you home.
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12: Mostly sunny ahead of us today with a very small chance of rain hanging around for the next few days. Wednesday is partly cloudy, getting up to 15. Thursday, cloud clearing up to 14. Then for Friday, partly cloudy and 14 across the Riverland and Mallee. Headed for a top of 17 today.
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22: Jonesy and Amanda are here.
0: It's showtime. I was walking past my fish pond, and all my fish are gone. I don't know where they're
1: not
0: gone.
1: Not again. You've killed no, they haven't, too many.
0: They weren't floating around. I looked, had a good look, and there's two stages to my pond, and in the top pond they weren't there, and in the bottom pond they're not.
1: Have you got a lot of foliage? Could they be hiding?
0: Yeah, they got. There's a lot of, what's that stuff the Egyptians love? Papyrus.
1: Papyrus?
0: Papyrus.
1: Don't they make paper out of papyrus?
0: Yeah, the Egyptians, it's all on the Nile.
1: I didn't think it was underwater.
0: Yeah, it grows out of the water. I'm
1: so
0: sure it's
1: yours
0: papyrus.
1: Going out of the water or under the water?
0: It goes under the water and out of the water.
1: Did you move it aside? You found Moses, but no fish.
0: I do want to go through the papyrus or papyri in case, you know, I didn't want to uncover any
1: fish affairs.
0: I didn't want to see any of that.
1: You'll disrupt the school.
0: One of the girls here said, why don't you put some notes up on telephone poles about missing goldfish? Which is...
1: So what are you saying?
0: Well, I don't know. Do you know what happens to fish in wintertime? Do they go and hide a little bit?
1: Oh, maybe.
0: Yeah.
1: What I do
0: Because they just suddenly disappear.
1: You do this a lot to fish, but that's called... killing them.
0: That is not true.
1: Come on.
0: That is not true.
1: There was a period of time there.
0: Where we had some bad luck. There's a run of bad luck. But if you know anything about fish,
1: yeah.
0: Do they go and hibernate? Do they, you know? Because they bred in there because those fish, because there's two worlds of fish. There's top tank and bottom tank. Mm. And those two worlds
1: They're
0: don't
1: not
0: know.
1: In your toilet, are they?
0: They don't know. Each other one exists. And in the top tank, there's a massive fish who I call Mr. Big.
1: Is he still there?
0: No, I couldn't find him. And he's been around for ages. And I thought, imagine if I put him in the bottom tank and he saw all the little fish, he'd be like king of the world. He could lord it over them.
1: Yeah. You know, why don't you actually just Google it and see? Ryan, have you Googled it?
25: Yeah, I sort of, well, they don't hibernate.
0: No. Where do they go?
25: I said, oh, if your fish, what happens if your fish are missing? It says... your fish are likely hiding, jumped out of the tank, or got sucked into the filter.
1: Could that have happened?
0: Well, can I go with the hiding option, please?
1: Right, so if hiding's your best option. Sucked into the...
0: No, well, they hadn't jumped down. The filter's too small for them to be sucked
1: okay.
0: into.
1: Okay, well, let's say they're hiding.
0: Okay.
1: Right. If I was a pet of yours, I would too.
0: Well, you never saw this is not a Disney franchise, is it? I can't see Pixar
1: finding
0: going anywhere.
1: Finding Nemo, finding anything at this stage.
0: No wonder it was so hard for him. Emma Gillespie's coming up. She's going to be talking about Harry and meeting up with his dad.
1: Prince Harry met up with his dad, has also been at the tail end of unsuccessful lawsuit, or not a lawsuit. He was trying to sue a newspaper, didn't go his way. She's going to give us all the goss.
0: It's Jonesy and Amanda driving you home.

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1: Yes!
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0: It's Jonesy and Amanda driving you home. The features editor at the Daily Oz, Emma Gillespie, or Emma G, as I like to call her.
1: Emma G.
0: That's got a nice ring to it. Why haven't I thought about this before, Em?
2: Well, my 9-year-old self thought about it when I was convinced I was going to be a fashion designer.
1: Oh.
2: The brand was going to be called Emma G, but we didn't go ahead with it on account of the fact that I couldn't sketch, had no ideas, had no business acumen, right. And the whole thing fell apart.
1: When has that stopped anyone, Emma?
0: But you had a great name.
1: That's right. That's all
2: you
1: need.
2: Thank you. Well, I wouldn't be talking to you fabulous people about the world of entertainment every week if I had gone ahead with that one.
1: That's very true. And what have you got for us today?
2: Well, I've got some Prince Harry information to chat through. It hasn't been the poor homecoming that he would have hoped for. There was this big court case that's fallen through, but I guess the first thing to discuss is that King Charles has officially hosted Harry. He's met with the family for the first time in years. Harry, Meghan, the two children, Prince Archie and Princess Lilibet, met with the King and Queen at Highgrove House, which is a country estate west of London. Buckingham Palace has confirmed the meeting. There has been all this speculation over whether or not it was going to go ahead. It has gone ahead, but Harry's in the UK for all these charity events. They were overshadowed first by that speculation of whether the meeting was going to go ahead, but secondly, because he lost this major court battle against the Daily Mail, or against the Daily Mail's publisher, Associated Newspapers. This one was years in the making. Harry was actually one of 7 high-profile claimants, including Elton John, Liz Hurley. You probably heard about this one. They were all taking the publisher to court, accusing it of decades of illegal news gathering. So the allegations centered around phone hacking, tricking people into handing over medical records, travel records, allegations of kind of unfair sourcing of witnesses and manipulation, and private investigators, all stretching back from 1993 to 2018.
1: And Harry has always said, my social circle is watertight, that the only way you could have got information is by illegal means.
2: Yes, and the Daily Mail's defence had always been, this isn't information we've gotten illegally. We have willing sources who have come forward, and people in your circles, Elton John and Prince Harry, who have happily given us the goss and dirt on you. Ultimately, a High Court judge ruled against Prince Harry. They threw out every single claim. It's not that they said definitively that the Daily Mail didn't do anything wrong. It's that they simply can't prove that the newspaper unlawfully sourced its stories. Oh. It's just basically their word against the publisher. There were 11 weeks of trials, north of £50 million in legal costs. It was a huge hearing and a huge trial and an equally huge loss. And that ultimately has kind of really overshadowed these talks of reconciliation with Charles, who is, of course, being treated for an undisclosed form of cancer. Harry and Charles did meet briefly in September for a cuppa. And so then they kind of obviously patched things up enough for the meeting to happen again over the weekend with the rest of the family. But you can imagine the British press is having an absolute field day with this.
0: Well, it'd be a nice little patch up, wouldn't it? You know, Dad, I'm here. Here's a cup of tea. How about a spare $50 million?
1: But also the press are going to go hard because they feel they've been just besmirched through this court case.
2: Yes, and they've said, the Daily Mail has said, this is a win for freedom of the press. I think, you know, everyone has their own opinions about a publisher like the Daily Mail. They have historically not always gone about things in the right way. And this, I suppose, feels like for them a moment to be very smug about their practices. And they've said, you know, we always said Harry's friends were the leaks and he has a leaky circle, and we just can't prove.
0: Doesn't Amanda, do you have a leaky circle?
1: Look, I'm working on it with my pelvic floor exercises.
2: They say 1 in 2 women has a leaky circle.
0: You know, maybe we put this to the Emma G people.
1: Maybe.
0: Emma, thank you.
2: Thank you.
3: Okay, your download is complete.
0: It's Jonesy and Amanda driving you home.

0: And Harley was a Kiwi but had grown up in England. And he went back to the house that he had grown up in England. And very unlike him, he knocked on the door and said, and they opened the door and said, "Are you Harley?" They remembered him when he was a 17-year-old boy.
1: Mm.
0: And the woman said, "I've got something." And they went into the kitchen and she had a jar of the marbles she had found in the garden 30 years before, 20 wow. years before. And she'd kept them in case he came back.
1: Really?
0: Which always gave us the story, you know, Harley lost his marbles and he found them again.
1: Got them.
0: But imagine this, you know, going back to these old places.
1: Yeah.
0: Maybe everything's changed, maybe nothing's changed.
1: Well, I've renovated a lot of houses and you pull out a wall cavity and you find stuff in the wall cavity.
0: Yeah.
1: Yeah.
0: And sometimes it wouldn't be good to go back because the memory you have of what the memory of this nostalgia, the kick of nostalgia, just can't exist all the time because things have changed.
1: Well, particularly if you've got a box collection of Knave or something like that in the wall
0: Did
1: cavity.
0: Did they keep yours, Brendan? Where'd you hide them?
1: If I went to my old house and the lady said, "I've got something here," I'd say, "Oh, well, that'd be my brother's." Not mine. I don't know what you're talking about.
0: Has this happened to you? Have you gone back or have you had a knock at the door and someone who used to live there has said, "Can I come and have a look?" Tales of going back home.
1: Oh, the tribal drum will beat for this.
0: Oh, no.
1: Shaking Stevens.
0: If he's that shaky, should he be on the roof?
1: Yeah, he's saying he's got no time to fix the shingles, but he's on the roof anyway.
0: Singing and
1: shaking,
0: dancing.
1: Fix the roof.
0: Get to it. Tales of going back home.
1: It's Jonesy and Amanda driving you home.
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0: Hello there, it's Jonesy and Amanda driving you home. Amanda went on a holiday to Brisbane and her brother has said, I'm going to show you through the old maternal grandparent home.
1: Well, it was the paternal grandparent home. It was my dad's parents. Mm-hmm. Actually, once we'd moved to Sydney and once dad was doing some work in Brisbane, dropped in to see his parents.
0: So hang on, you went Brisbane, Perth, Sydney.
1: Yes.
0: So is this, I'm getting a paper moon vibe here.
1: I know.
0: Was your dad, was Art, and I met Art.
1: He's not on the run. He worked for a financial company.
0: It just seemed
1: sure.
0: to me. And you are the biggest patsy in the world. Like, you would easily sit there holding the bag of cash while he no. ran off.
1: But dad once went to visit his parents and his mum said, oh, your dad's at the pub. So dad walked up to the pub on the corner and as he arrived, my grandfather had just been hit by a car and was being put in the back of an ambulance.
0: Right.
1: And they just said, greeted each other like it was an everyday occurrence. I had a drink in that pub on the weekend.
0: Really?
1: Yeah.
0: Once again, I'm just saying. Do you know Cameron possibly setting up some sort of tribute place to you at works? Paul McCartney, for example, other places in excess, their house that they grew. So your house?
1: My grandparents' house, but there's a family that live there.
0: Yeah, but were they buzzed that you walked in there? Was it a big deal?
1: They were very nice.
0: But they knew who you were.
1: Well, the mum said to her, said, oh, hello, it's you, and said to her son, who's 19 or 20, do you know who this is? And he said, no. And she said, looked at me and said, well, you'd better tell him.
0: Oh, that's the worst. So, and you would have done the best presentation.
1: I had a PowerPoint presentation. But it was so nice to go back. And I don't know if it's always nice for people to go back. And I don't know if you've received a knock at the door, people wanting to go through your home, who used to live there. But it was such a kick in the heart to see the table or the room where grandma would always leave a packet of chips. We'd run in and there'd be a packet of chips and she'd make this incredible roast dinner and grandpa would be listening to the races on his little transistor. It was amazing to revisit.
0: Two of the last houses that I've bought, people have always said to me, I had a party at your house. I went to a party at your house. It was never when I was there. It was always.
1: And two different houses.
0: At two different houses. And they go great lengths to say how great it was.
1: What does that mean, that you have
0: I
1: party
0: get jealousy.
1: House?
0: Part of me, he thinks, I'm glad I didn't have to clean that up. Second part goes, well, why don't I have
1: And
0: people?
1: What if on Saturday night people don't come around saying, we heard there's a party?
0: Well, I don't want that.
1: No.
0: But what I'm saying is that, do you hear what I'm saying? The tribal drum is beating for this.
1: If you've taken any vibe out of the house. Is that what you're saying?
0: You know, look at me. I'm a fun factory.
1: Tales of going back home.
0: Donna has joined us. Hello, Donna.
2: Hi, guys. How are you? Good.
1: Tell us, what house did you go back to?
2: My sister and I just happened to be in the area where we grew up. So we said, let's go have a look, you know, take some photos of our old house. And so we're standing at the front taking all these photos like a couple of idiots. And the lady was looking out her window and then all of a sudden she's come outside and she didn't understand English very well. We're trying to explain, you know, our parents built this house. This was our house. Then her son came out to see what was going on, so I explained to him, and he obviously understood. And then he said, oh, would you like to come inside and have a look? So we walked in. We were stoked because we lived in that house for nearly 25 years, and everything was pretty much the same. All I'd done was renovate the kitchen a little bit. Mm-hmm. All the shape was the same. My dad was a bit of a... builder, I suppose you could say. He liked to make things. So he built this brick barbecue out the back. That's still standing there.
0: Oh, that's great.
2: Hot grill plate and everything. We were the kids that had the best cubby house in the street. Mum and Dad bought one of those offices when they were selling all the blocks. This cubby house of ours, that we called it, was actually their office, and Mum and Dad bought it for us as a cubby house. So it had proper glass windows. That's still standing.
1: And how many years had it been since you'd lived there?
2: So we lived there probably, I'm 60 now. I've just turned 60.
1: So like 40 years or something?
2: Yeah.
1: Wow. So after all that time, that stuff was still there.
0: That's amazing. That's so cool, Donna. That is so great. Mm. You know, and especially, is your dad still with us, Donna?
2: No.
0: See, and you see the barbecue that he made, and it would have been one of those old school barbecues.
1: Remember that house you lived in, Brendan, and you made a slippery slide that you
0: called
1: the Tetanus 2000,
0: the cubby house.
1: It was made for mountain goats. It was so steep and had rough metal edges.
0: Because my daughter wanted a tree house, So I made a treehouse, and it wasn't one of those little piddly ones on the bottom. It was up the top, the tree. It was like Swiss Family Robinson.
1: The council must have been thrilled.
0: I went a bit nuts on it, and it was very
1: precarious, shall we say. I saw it. I was very unhappy about wanting my children to go up.
0: To take oxygen up with her when she'd go up in it. But,
1: at the ambulance on speed dial. See,
0: I have nothing to do with that
1: I wonder
0: structure.
1: If it's still there, Brendan.
0: Thank you, Donna. Matt has joined us.
1: Hello, Matt. What house did you go back to?
3: Yeah, hi, guys. Well, perhaps a more cautionary tale. My forebears moved from some bog outside Glasgow to southern Tasmania in 1830, and one of my brothers set about on a sort of a pilgrimage to track down the ancestral home. It was a sort of multi-year project and thought he'd identified the house. And on a trip to Europe, and with great expectation from the rest of the family, travelled to this place outside Glasgow, approached the house, knocked on the door, very excited about, 200 years after we've lived here, at which point he was immediately attacked by the household dog and put in hospital.
0: Wow. That's just...
1: An emotional time all around, Matt.
0: Tears.
1: Thank you.
0: It's Jonesy and Amanda driving you home.
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3: Hello there, it's Jonesy and Amanda driving you home. The tribal drama's beating. This is not something that you had, your brother did for you, which is very, very nice.
4: Oh, it was so nice. He met the person who was living next door to where my grandparents had lived for many years and was some of my favourite childhood memories. And the woman who lives there now was so lovely. She's a nurse, but they also own the Irish pub down at the corner. So she got her son to go down and buy some champagne.
3: Oh, how good's that?
4: So we sat having a glass of champagne or two in my grandparents' old house. It was such a treat.
3: Was there a velvet rope around and placards and little, you know?
4: This is where Amanda opened her teary deary doll under the Christmas tree.
3: Asking for admission.
4: That's all the memories I had.
3: I know your brother very well. He once convinced me that you were 5 years older than him.
4: Yeah, and you fell for it. He's 2 years older than I am.
3: When I first met him, he goes, well, Amanda being the older. I went, oh, really? Yeah, she's 5 years older.
4: But when we pulled up at the front, I said to Cameron, what are you doing? He said, we're going in. I just had this rush of, and that's how it feels, the rush of memory. And when you know, as I said, I was emotional because my dad hadn't been well. I was up visiting. And I always cry when I say goodbye to him because he's 92.
3: Sure.
4: I just don't know when I'll see him again. And my grandpa used to stand at the front of this house and wave as we drove around the corner. And even as a kid, I'd say, don't go anywhere till I'd come back. And he said, I can't promise you that, love. And I think of that every time I say goodbye to my dad now. Oh, so it was a wonderful afternoon. I'm very grateful we could do it.
3: The tribal drum is beating Tales of Going Back Home. It's a
4: Shaking
3: Stevens will cheer you up.
4: I don't want to go back to that. We just heard a hilarious story of a man who they went back to their family home in Scotland after 200 years to be attacked by a dog and put in hospital.
3: Well, that's what happens when you go to Glasgow. If it wasn't the dog.
4: The dog headbutted him.
3: I'll see you, Jimmy.
4: A drunk dog.
3: Robin has joined us. Hello, Robin.
4: Hello, Robin. What house did you go back to?
5: Hi, Jonesy and Amanda. Actually, my story's in the reverse. I came home to find two lovely elderly ladies at my front gate, and they went on to explain that one of them, Jessie, had been, she was 6 months old when that particular house was finished. Her father built it. She'd been telling her friend about all these amazing features in the house. And I said, well, come in and have a look and see if it's still there. And bless her, they got to the laundry and she said, there you go, Susie, the tongue and groove. You know how we talked about the tongue and groove, which was just gorgeous. I just thought, oh, I'm so glad I let them come inside.
4: Oh, and they'd, over the years they'd been reminiscing about the house, obviously.
5: Oh, absolutely, yeah. So it was a really lovely moment. And then I said to Jessie, what did you do when you lived in Horsham? And she said, oh, well, I didn't work, darling. I played the piano at the church down on the corner, which was so gorgeous. And then she said she moved to Melbourne. And I said, oh, look, what's your surname? Because I always loved Jessie for a girl, but I went on and had three boys, but that's okay. She said, oh, my surname's Davies. And I said, so is mine, which was just amazing.
3: What are the chances?
4: I'm glad you could do something lovely, Robin, for them, Robin. That's very sweet of you.
3: Tongue and groove. It's very, you know what tongue and groove
4: is? Yes, I do.
3: Oh, do you? Go on, explain.
4: Well, it's where there's no joinery. It sort of just folds in. Is that right?
3: Pretty much.
4: Yeah. Well, what a shock to you, Brendan, that I got
3: Robin,
4: that right.
3: Thank you. Dave.
4: Dave. Who went back where?
6: How are you guys?
4: Very well, thank you.
6: I went back to Nan and Grandad's house. They used to live on the edge of like Ku'ringai National Park, kind of French's Forest. And, they had a like a little fibro place, you know, no running water. Granddad built it with his own hands, had a toilet, you know, you had to go out the house, outside the toilet, big hole, it just reeked. But I go back to look at it and it's gone, mate. Dick Smith, the owner of Dick Smith, had bought it from my grandparents, the property, and he totaled it. He knocked it all down. He put his big mansion up. And where I used to run out in the middle of the night to go take a pee and scared of getting bitten by snakes and whatnot, there was a helipad.
3: That's the problem
4: with
3: the elites.
4: Did you do a memorial wee on the helipad?
6: There's an 8-foot-high fence and kangaroos were jumping around inside his property, not outside.
3: Oh,
4: Wow.
3: You know, I don't begrudge Dick for putting toilets in.
4: Elite. So elite.
3: You know.
4: Oh, next it'll be a flush.
3: The woke society we live in. Back in the good old days.
4: Oh, thank you for joining in. I've loved it. Thank you.
3: The helicopter pad. Thank you. Coming up, Instagram is on its way. If you'd like to play, jonesyandamanda.com.au. And we pay tribute to the late, great Sam Neill. It's Jonesy and Amanda driving you home.
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12: Mostly sunny ahead of us today, with a very small chance of rain hanging around for the next few days. Wednesday is partly cloudy, getting up to 15. Thursday, cloud clearing up to 14. Then for Friday, partly cloudy and 14 across the Riverland and Mallee. Headed for a top of 17 today. And right now at the Davilly's Air Conditioning Weather Station, it's 12.
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18: 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Bad, bad Amanda.
19: All right, I got to see Jonesy.
15: And the virile Jonesy.
20: What a creep. I've heard them describe him as a drunken idiot.
15: Stay in school and learn school.
21: Yeah, okay.
22: Out of the way, Toby.
23: Jonesy and Amanda, those are names that you would never forget.
24: It's showtime.
3: Sam Neill has passed away. He was 78. He had had cancer, but as I understand, as clear as that, it was a sudden passing, well, for us at any rate, and we're still quite shocked.
4: We're
3: because
4: still reeling from the news, and on a day when we farewell Professor Scolia,
3: yeah,
4: and
3: Richard
4: have
3: Scolia.
4: Sam go, oh, it's a hard, hard
3: and
4: time.
3: He was a great guest on this show. I always loved when he'd come in because he'd always bring great entertainment. He knew the show, which is always helpful when you have guests on the show. He got into our dopey stunts, like that time you got him to build or construct the sherbet jigsaw.
4: Well, every guest that came in, for some reason, I was given a jigsaw of an album cover of the Sherbet Boys.
3: Mm.
4: in the nude pretty much, weren't they? Remember, and it just had a lot of hair, a lot of soap bubbles.
3: Yeah.
4: And it was a photo, a magazine photo that was legendary. And I was given a huge jigsaw of it. And so every guest that came in did a little bit of the jigsaw, and Sam enjoyed it enormously.
3: I remember Sam saying, well, why would they all take a bath together? There's so many of them.
4: They weren't in a bath. That's what was so weird. Whose bubble's that?
3: What about when he'd come in with Brian Brown, his good mate, and condolences to you, Brian, as well, because I know that you were very good friends.
4: They were promoting the movie Palm Beach.
3: And it's just a treat of a chat.
4: In this film, you actually come to fisticuffs. Is that the first time you've punched each other?
0: I think so. I've often wanted to punch him, but I'm from New Zealand. I'm civilized, and I know restraint.
3: Yeah. But you love Brian because you're on your vineyard. You've got a rooster called Brian Brown.
0: Yeah. He's a complete prick.
19: And there are a lot of chooks running around now.
3: Really?
4: Yeah, so thanks to Brian.
3: Brian's pretty prolific on that farm.
0: I also had one called Hugo Weaving, who actually died on the job.
4: Sam had such a droll sense of humour.
3: He did. We're going to miss you very much, mate. Instagram is coming up this hour. It's Jonesy and Amanda driving you home for Jam Nation.

0: Hello there. It's Jonesy and Amanda across Australia driving you home this Monday, the 13th of July. We are back from break, 2 weeks off. I'm waiting for my present from China.
1: I've got it here for you. And you tell me when.
0: Am I right? Does he get a present
1: too?
0: Yes,
1: he does.
0: Is his present bigger than my present?
1: Let's not go into that. I'll give you your presents before the end of the show.
0: On a cost basis, which would be more expensive?
1: Nothing.
0: No,
1: well, we'll talk about that later because I want to talk about the wedding that happened while we were
0: on the holidays. Travis Kelce and Taylor Swift got married at the Madison Square Gardens, or the MSG.
1: Were you the MC?
0: That'd be a sweet gig. I've done it before, the MC'd weddings.
1: A wedding where there are 1,000 guests and 2 billionaires marrying each other.
0: Do that. I've just read the telegrams out.
1: You and Adam
0: Still
1: Sandler.
0: Funny. Yeah.
1: It's interesting, and the reason I think it's interesting to talk about, and I wouldn't mind your opinion on this, I love the idea of Taylor Swift. I'm not a massive Swiftie, but I think she's wonderful and very generous, all those fabulous things. And I bought into the dream of how wonderful. When they got engaged, remember she said, your English teacher and your gym teacher are getting married.
0: Mm.
1: They were humble, sweet, modest.
0: Yep.
1: A lot of people are surprised that the wedding was anything but that. And fair enough, she's dreamt of this day for many, many years. But there did seem to be a kind of elitist quality to it that has given some people the ick.
0: Yeah.
1: So what happened was they shut down a number of streets in New York on the 4th of July holiday weekend. I know she donated over $25 million to the city and did various charities and various things. Wonderful. That's how much their wedding also cost. But to have all those incredible people there, 1,000 of them, people who sort of joked that they didn't know her very well, 1,000 of them. And one of the things they had was like a raffle where you could win a Chevrolet, you could win Cartier watches, you could win Chanel handbags valued at over $6,500. That to me just seems really unusual from Taylor Swift.
0: I like her even more for this.
1: To give the most privileged people in the world expensive gifts.
0: Well, privileged people should get stuff.
1: Well, this is what's interesting. It's an insight into her dream day.
0: Mm-hmm.
1: A lot of people said, when we heard it was going to be at Madison Square Gardens.
0: I was shocked by that. I must admit, I thought that was a first.
1: Have been married. They're going to do something sweet and small and come in here for a party or whatever.
0: Maybe she wanted a big shindig. I'll tell you the reasons why Madison Square Gardens makes sense. It's enclosed roof. It's got underground car parking. So all the celebs can just zip on in and go straight up into the area. There's no place for helicopters or spies or anything like that. You know, all those weddings you see people go to and they've got umbrellas and all that sort of stuff. What if you want a big wedding?
1: 1,000 people. It seemed a disparate number of people who, as I said, some of them who were there saying, I don't know her that well. But it gave people an insight.
0: Who said that?
1: Some of the people who were there.
0: It's what they said. I don't know her that well.
1: Well, sources close to the palace say.
0: Okay. Right. Yeah. But this is just...
1: For people who humble, sweet, kind, very image conscious, this is the thing. Not a single thing happens with her being across her own image.
0: Is that image conscious?
1: Are you joking?
0: No.
1: Every single thing she ever does is with intent, is with a lot of forethought. So all of this has been thought down to the last minute.
0: She wanted a bit of privacy
1: for her 1,000 guests.
0: And she can afford it.
1: Of course she can.
0: Quite frankly, she can afford it.
1: A lot of people weren't happy with the shutdown streets.
0: Well, naturally, but they're New Yorkers. I'm walking here. They're not going to be happy with
1: anything. Well, they're not walking there that day.
0: Well, I reckon.
1: But some people have said, and this isn't me saying this, and I'm not sure how I feel about this. Some people have said they love Taylor, but it's given them a bit of the ick.
0: Oh, no.
1: It's like I see you. You're that person after all. You're an elitist kind of a person after all.
0: My love for Taylor Swift is such, I can't put this to the pub test.
1: I'll say the words.
0: No, well, I think it sounds like a whip poll.
1: All right, I can put it to the whip poll.
0: Well, because that's an instant snapshot on what the community thinks about any given subject without the aggression of the pub.
1: Taylor Swift's nuptials, wonderful, great, or does it give you the ick?
0: I think it's great for her and great for young Travis. 13:55:22.
1: I'd like to have won that Chevrolet.
0: That'd be great. Imagine if you're too trolley and you couldn't drive it.
1: Well, she said that the reason she got the Chevrolet was because it was sentimental. It wasn't the actual car that they had used to drive around in on their first date, but it's the same model as the one they used to drive around in. So none of their DNA is in there.
0: The
1: hair follicles.
0: It's Jonesy and Amanda driving you home.

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0: Hello there, it's Jonesy and Amanda driving you home. If you've just joined us, we're in the midst of the whip poll. This is an instant snapshot of what the community thinks about any given subject. Anything you say about Taylor Swift, you can say right to me.
1: I've noticed there's been a bit of a division in how people have responded, how fans have responded to Taylor's wedding. This modest, wonderful, charitable, fabulous human has thrown an enormous shindig, as you would say.
0: Yeah, she's given away cars. Oh, she's given away
1: to
0: prizes.
1: To the guests inside.
0: Yeah, that's great.
1: To the wealthiest, most privileged people in the world.
0: There might be Johnny doing it tough in there.
1: Maybe. Had to rent a tux for the day.
0: It could be a couple of people like that. I just find that I think it's nice.
1: Some people are saying there's an element of elitism, of consumption.

0: was surprised that this has gone a bit ick.
1: A young person's perspective, Gem Y Rye.
2: Look, to me, it feels a little bit ick because which is very showy-offy.
1: Showy-offy
2: vibe, I'm getting.
0: And she's very image conscious, so she's deliberately showy-offy.
1: Kanye pulling Taylor. Marianne has joined us. What do you think, Marianne?
3: Oh, I think it's fabulous.
0: Fair enough.
3: She sells out stadiums and he plays football, and they get the privacy there at the stadium, so I think it's fabulous. Yeah.
1: And the facilities would be great.
0: You're saying about toilet facilities?
1: There'd be toilets, there'd
0: apparently
1: be hot dogs, you'd be able to get hat.
0: There was a big buffet, and apparently, you'll enjoy this bit, Brendan.
1: Of course I will.
0: They all played games. Games like... where are we?
1: Hungry Hippos?
0: Yeah, well, pretty much.
1: Board games?
0: No, like,
1: okay.
0: Those sorts of games.
1: I might have gone out for a beer during that.
0: Yeah, I know.
1: Marianne, thank you. John has joined us.
0: Thank you.
1: Johnny.
0: Hi, John.
4: Yes.
0: Wonderful.
4: Yes, I love it. I lived in the U.S., worked at a lot of black tie events. The American royalty deserved to flash it all out. That's what makes the world go round with art in the U.S. Love it.
0: Okay. All right. Thank you,
1: John. Well
0: These
1: said.
0: Are the games they were playing.
1: Yep.
0: They got their raffle tickets by playing party games during the reception, like skee ball, mini golf, and a football-themed ring toss.
1: Well, he plays the football.
0: Oh, duh. You think I don't know that?
1: Rachel has joined us.
0: Hello, Rachel. What do you think? Wonderful or ick?
5: Hey, yeah, definitely an ick. I think it's all very well thought out for publicity because I think they're going to make a movie out of it.
1: A movie?
0: See, I've heard that too. Yeah.
1: This is making hay while the sun shines.
0: Well,
1: it's like how your brother is renting out that house as your museum.
0: Sure. But I did hear that, Taylor wants to have a baby, could take some time off, put out a movie so she's still feeling
1: I think she's due for
0: all.
1: A baby. It's going to happen.
0: Okay.
1: Because the biological clock will be ticking away.
0: That's why you don't make a wedding speech, Brendan.
1: Michelle has joined us. Hello, Michelle.
0: Is it grand or is it ick?
6: No, there's no ick. I'm not a Taylor Swift fan. I'm definitely not a Swiftie. But I think that she did it really, really smart. And I think that if they can play games, like where else could they go and play games and have privacy? And I think she done it really, really smart. And to give like $25 million just to have a few roads blocked off. I mean, most of our roads have potholes anyway, and we're waiting a few years to get them fixed. So I'm pretty sure they've been all right.
1: All right,
0: that's a good perspective. Thank you.
1: That is very good. Wrapped up with Dwayne.
0: All right, Dwayne, grand and wonderful or ick?
7: Oh, look, grand, wonderful. I mean, who doesn't love pass the parcel and pin the tail on Kanye West?
0: Oh, thank you, Dwayne.
1: These are all great calls. Thank you for being part of the whip poll.
0: Instagram is coming up next.
1: It's Jonesy and Amanda driving you home for Jam Nation.
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0: Our calling is Instagram. 10 questions, can 60 seconds on the clock. You could pass if you don't know an answer. We'll come back to that question if time permits. You get all the questions right, $1,000.
5: And you can go with $1,000, but if you'd like to make it $2,000, you have 6 seconds to answer a bonus question, but it's double or nothing.
0: Susan is in Bonnet Bay.
5: Hi, Susan.
6: Hello.
5: Hello. We've been away for 2 weeks. We'll see if we can remember how this
0: goes.
5: Did you
0: miss us, Susan, while we were away?
6: Sorry, what was that?
0: Did you miss us while we were away?
6: Of course I did. I had no one else to listen to.
0: Right, so what did you
5: do? Excellent answer,
0: Susan.
5: You sat
0: and looked at the wall.
5: You looked at your radio and said, I need the wildest to come back.
6: Absolutely, always.
5: I just, well, Susan, let
0: get
5: you
0: this,
5: go.
0: Like, on a rocking chair, just looking at the radio.
5: Like Whistler's mother.
0: Just, well, you're sitting in profile, Susan.
5: Well, let's see what we can do for you. We've got 10 questions in 60 seconds. If you're not sure, say pass. We probably have time to come back. Are you ready?
6: Yes.
5: Susan, here we go. Here comes question number one. What do chickens lay?
6: Eggs.
5: Question two. A standard wheelbarrow has how many wheels?
6: One.
5: Question three. What's the name of our galaxy?
6: Milky Way.
5: Question four. Who beat Norway in the World Cup yesterday?
6: Great Britain, England.
5: Question five. Which character does Alice follow into Wonderland?
6: Rabbit.
5: Question six. What currency is used in Germany?
6: Germany. Pass.
5: Question seven. Which luxury car brand has four linked rings on their logo?
6: Audi.
5: Question eight. Which planet have we sent the most missions to?
6: Planet Mars.
5: Question nine. What does the acronym PIN, P-I-N, stand for?
6: Personal Identification Number.
5: Question ten. In what state would you find the Barossa Valley?
6: South Australia.
5: What currency is used in Germany?
6: Oh, I can't believe I didn't get that.
0: Do you know it, Susan?
6: Probably.
0: What is it?
6: Euro.
5: It's the Euro.
0: Euro, Susan.
5: Wow, it was like if pulling teeth at the beginning and then you did a big run.
0: 3 more seconds, you would have made that.
5: Oh, Susan.
6: I can't believe it.
5: Oh.
6: I'm just kind of trying to get on and that's just so stupid of me.
5: You got all the hard ones right.
6: Oh, no.
5: Oh, Susan.
0: Susan.
5: I'm sorry.
0: At least we're back.
5: Oh, at least you can celebrate in that way, of course.
0: At least we're back. And Amanda's going to give me a present that she brought back from China, Susan.
5: I will. I'll tell you all about my trip next.
0: That's coming up. So,
5: so Susan's getting all the gifts.
0: Susan's going, yay me.
6: Oh.
0: Susan, thank you.
6: I'm so disappointed.
0: Don't be disappointed, Susan. You did very well. If you'd like to play Instagram, josieandamanda.com.au. Gifts are plenty for J-Dog coming up. It's Jonesy DeMantis driving you home for Jam Nation.
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0: Jonesy and Amanda, driving you home.
5: So, in my holidays, I went to China with my sons, Liam and Jack. And one of the reasons was that when I was working with Beyond 2000, maybe 40 years ago, I went to China, to Beijing and to a whole lot of country areas. And it was a really difficult, difficult trip. And I wanted to purge the image of standing in a silkworm factory. I wanted to get the sort of the hardness of that travel and that trip out of my mind.
0: You went into a silkworm factory?
5: Yes. And
0: was it in a big cardboard shoebox?
5: It wasn't. I ate my way through the mulberry leaves. So we went to Beijing and Shanghai, two very different cities. And it was great. And I'm glad we did Beijing first, because it's easy to think these big, what seem like big modern cities, big shopping complexes, beautiful hotels, all that stuff. The rural areas, I'm sure, quite different. But these big cities. But when we went to go to Tiananmen Square, we went on a tour. It was just us with a tour guide. And I wasn't sure whether it was true or not, but they don't know about, they haven't learnt about Tiananmen Square in the way that we have.
0: Oh, the whole tank thing.
5: For them, Tiananmen Square is the centre of their power. That's where the politicians come and stand on the big balcony. That's where they show their strength of power. That's where, as we know, the tanks come in for their military parades, etc. So I wonder what, why they think so many Westerners want to go there. But this was the most stringent security I've ever seen. Three different passport controls, very thorough pat-downs. They checked our waistbands. They checked to see if we were carrying even bits of paper. Our guide turned very serious as we were approaching and said, you cannot bring in paper. Cannot bring in signs. You can't bring in any written material. In case, I guess, we held up signs and started a protest or said to the locals, have a look at what
0: like
5: actually
0: that guy
5: happened.
0: Did on Big Brother that time. Oh. He held up the sign.
5: Well, at one point.
0: So I knew when you were there, I didn't send you any texts, like, you know, any jokes.
5: And we were very respectful.
0: Because I didn't want you to be in a Chinese gulag.
5: Well, we were very respectful and very careful. Because when the guide said, and of course we pay homage here to our great hero, I thought, I wonder if it's the guy who stood in front of the tanks. Duh, no, it's Mao.
0: Yeah.
5: Big portrait
0: it's
5: of Mao.
0: It's not going to be, you can't side with the tank guy.
5: No, well, but.
0: Not when you're over there.
5: But I would, no, we said nothing, but it was quite extraordinary.
0: So and there's then, no mention of that whatsoever?
5: No. Wow. And then we went to Shanghai, which is just a fabulously modern city. I love the history of Beijing and the Forbidden City, which is thousands of years of their dynasties and where the concubines lived and the history of all that. Brilliant. But Shanghai, the river's called the Bund, B-U-N-D. Lots of bars, restaurants, rooftop places all along there. It was just brilliant. So we had a great time.
0: Did you get bunded?
5: I didn't get bunded. But it's interesting. When you do a tour, it's still like the old Beyond 2000 days. They say, we're going to stop here because our driver needs a coffee. Suddenly, I was at a silkworm factory.
0: Again.
5: And they showed, and the guy had a stick and a board and was showing us the life cycle of a silkworm. I thought, oh, my God, I'm back here again. And it was a different one, but it's back the same experience. And then we went into a big showroom where the only people there, apart from the people who were standing to attention to serve us, trying to, hey, look at, why don't you buy an eiderdown? Why don't you buy a doona cover?
0: Right.
5: Why don't you buy this and that? And that happened at a jade place. It happened at a tea emporium. And so your travels, they go, we're just going to stop here so you can have a cup of tea. Look what we're selling. You feel it's very hard to leave without buying something.
0: Is it a good value?
5: Not really, no. Those places were very expensive.
0: What's the toilet facilities like?
5: Well, you know, I only found one squat toilet. Most of the toilets, and as I said, I only went to cities, you had a choice of a squat or a non-squat. And there's only one place, a cafe, where I got confused and ended up in the squat toilet. My thighs weren't really up to it.
0: No.
5: A bit of, you know, discomfort there. Okay. But, you
0: for
5: know
0: the
5: what?
0: Clean right, imagine.
5: The bag I took every day had a spare pair of undies and I didn't need them.
0: There
5: That's
0: you go.
5: A sign of a good trip.
0: They're very proud of you.
5: My fake blonde hair really confused them as to my age, because so many people said to me, I can't believe these are your sons. You look too young to have these sons. Consider I had my youngest son, eldest son, when I was 38.
0: Yeah.
5: you look too young to have had these sons. And I said, well, thank you. And then they showed me.
0: Do they confuse you with your
5: age? Well, they showed me photos of who they thought I looked like. And they were saying these as compliments.
0: I would say you would have Julian Clary.
5: No, Brendan.
0: Ellen DeGeneres.
5: No, that's who you think I look like.
0: No, I don't. I just, you know.
5: The first one brought up a photo and said, you look like this. It's Meryl Streep in Devil Wears Prada. And the next one, and I've asked Ryan to look at Google the picture, right. Elon Musk's mother, who is 90 years old. She's a very striking woman.
0: Oh, but she is.
5: She looks 90.
0: You know, is she 90?
5: She is 90.
0: Oh, goodness me. You know what?
5: Yeah. What, Brendan?
0: There's a bit of Cruella de Vil vibe.
5: Do you want?
0: They didn't ask to see your Dalmatian coat.
5: Do you want your gift?
0: You would fit right in.
5: I'm going to give a present.
0: Yes,
5: to
0: gifts,
5: Ryan
0: gifts,
5: first.
0: Gifts.
5: Here you go,
13: oh,
5: Ryan.
13: Yes, go on.
5: I bought this at Shanghai Zoo when we saw the pandas.
0: It's not a silkworm kimono, is it?
5: No,
13: so
5: gosh,
13: nice.
5: No.
13: What does it say?
5: Well, it's in Chinese. I don't know what it says. It's a picture. It's pretty much it's a key ring. It's the back end of a panda. Through Google something or other.
13: Don't fight over the bamboo and ruin my good behaviour score.
5: Is that what it says?
13: Yeah. That's
5: well, you live by that.
13: Okay.
5: And
13: right.
5: Brendan.
0: Yeah, what have you got me?
5: Well, I wasn't going to give it to you on air because I don't know if it's contraband or not. Mm. It's a packet of, you have a look.
0: It's a pack of smokes.
5: A pack of cigarettes from Tiananmen Square.
0: Tiananmen Square smokes. Yeah. I don't even smoke anymore.
5: No, I know. But I thought the packaging was interesting.
0: Yeah. I'm in Mao country now.
5: You can get Mao cancer.
14: Righto, you two. That's enough.
0: Thank you.
5: You're welcome.
0: We will be back again tomorrow.
5: Tin hat Tuesday. Do our tin hats still exist? We've been away for 2 days. Did someone wrap some garlic bread in them? We have to make sure they're going to be okay.
0: If you want to catch up with the show or if you want to be on Instagram or the Fast Five, jonesydemander.com.au, we will catch you then.
5: See you then.
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6: Mostly sunny ahead of us today with a very small chance of rain hanging around for the next few days. Wednesday is partly cloudy, getting up to 15. Thursday, cloud clearing up to 14. Then for Friday, partly cloudy and 14 across the Riverland and Mallee. Headed for a top of 17 today. And right now at the Davilly's Air Conditioning Weather Station, it's 12.
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8: Mostly sunny ahead of us today with a very small chance of rain hanging around for the next few days. Wednesday is partly cloudy, getting up to 15. Thursday, cloud clearing up to 14. Then for Friday, partly cloudy and 14 across the Riverland and Mallee. Headed for a top of 17 today. And right now at the Davilly's Air Conditioning Weather Station, it's 9.
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13: With the latest, I'm Lucky Winnell. Vaccination rates have dropped across South Australia with fears people are being put at risk. None of SA's regions have fully vaccinated 95% of their two-year-olds, according to the latest government data. For the Murray and Mallee region of SA, 94.28% of five-year-olds are fully vaccinated, while just 91.6% of one-year-olds are vaccinated locally. The figure for five-year-olds at 94.2% sees the local region sit in the middle of SA's regional and metro areas. Residents across the Riverland living with diabetes are being encouraged to tell their story this National Diabetes Week. It comes as the latest figures reveal more than 1,000 residents in the Berry and Barmera local government area are currently living diagnosed with some form of chronic health condition. Advocates are this week encouraging locals to share their experience to help build awareness, reduce stigma and increase understanding. Group CEO of Diabetes Australia, Justine Kane, says people living in regional and rural areas face additional challenges.
14: We know that people in regional and remote Australia have higher rates of diabetes. They have more hospital admissions and more complications. Yet they often have less access to doctors, to specialists, and to diabetes education. Where you live should not determine the quality of diabetes care that you receive. But unfortunately, this is currently the case in many communities across Australia.
13: And Riverland-based 23rd Street Distillery has again seen high praise for their products. The Redmark Distiller was recently named the Australian Distillery of the Year at the 2026 New York International Spirits Competition. A number of individual products also received high praise, with the Distillery Single Malt Whiskey scoring 96 points, which was the highest score awarded to any whiskey. Just last month, 23rd Street launched a new limoncello product featuring Riverland-produced lemons. Now you're up to date. I'm Lockie Whittle.
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1: Morning, I'm Rob McLennan. The US has ordered its Navy to resume its blockade of the Strait of Hormuz, with America demanding ships passing through pay a toll equating to 20% of the cargo they're carrying. Donald Trump's again used Fox News to criticise the Iranian regime.
15: You know, they're professional negotiators. That's all they are. I don't even call them good at it. They haven't gotten anything. They didn't get nothing from me.
1: A former childcare worker in New South Wales has been charged with 329 offences against kids. They relate to 136 victims over 16 years at more than 60 centres across Sydney. Some of Hollywood's greats have joined the tributes for New Zealand actor Sam Neill. Jurassic Park director Steven Spielberg says he will never be forgotten. And Neill's Jurassic Park co-star Laura Dern says he was her beloved lifelong friend. And it seems there are some more downsides to working from home, with an RMIT study finding it increases the likelihood of obesity over time.
3: Sport. Take a mate to Bottomless Brunch, including food added to our beverage package. 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
0: 5RM Sport.
1: Daily Cherry Evans reckons Roosters teammate Sam Walker will be hungry for victory after the Origin decider, telling Nine he's proud of him.
16: No doubt, after losing an Origin series, there's a fire that will burn a lot brighter with inside of you.
1: Geelong has emerged as a potential future club for Bombers Zach Merritt. The agenda setter's reporting Chris Scott has texted Zach to say he's one of the Cats' targets at season's end. And that's the latest news and sport.
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18: Good morning, I'm Gabriel Hodson. Seven corporations have earned a total of more than $1 billion in funds from the government by selling their Murray-Darling Basin water entitlements. The Weekly Times says it was at a premium and above market value. All up, contracts on the AusTender website show the Albanese government spent more than $1.5 billion buying water entitlements from 421 irrigators and investors to recover 278 gigalitres. Regional road workers are blaming the Victorian government for leaving freight routes exposed to crumbling roads. Toby Goff explains.
19: Maintenance crews warn failing to resurface regional roads means an ultimate fix will cost taxpayers 10 times more in the future. Pothole funding has been cut by 10%, while annual road resurfacing has dropped to a fraction of the 7% needed to keep water from rotting road bases. Meanwhile, contractors are highlighting a sharp cut to vegetation clearance and road maintenance targets for the coming year, warning winter rain is destroying road foundations beneath heavy grain and livestock haulage. Growers say they're beyond frustrated with patch jobs on main transport routes and are now demanding a long-term investment strategy before the problem worsens. Toby Goff, National Rural News.
18: Authorities are calling on travelling farmers to step up their hygiene practices to protect local crops from overseas diseases and pests. Grains Biosecurity Officer Jim Moran is urging holidaymakers to thoroughly wash any gear used away from home and report unusual symptoms immediately.
20: And then keep an eye on those paddocks to make sure nothing germinates or nothing infects crops or animals that seems unusual. And then if it does crop up, well immediately jump onto the exotic pest hotline, 1-800-084 881.
18: Australia's farm tyre waste problem could soon help fix the nation's severe urea shortage. The Australian Fertiliser Corporation is planning a $500 million plant in Queensland, turning 50,000 tonnes of rubber into synthetic gas for fertiliser. The corporation's John Kahansky says it'll boost food security and reduce reliance on imports.
2: This process is going to be in the lower first quartile of pricing for urea. If we can't get it from the Middle East, provide our farmers with an alternative.
18: The Australian Pesticides and Veterinary Medicines Authority has opened up public consultation on its proposed changes to cost recovery. It includes changes to fees and levies, including the recovery up front of the full cost of pre-market assessment activities. Authority Chief Executive Scott Hansen says it'll also see a drop in sales-based levies impacting Aussie farmers.
21: We're about to commence consultation with the industry and community groups regarding a change in the way in which government intends to cost recover the activities of the APVMA from the industry and the applicants who incur those costs by having their products put forward for assessment here in Australia.
18: Consultations close September 4. And that's the state of the country. I'm Gabriel Hodson. Good morning.
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22: Chance of a shower late this morning, mostly sunny though for the day. Tomorrow, chance of some morning fog, light winds, partly cloudy, 16. And 15, partly cloudy with some morning fog for Thursday. 17 today's top. Right now, 8 degrees at the De Villiers Air Conditioning Weather Station.
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0: This is 5RM Breakfast with Anthony Millick.

Everyone's favourite blondie, Heart of Glass, 5RM, across the Riverland of Mallee. Hello, good morning, how are you? Welcome to Tuesday, 14th of July, with plenty of historical events. Aaron Stevens will get to them soon for us with On This Day. Got the secret sound back for Thinkwater Renmark. $500 is the prize. We'll have a spit of the morning challenge. Will, look, lots going on. Let's stop mucking about and just get on with it. It's Elton John, 5RM.

Where's Elton? Guess that's why they call it the Blues. 5RM across the Riverland of Bally we go for a Tuesday morning. 801 on the AM band, 91.5 FM, 89.9 Riverland West, and on the free iHeart app wherever you are. 17 after 6. Secret Sound, what are you thinking? We're getting some good suggestions. We're a fair way off the money. That money is $500, and we'll try and give it away after 7:30 this morning. Going to need a correct answer, though, thanks to Think Water Renmark and Netafim with their industry-leading drip irrigation technology, delivering water and nutrients directly where they are needed. And Free Food Friday coming up on the 24th of July for a lunch between 12 and 2, country-style meats getting fried up at Think Water Renmark. Make sure you get that in your diary. Make sure you stick around for the Secret Sound after 7:30, 5RM.

0: Averill, Skater Boy, 5RM across the Riverland of Bally, 20 after 6, top of 17 today, partly cloudy day. Slight chance of a little bit of a shower this morning, too much in it though. And then pretty much 16 and 15s through until Saturday at the moment. 8 degrees. Aaron Stevens coming up next on this day.
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13: It's July 14, Bastille Day, the anniversary of the day when the French Revolution started with the storming of the Bastille prison in 1789. Iconic 60s film Easy Rider premiered in 1969.
14: It's the story of a man who went looking for America and couldn't find it anywhere.
13: In 1980, this Australian game show started.
15: Sail of the Century.
13: We love Sail of the Century, hosted by Tony Barber for the first 11 seasons.
16: We're going to produce the first Sail of the Century champion.
13: Mario Brothers, the first in the popular game franchise, was released in 1983.
16: Oh, Mario!
13: And Kevin Sheedy broke the all-time games record as player and coach when he clocked up his 879th match in 2007. He went on to a total of 929 games, still a record.
17: You're here to win premierships, that's the deal.
13: To the birthdays, while we're talking AFL, St Kilda and Richmond great Ian Stewart is 83, one of only four players to have won three Brownlows.
18: Comes down to Stewart and snaps away with the right foot. He's put it through.
13: Australian film critic Margaret Pomeranz turns 82.
19: There are deeply divided opinions about our next film tonight.
13: Special celebration for Australian actor John Wood. The Gold Logie winner, famous for Rafferty's Rules and Blue Heelers, is 80.
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13: Actress Jane Lynch is 66, won a stack of awards for her role in Glee.
21: I'm revoking your tanning privileges.
13: Australian singer and actress Deborah Mailman turns 54 today, was in the movies Rabbit Proof, Fence and Sapphires.
22: Not only she goes in and succeeds, she knocks the doors off its hinges.
13: Australian political commentator and TV presenter Paul Murray is 48.
23: Of course, I would not expend such grace to the politicians of our country.
13: Former Wallaby George Smith celebrates his 46th, played 111 games for Australia.
24: Barndale couldn't pick up and George Smith does!
13: Mixed martial arts champion Conor McGregor is 38.
0: That was the easiest and fastest multi-millions I ever made.
13: And Hawks great Cyril Rioli is 37.
2: What a goal by Rioli!
13: Finally, cartoon legend, one half of the Hanna-Barbera team, William Hanna, was born on this day in 1910, died age 90 in 2001.
12: The Flintstones was our first half hour, and we thought it was one of the funniest shows that have ever been made.
13: Remembering William Hanna on July 14.
15: Oh, Bastille Day, with the French Revolution kicking off on this day in 1789. And the other day, Bonnie Tyler passing away, and I wanted to play Lost in France, but I didn't get a chance. So I'm going to get it on now. 5RM.

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1: With the latest, I'm Lockie Winnell. Local drivers are again warned those breaking the rules of the road will be caught. Saturday afternoon, Loxton police reported a 38-year-old man from Berry after he was seen driving on a Riverland road. Checks revealed he was currently disqualified from driving. He will now be summoned to appear in the Berry Magistrates Court at a later date. A bill before government could see greater transparency between wine grape growers and wineries. The Wine and Other Legislation Amendment Bill follows a recent review of the sector, which included recommendations of a mandatory code of conduct for wine grape purchases. Under the proposed amendments, the ACCC could have stronger powers to enforce the code. And while local growers and industry continue calls for support, the federal government say since coming into office, they have delivered $90 million in funding to support the wine and grape sector. Minister for Agriculture, Fisheries and Forestry, Julie Collins, said the bill was an important step forward towards a fairer wine grape supply chain, giving growers and winemakers greater confidence and transparency. The Karoonda East Murray Council will soon commence the search for a new CEO. Last week, Council announced CEO Scott Reardon had accepted a new career opportunity with Council.

0: thanking the outgoing CEO for his contribution in strengthening the organisation. Council say the priority is to ensure there is no disruption to council services or the delivery of projects. Further details of council's recruitment process is expected to be known soon. And the team at the Riverland Musical Society have announced their 2027 Young RMS production. Next year, the local group will perform Disney's Beauty and the Beast Junior. The group is still on the lookout for volunteers with expressions of interest open through to the 20th of July. Now you're up to date. I'm Lockie Whittle.
1: Yates Menswear Renmark. 20% off sports jackets until the end of July.
2: 5RM. National news now.
3: Magda Jabanski says she's devastated over the sudden death of actor Sam Neill. The comedy icon says it hits especially hard after Sam was only recently cleared of cancer.
4: Like everyone else, I'm absolutely shocked and devastated and just shocked because when I spoke to him not long ago, he was cancer-free.
3: The US Navy's resumed its blockade of the Strait of Hormuz, with America demanding any ships that want to pass through pay it a toll amounting to 20% of the cargo they have on board. President Donald Trump says that will cover the cost of ensuring the strait stays open and safe. Federal police have charged a former childcare worker in New South Wales with 329 offences against children. More than 120 families have been contacted about allegations involving 136 victims. And One Nation now leads Victoria's race to the November election, 1 point ahead of Labor and the Coalition, according to Redbridge.
1: Go posh with high tea, bubbles on arrival, house-made scones, ribbon sandwiches and chocolate profiteroles. Sundays at the Berry Hotel.
2: 5RM Sport.
3: Brendan McCullum has apologised to England cricket supporters following his sacking as the country's men's test coach.
5: Disappointed for all the fans that we weren't able to get the results that everyone wanted, and I'm sorry for that.
3: He was speaking on the BBC. AFL club Collingwood is seeking to downgrade Billy Frampton's one-match ban over a pinned arm tackle on North's Matt Whitlock. And Panthers and Blues star Nathan Cleary says he's not sure he's ready to leave NRL after being linked to a possible move to Europe.
2: 5RM, Riverland and Mallee weather.
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6: The chance of some showers late this morning, but staying mostly sunny for today. Tomorrow, supporting fog, light winds, partly cloudy, top of 16 and 15, partly cloudy for Thursday. 17, today's top, right now at the DeVilliers Air Conditioning Weather Station, it's 8.
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heard this in a while. Not often heard, but always remembered. The Sunday Breakfast Club with Greg Bakker for Harvey Norman Renmark. 6 till 10 Sundays on 5RM.

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8: All right, in Berry this morning, unleaded 91's going from 159.5, diesel from 175.5, and in Barmera, unleaded 91 from 155.5, diesel from 175.5. 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

It's the Rivalina Mallee's 5RM with the police. Roxanne, 14 to 7, 8 degrees at the moment. Top today of 17. Full check of the weather after the news and sport that's on the way for you on the air and on the iHeart app at 7, 5RM.

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0: 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Going to spin it after the news, sport and weather next. 5RM.
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13: With the latest, I'm Lucky Winnell. There's new warnings vaccination rates could be falling. Currently, none of SA's regions have childhood vaccination rates over 95%, the figure attributed to give herd immunity. While the Murray and Mallee region sees the fully vaccinated rate close to 95% for 5-year-olds, the figure for 2-year-olds sits at just 88.6%. Riverland apprentices will soon get more funding for travel when training under an $11 million government boost. The federal and state governments have made the investment that reduces costs for rural and regional apprentices travelling more than 150 kilometres to attend training. Travel payments will jump from 30 cents to 52 cents per kilometre, with the overnight accommodation payment climbing to $90 per night and $150 if out of the state. It's hoped the changes will support an extra 400 regional apprentices and trainees each year. Drivers are being reminded of the dangers of driving through floodwaters. The RAA says almost half of all flood deaths in Australia have involved people attempting to drive through flooded roads. While River Murray flooding, seen just a few years ago, is a distinct memory for many, recent rains has seen localised issues of water pooling. Drivers are further urged to avoid areas that have seen flooding, with the RAA saying even shallow floodwater can hide serious dangers, including fast-moving currents, washed-out road surfaces, debris and deep potholes. And it's locked in for the Young Riverland Musical Society. Next year, the team will perform Disney's Beauty and the Beast Junior. The local group are on the lookout for further helpers. More details can be found via the Young RMS on socials. Now you're up to date. I'm Lockie Winnell.
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16: I'm Rob McLennan. A helicopter that collided with another on the Gold Coast 3 years ago was carrying relatives of tourist boat company SeaWorld Cruises when tragedy struck. An inquest has been told the pilot was distracted by his passengers and lost concentration at a critical time. Australia's online safety regulator has warned the major tech companies they're not doing enough to stop sexual extortion scams. A new report's found most social media platforms are not using tools that can detect common threats that are especially targeting teenage boys and young men. Global oil prices have surged on the back of the US resuming its blockade of the Strait of Hormuz as Donald Trump demands ships passing through pay tolls to the United States. And the murder of former British government minister Anne Widdecombe is now being investigated by counter-terrorism police. Home Secretary Shabana Mahmood saying police have several leads.
17: We are pursuing multiple lines of inquiry to establish the motivation for this attack.
14: Be a sport. Take a mate to Bottomless Brunch, including food and a two-hour beverage package. Saturdays at the Berry Hotel.
15: 5RM Sport.
16: The NRL is plotting a move to ensure Mark Nwonga Niitawase plays for the Kangaroos at this year's Rugby League World Cup. He is set to go back to rugby union at the end of this season when his deal with the Roosters finishes up in October, but he could be offered a special two-week contract to stay in league. And AFL club Essendon may be facing a $50,000 fine after two players were cited for making contact with an umpire on Sunday. That's the latest news and sport.
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2: 5RM, Riverland and Mallee weather.
3: Slight chance of a shower late this morning, but mostly sunny for today. Tomorrow, morning fog, light winds, partly cloudy, 16 the top. 15, partly cloudy. Morning fog and light winds Thursday. 17 today, right now, 8 degrees at the Davilles Air Conditioning Weather Station.
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2: This is 5RM Breakfast with Anthony Millick.
3: Oh, good morning, everybody. Tuesday, the 14th of July. Good morning, Lachlan Winnell. How are you, mate?
6: Yeah, g'day, Ant. Going well. Good to see you. Happy Tuesday.
3: Yeah, up and about. You ready for a spin?
6: Sure am. Let's
3: get
6: it done.
3: Big Four Berry Riverside Holiday Park.
7: Spinning wheel.
3: Morning challenge, wheel spin. Here we go.
6: Yeah, bit of a Tuesday. Better than yesterday, but not great.
3: Yeah, not much better. It's brought up one of our favourites, though.
8: Which come first, the chicken or the
3: egg? It's always a hot topic of conversation when this one comes up.
6: Yeah, it's a good one. It's a fun one.
3: Yeah.
6: Easy to understand. Some events in the almanac. I try to put them in chronological order.
3: Yep, we'll get into it after Farnham. It's Pressure Down. 5RM, 5 past 7.

0: What a gossip, Revelator Valley 5RM taking the pressure down with Farnham at 7:09. We have spun the morning challenge wheel for the Big Four Berry Riverside Holiday Park, playing a Hall of Fame of the
1: Spurs.
0: Which come first,
1: the chicken or the egg?
0: Which come first?
2: Yep.
0: Nothing to do with eggs or chickens, but just some items in the almanac. You need to put them in chronological order.
2: I only just thought about it with the increasing awareness of bird flu at the moment, this game's got a bit more relevance.
0: Oh, yeah, absolutely.
2: Just the intro.
0: Yeah.
2: Not the actual game.
0: Oh, look, Sesame Street. Anything from Sesame Street, just very inspiring. Inspirational?
2: Inspiring.
0: Inspiring, that's the word. Thank you, mate.
2: We'll get there.
0: Yeah, there. Bastille Day today.
2: Oh, pleasure.
0: It is the topic of our first item for which come first, the French Revolution. Was instigated when Paris citizens crack the shits and storm the Bastille prison. Pretty much sums it up, isn't it?
2: Yeah.
0: Bad enough. It's like ratepayers, just everyone running at the local council office. It's on a much grander scale.
2: Yeah, I mean, it was a country. Yeah. It was super big, yeah.
0: But, you know, same motivation. So we've got that French Revo. That happened on this day. Alfred Noble demonstrated dynamite for the first time at a quarry in the old art. I'm glad he did it at a quarry, not the main street.
2: Seems like quite a responsible guy.
0: They just would have been overwhelmed. I'm looking at the year this happened. People just would have been like, wow, that's the greatest thing ever. And sale of the century, hosted by Tony Barber, began on Australian television. So French Revolution, dynamite being demonstrated for the first time, sale of the century, which come first?
2: I can't believe you just rolled out the Brisbane Lions song this morning, mate. What if the French government know about that one?
0: Oh,
2: anyway,
0: I'm sure they do.
2: Sale of the century is the most recent one. That is mid to late 80s, I believe.
0: 1980, lock in.
2: Okay, a bit earlier than I thought. I thought it still might have been, you know, BP Picker Box or something at that stage. As everyone likes to talk about, the halcyon days of game shows.
0: And bring them back. Yeah. I was actually watching some Graham Kennedy stuff last night. Funny you mentioned old TV.
2: I really should know this one, but I'm going to say it was a French Revolution first, then dynamite, but I wouldn't be surprised if dynamite was a fair bit earlier than what we both think.
0: Right. Well, the French Revolution happened on this day in 1789.
2: Okay.
0: And dynamite demonstrated for the first time 1867.
2: Okay, I got it.
0: Yeah, mate, you've done it.
2: 1867 for dynamite.
0: Yeah.
2: That's a bit later than I thought.
0: Okay.
2: I thought they might have had a crack a bit earlier than that, but nonetheless, wow, true.
0: He put it on the market, it just blew up from that point. Exploded onto the market.
2: Oh. Sales were out of control.
0: Oh, mate, unbelievable. All right, you're going to have 852,500 points this morning for which come first, Tuesday the 14th of July. Get some Chris Isaac on and then some headlines, 5RM.

0: It's 5RM across the River Ladder Valley with Chris Isaac. Somebody's crying at a quarter after seven for the Big Forbury Riverside Holiday Park. We played our morning challenge wheel game, which included a name we're all familiar with, Alfred Noble, who demonstrated dynamite for the first time on this day. And we sort of posed the question to each other, is the Nobel Peace Prize named after him? Wouldn't that be weird, considering, you know, dynamite, peace prize? Yeah, same guy.
1: Yeah. One of the great ironies.
0: He's invented one of the most destructive things in the world. He's got the Peace Prize named after him.
1: But all he wanted was inner peace.
0: Yeah.
1: So he made dynamite to create that.
0: Yeah.
1: Did it work or not? Who knows? I'm not a psychologist. I'm
0: Are
1: not
0: you suggesting
1: inside the mind
0: it might have
1: of Alfred Noob.
0: Backfired on him. Well,
1: you do often hear about some of the people that make these things and then regret it straight away.
0: Wow, there he goes.
1: Wasn't the Angry Birds guy the guy that made the app? Remember that app? Angry yeah. Birds.
0: He got
1: taken off the App Store,
0: right?
1: Because apparently, I don't think he was a big fan of it after a while.
0: Okay.
1: And then to the point where, if you had a phone that had it on it still, it was worth a bit of money. This is a few years ago.
0: Yeah, okay, all right.
1: Fair anyway, on the left, I mean, dynamite, Angry Birds. You know,
0: I was just gonna say, mate, that's a long bow ye draw this morning.
1: It's more the idea that, you know, someone invents something doesn't mean they're necessarily happy with their invention.
0: Yeah. Well, I think the widow of like Winchester, the gun dude, she's had a lot of dramas over the years. I mean, she's long gone now.
1: Okay.
0: Yeah.
1: There you go.
0: Anyway. Just riffing away.
1: Interesting.
0: What do you got in the news?
1: No inventions from me today, but I do have some news. Regional apprentices in for a travel boost when attending training. The state and federal governments are bumping up the travel expense claim.
0: Right.
1: Good to see.
0: Okay.
1: And also accommodation as well. So good to see. They want to get more regional apprentices and trainees, which we know can be, travel can be a big barrier for that. So got some details on that one. Also, it is Diabetes Awareness Week, and locally, diabetes rates are in fact higher than the state average.
0: Really?
1: Yeah.
0: All right. We'll get some details in the news that's coming up at 7:30 on the air and on the free iHeart app 5RM.

0: Stanley's Paws of Summer, 5RM Breakfast, thanks to Pathways Financial Planning in Strawbridge Street, Berry, 21 after 7. All the latest news coming up for you at 7.30. 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
1: With the latest, I'm Lucky Winham. A local council will now be on the lookout for a new CEO. Last week, Corunda East Murray Council confirmed CEO Scott Reardon had accepted a new career opportunity outside of council. Council say Mr. Reardon will remain for the coming months to ensure a smooth handover and transition. He's the second local CEO to depart recently, with Mid-Murray Council also recruiting after CEO Ben Scales announced in May he would take up a new role in the non-for-profit sector. Police have again stopped more drivers on Riverland roads who should not have been driving. Saturday afternoon, Loxton Police reported a 38-year-old man from Barrie who was seen driving on Derrick Street. Police checks revealed he was driving on a disqualified licence. He will now face the Barrie Magistrates Court at a later date. With diabetes rates locally higher than the state average, there's more calls for locals to learn more this National Diabetes Week. Data from the most recent census outlined local rates of the condition to sit between 6.7 and 7.7% of the local population, higher than the state figure of 5.7. Group CEO of Diabetes Australia, Justine Kane, says people living in regional areas can face further challenges compared to those in the city.
2: We know that people in regional and remote Australia have higher rates of diabetes. They have more hospital admissions and more complications. Yet they often have less access to doctors, to specialists, and to diabetes education. Where you live should not determine the quality of diabetes care that you receive. But unfortunately, this is currently the case in many communities across Australia.
1: And there's just a few days left until the Riverland Musical Society takes to the stage for Golden. This year sees a celebration of musical theatre from what they say is the golden years of musicals. There's two performances Saturday at the Loxton Community Theatre, one from 2 p.m, the other at 7 p.m. Now you're up to date. I'm Lucky Winnell.
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4: Good morning, I'm Rob McLennan. The US has reinstated its blockade of the Strait of Hormuz, driving a 6% hike in global oil prices. Donald Trump's now demanding ships that pass through pay tolls to the US, but telling Fox News it's Iran that keeps moving the goalposts.
5: They leave the room and they call back and they say, we had to make a couple of changes. I said, changes? They got to make changes? We're not going to make changes.
4: An inquest into the SeaWorld helicopter tragedy has been told the pilot was distracted by his passengers. The coroner's heard Ash Jenkinson likely suffered a lapse in concentration before his chopper collided with another on the Gold Coast in January 2020.

0: 23, killing four people. Tributes this morning for Sam Neill after he passed away, aged 78. Prime Minister Anthony Albanese saying he will be much mourned and long remembered. Hollywood director Steven Spielberg says he will never be forgotten.
1: Go posh with high tea, bubbles on arrival, housemaid scones, ribbon sandwiches and chocolate profiteroles. Sundays at the Berry Hotel.
2: 5RM Sport.
0: Daily Cherry Evans reckons Roosters teammate Sam Walker will be hungry for victory after the Origin decider. DCE telling Nine he's proud of him.
3: No doubt after losing an Origin series, there's a fire that will burn a lot brighter with inside of you.
0: Geelong has emerged as a potential future club for bomber Zach Merritt. The agenda setters reporting Chris Scott has texted Zach to say he's one of the Cats' targets at season's end. And Panthers and Blues star Nathan Cleary says he's reluctant to leave league, as reports suggest he could move to European rugby.
2: 5RM, Riverland and Mallee weather.
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4: Had a chance of a shower late this morning, but staying mostly sunny today. Tomorrow, partly cloudy. This morning, fog, light winds and 16. 15, partly cloudy Thursday. 17 today. Right now, 8 at the Davilles Air Conditioning Weather Station.
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4: 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It's a lunch from midday. Country style meats getting well and truly fried up there. $500 for the sound. What do you reckon? Yeah, correctly identify that. You're in the cash this morning. 858-22-111 to play. 5RM.

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1: Yes, it is the Think Water Renmark Free Food Friday coming up on the 24th of July for a lunch from Midday Country Style Meats, getting well and truly fried up there. Make sure you don't miss that. 858-22-111. Here is the sound. Kenny, what do you got today?
2: Kenny, would it be a wheat bag? You know, when you stick in the microwave and stick on your back?
1: Oh, yeah, there they go.
2: They keep your back warm.
1: Yeah. Not what it is, mate.
2: Not that either.
1: Nah.
2: I got another stupid theory.
1: You got another one?
2: Yeah, I got another one.
1: Yeah, what do you got?
2: Playing a trick on your mate, getting a big garbage bag and sticking it over his head and watching him fight his way out of it.
1: Ah, one of the greats. One of the great pranks, mate.
2: One of the great pranks.
1: Yeah. Nah, not that either.
2: Yeah,
1: have a good day.
2: You too, mate.
1: On you, Kenny. 858-22-111 for the sound this morning. $500 the prize. Good morning.
3: Morning. How you going?
1: Yeah. All right. What do you reckon?
3: Not snuggling down, getting comfortable in a beanbag.
1: Not getting snuggly in a beanbag.
3: Never mind.
1: You got to have a crack at it. You have a good day. 858-22-111. That'd be the number. Secret sound. Hello.
4: G'day, mate. This is Mal. How are you?
1: Good, Mal. What do you got?
4: Oh, look, mate, this is getting a bit out of control, this secret sound, buddy. I've got really no idea. I'm just going to guess putting your finger in an envelope and opening your mail, like, you know, running your finger through the top of the letter. But if it ain't that, we need a bloody clue, mate. I've rang all the people that ring secret sound. Yeah. I've talked to them all individually.
1: Right.
4: And they said, Anthony, we need a... A hint, mate. We need a...
1: All right. Well, it's not what you've suggested this morning, Mal, and I'll go to work on a clue. How does that sound? Have a good day. A petition. There it is. Be back tomorrow morning. Your chance to pick up the $500 cash. 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

0: Knock on wood, Amy Stewart, some disco this morning, 5RM, right across the Riverland of Mallee Tuesday morning. With stacks going on in the news, we'll get you updated with news, sport and weather next.
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10: With the latest, I'm Lockie Winnell. More help is on the way for Riverland apprentices travelling to training outside the region. An $11 million state and federal government investment will increase travel and accommodation assistance for regional apprentices and trainees. Those travelling more than 150 kilometres for training will receive 52 cents per kilometre, up from 30 cents, while accommodation payments will rise to $90 a night or $150 for outside the state of South Australia. The changes are expected to support around 400 extra regional apprentices each year. National Diabetes Week this week is hoped to break down many misconceptions. Locally, census data shows the rate of the condition is higher in the Riverland than the state average. Advocates are this week encouraging locals to share their experiences to help build awareness, reduce stigma and increase understanding. Justine Kane, CEO of Diabetes Australia, says having a regional postcode should not determine health outcomes.
11: Everybody deserves access to quality diabetes care. Somebody's bank balance or postcode should not be a barrier to good health. Affordable medicines, education, and support for people to stay healthier, reduce complications, and keep more Australians out of hospital is critically important.
10: And Riverland-based 23rd Street Distillery has again earned international recognition. The Renmark Distiller has been named Australian Distillery of the Year at the 2026 New York International Spirits Competition. Several of its products also perform strongly, with the distillery's single malt whiskey obtaining a score higher than any whiskey in the competition. The recent honour makes it back-to-back for the local distillery, who last year also took home the title for their single malt whiskey. Now you're up to date. I'm Lucky Winnell.
12: EKM Accounting Berry. Let Alyssa show you the money. Your trusted tax accountant is EKM.
4: 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National news now.
13: I'm Rob McLennan. The US has ordered its Navy to resume its blockade of the Strait of Hormuz, with America demanding ships passing through pay a toll equal to about 20% of the cargo they're holding. Donald Trump again using Fox News to criticise the Iranian regime.
14: You know, they're professional negotiators. That's all they are. I don't even call them good at it. They haven't gotten anything. They didn't get nothing from me.
13: A former childcare worker in New South Wales has been charged with 329 offences against kids. Those charges relate to 136 victims over 16 years at more than 60 Sydney childcare centres. Some of Hollywood's greats have joined the tributes for New Zealand actor Sam Neill. Jurassic Park director Steven Spielberg saying he'll never be forgotten, and Neill's Jurassic Park co-star Laura Dern saying he was her beloved lifelong friend. And it seems there are some downsides to work from home. A new study's found it does increase the likelihood of obesity over time.
15: Be a sport. Take a mate to Bottomless Brunch, including food and a two-hour beverage package. Saturdays at the Berry Hotel.
4: 5RM Sport.
13: Giant Riley Hamilton is the AFL's Round 18 Rising Star nom after just his second game. The 19-year-old recorded 15 disposals and kicked 2 goals, 1 in Saturday's 13-point win over Geelong. Nathan Cleary is yet to decide where his future lies, with the Panthers and Blue Star linked to a possible move to European rugby, although on Nine he's wondered whether he's ready to leave league.
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0: Chance of a shower late this morning, but mostly sunny today. Tomorrow, partly cloudy. Some morning fog, light winds at 16 and 15, partly cloudy for Thursday. Today, a top of 17, right now 9 degrees at the De Villiers Air Conditioning Weather Station.
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0: 5RM across the River Later Valley with our 8 o'clock cheers. It's KSR this morning. 8:09. Lockie Whittle's here. Morning once again, mate.
1: Yeah, good. I'm all for it. Yeah. 8 o'clock cheers.
0: Yeah, 8 o'clock cheers. 7 o'clock ABBA. That's how we do it. That's how we roll, dude. I remember yesterday we were talking about the shows that I'd watched with the storm chasers.
1: Oh, yes.
0: You know, following twisters and tornadoes and things and, you know, trying to get as close as possible as they can. And we were joking around going, no one ever, you never see a show on people chasing great weather, like just parked on the side of the road. Oh, look at that sunshine. That's amazing. We missed an opportunity yesterday afternoon. Did you catch a glimpse of the rainbow over the Riverland?
1: I actually did.
0: Did you?
1: Yes.
0: And you didn't think, where's Anthony? We could jump in the bronze bomber and be rainbow chasers.
1: Maybe. Go,
0: dude, look at those colours, man. That's wild. What a wild day.
1: Maybe we're just blessed and see them a little bit too often. And there would be some parts of the world where rainbows aren't seen that often.
0: Oh, no, I was pretty excited.
1: Yeah, that's what I mean. Yeah. But I've seen them. That's cool. And you just move on.
0: Yeah.
1: Because we see them a bit.
0: No, I watched this one until it fogged over.
1: Okay.
0: That would be our term on our streaming. Dude, it's fogging over. It's nearly gone. It's fogging over. Oh, man, what a day. This has been the greatest day ever. Rainbow Chasers, man. Coming to Netflix soon.
1: Rainbow Chasers, righto.
0: Rainbow Chasers.
1: I'll be honest. I see rainbows a bit at calling Riverland footy on 5RM.
0: Dude.
1: Especially because we've had a few rainy days this year.
0: Yeah.
1: You're like, oh, on the horizon, oh, there's a rainbow. Oh, by the way, we've missed the last goal, but we'll work out to kick that later.
0: Oh, mate, no one. People want to hear about the rainbow, not the footy call.
1: Anyway. No, we do see him a bit. Yeah, rainbow chasers, I like it. Get on board.
0: All right, pitch
1: it's
0: that.
1: It's got some legs, I reckon.
0: Absolutely, yeah. We'll get some serious headlines after the Jacksons, eh?
1: Sounds good.
0: No, it's 5RM.

0: the Jacksons. It's Can You Feel It? 5RM right across the Riverland Valley at 14 after 8. We've got some news, sport and weather coming up at 8.30. Lockie's keeping an eye on all the big stories. What's making headlines this morning, mate?
1: Yeah, sure am. More drivers caught doing the wrong thing on Riverland Roads. Got some details there. Murray Mallee Police don't miss a thing, and particularly now with these new cars.
0: Oh, yeah,
1: spoke about yesterday.
0: Yeah, the sneaky ones.
1: Yeah, what are they? They're not fully marked police cars.
0: Shadow fleets?
1: Shadow, that's right. Shadow, yeah. I like it. Yeah. Stealthy.
0: Yeah, stealth, mate. That's what they need.
1: Yeah. Got some details there. Also, it is National Diabetes Week, and it's particular interest locally. I mean, it is obviously a big thing nationally, but locally, the rate of diabetes is, in fact, higher than the state average. So, of particular interest locally, and advocates calling for those with lived experience of diabetes to share their story, share their experience, and just try and break down a few misconceptions that might be out there, Ant.
0: All right. We'll get all the details of all the big stories on the air and on the iHeart app for you at 8.30 this morning, 5RM.

0: 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Quite right. What a treat this morning. It's Come On, Feel the Noise. 5RM across the Riverland of Valley, 23 past 8. News, sport and weather on the way for you at 8:30.
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1: With the latest, I'm Lockie Whittle. Greater transparency between grape growers and wineries could be on the way under new legislation before federal parliament. The Wine and Other Legislation Amendment Bill follows a review of the industry, which recommended a mandatory code of conduct for wine grape purchases. Should the bill pass, the ACCC would have stronger powers to enforce the code and oversee dealings between growers and wineries. Wine Australia would also have greater access to data through surveys of grape and wine producers. Known as the engine room of the wine industry for many years, the Riverland produces around one third of the nation's wine grapes, with the industry currently facing several challenges. There's fresh concerns over falling vaccination rates. No region of South Australia has a vaccination rate of 95% or higher for two-year-olds, according to newly released data. The Murray and Mallee region shows vaccination rates of 91.2% for two-year-olds, however, does get closer to 95% for five-year-olds. And with just a few days until the Riverland Musical Society return to the stage, tickets are on sale for a production this weekend of Golden. The Celebration of Musical Theatre celebrates the golden years of musicals up to the year 2000. There's two shows being held at the Loxton Community Theatre, a Saturday afternoon production and then Saturday evening. Tickets can be found online via the Riverland Musical Society. Also, the Riverland Musical Society have announced their Young RMS production for 2027. Next year, the local group will perform Disney's Beauty and the Beast Junior. Now you're up to date. I'm Lockie Whittle.
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3: Hello, I'm Rob McLennan. Magda Zubanski says she's devastated over the sudden death of actor Sam Neill. The comedy icon says it hits especially hard after Sam was only recently cleared of cancer.
4: Like everyone else, I'm absolutely shocked and devastated and just shocked because when I spoke to him not long ago, he was cancer-free.
3: Federal police have charged a former childcare worker in New South Wales with 329 offences against children. More than 120 families have been contacted about those allegations, involving 136 victims over 16 years. The US Navy has resumed its block.

0: blockade of the Strait of Hormuz. America now demanding any ships that want to pass through must pay it a toll, 20% of the value of the cargo they're carrying. And One Nation now leads Victoria's race to the November election, 1 point ahead of Labor and the Coalition, according to Redbridge.
1: Go posh with high tea, bubbles on arrival, housemaid scones, ribbon sandwiches and chocolate profiteroles. Sundays at the Berry Hotel.
2: 5RM Sport.
0: Brendan McCullum's apologised to English cricket supporters after his sacking as the country's men's test coach. I'm
3: disappointed for all the fans that we weren't able to get the results that everyone wanted, and I'm sorry for that.
0: That audio thanks to the BBC. AFL club Collingwood is seeking to downgrade Billy Frampton's one-match ban over a pinned-arm tackle on North's Matt Whitlock. And Panthers and Blues star Nathan Cleary says he's not sure he's ready to leave NRL after being linked to a possible move to Europe.
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4: A slight chance of a shower late this morning, but staying mostly sunny today with some westerly winds. Tomorrow, morning fog, partly cloudy, light winds, a top of 16, partly cloudy, 15 for Thursday. 17 today, right now 10 at the Davilles Air Conditioning Weather Station.
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0: Sober Minds. Don't you forget about me. 5RM 20 to 9. Don't forget about the More Music Morning. It's coming up after 9 o'clock. Thanks to Arm & Co. and the Arm & Hut. Some Joan Jett and the Black Arts. John Paul Young, he's in there. Journey. Kim Wilde. Brian Adams. Star-studded lineup with the More Music Morning from 9.
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It's the Bee Gees, Jive Talking, 5RM. Nearly 9 o'clock. Got some new sport and weather coming up for you next. Then we're going to get into the More Music Morning. So many treats today. Kim Wilde. Got Brian Adams in there. Huey Lewis in the news. Stevie Wonder. Rock set. We'll do it for Arm & Co. and the Arm & Hut. The More Music Morning. It is on the way after the 9 o'clock news update. 5RM. Come on!

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6: With the latest, I'm Lucky Winnall. Several drivers will now face court after being stopped by Murray Mallee Police. On Saturday, police caught a driver who had a disqualified licence, was driving on a Riverland road. The 38-year-old man from Berry was reported and will now be summoned to appear in the Berry Magistrates Court at a later date. The search will soon begin for a CEO at the Karoonda East Murray Council. Last week, it was confirmed CEO Scott Reardon would be departing for a new career opportunity. Council was quick to thank the outgoing CEO for his contribution and confirmed he would stay on for some time to ensure a smooth transition. The news follows the announcement in May that Mid-Murray CEO Ben Scales would be leaving for a role in the non-for-profit sector. There's now more support for apprentices or travel for training. Under the new state and federal investment of $11 million, a boost to support the reimbursement to 52 cents per kilometre, with accommodation payments also climbing to $90 per night. Those who travel more than 150 kilometres will be eligible, and it's hoped will support an extra 400 regional apprentices each year. And it's celebrations again for a Riverland distillery. Renmark-based 23rd Street Distillery was again named the Australian Distillery of the Year at the 2026 New York International Spirits Competition. The local distillery received high praise once again for their single malt whiskey, which scored 96 points, the highest awarded to any whiskey. Now you're up to date. I'm Lucky Winnell.
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8: Hello, I'm Rob McLennan. Australia's online safety regulators warning the major tech companies they're not doing enough to stop sexual extortion scams. A new report's found most social media platforms are not using tools that can detect common threats that are especially targeting teenage boys and young men. A helicopter that collided with another on the Gold Coast 3 years ago was carrying relatives of tourist boat company SeaWorld Cruises when tragedy struck. An inquest has been told the pilot was distracted by his passengers and lost concentration at a critical time. Global oil prices have surged on the back of the US resuming its blockade of the Strait of Hormuz. Donald Trump demanding ships passing through pay tolls to the United States. And the murder of former British government minister Anne Whittacombe is now being investigated by counter-terrorism police. Home Secretary Shabana Mahmood saying police have several leads.
9: We are pursuing multiple lines of inquiry to establish the motivation for this attack.
10: Be a sport. Take a mate to Bottomless Brunch, including food and a two-hour beverage package. Saturdays at the Berry Hotel.
7: 5RM Sport.
8: The AFL says umpire Matt Stevic will officiate this round despite making a controversial call in the Hawks' win over the Blues. The 46-year-old has umpired more than 530 games. Essendon could be facing a $50,000 fine after two players were cited for making contact with an umpire on Sunday. England has left the door open for Andy Flower to return as men's test coach after the sacking of Brendan McCullum. Flower guided England to three Ashes series wins during his previous tenure.
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12: Slight chance of a shower late this morning, early afternoon, but a mostly sunny one. Tomorrow, partly cloudy, supporting fog, light winds, top of 16, 15, partly cloudy for Thursday. Today, a top of 17.
13: And right now at the DeVillies Air Conditioning Weather Station, it's 10 degrees.
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